0: Tony Norton says right now people have to travel and live in Brisbane for a minimum of 4 months to access similar treatment.
1: It means that we'll be able to accept donations from your friend, your neighbour, your work colleague, someone from Germany, someone from the UK, anywhere to be able to access that life-saving treatment right here.
0: Over $200,000 was raised last year for a sequencing machine helping cut wait times for cancer results. In some welcome cost of living relief, regional Queensland power bills will fall by almost 7% from today. It'll save the average household around $150. Meantime, there's some tough new e-mobility laws that have taken effect today. It includes stiffer penalties for riders caught not wearing a helmet and for using e-scooters and e-bikes on prohibited roads. Speeding fines have also increased.
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3: Good morning, I'm Matthew Layton. The Prime Minister says Treasury has not missed the mark, even with house prices cooling. The national median fell 0.4% in June. But Anthony Albanese's told the ABC that does not rattle the modelling, and he's calling it good news if first home buyers face less investor-heated auctions.
4: The great news is that this Saturday, like last Saturday, first home buyers would have rocked up to auctions and not be competing with investors who want to negatively gear their properties and have taxpayers backing in those investments.
3: One man is dead, two others have life-threatening burns, and a woman is injured after a Gold Coast house fire police are treating as suspicious. Millions of Aussies get a little tax time sugar from today, with tax cuts kicking in, minimum wage cracking $1,000 a week, and paid parental leave stretching to 30 weeks. And hope is fading fast for survivors, nearly a week after two monster quakes flattened whole neighbourhoods in Venezuela.
5: Did you know that diabetes is Australia's fastest growing chronic condition? Over 300 Australians are diagnosed with the condition every day. Search Diabetes Australia to find out more.
3: Aussie Maya Joint has pulled off a centre court belter, knocking Serena Williams out of Wimbledon in her singles comeback. The 20-year-old Queenslander held her nerve after missing match point in the second set, winning 6-3, 6-7, 6-3.
6: I didn't get much sleep last night. I was up till like 2 a.m. just thinking about it.
3: Audio there from Nine. And Australia's women are into the T20 World Cup final, and they've done it in serious style, cruising past the West Indies by 8 wickets.
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0: Partly cloudy today in Townsville with a top of 27. Much of the same tomorrow, chasing a top of 27. And listener knows what Aussie ears want to hear. 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
10: Townsville's 102.3. I'm producer John. It's great to have you company this Wednesday morning. Supercars tickets are yet to be given away from me, so keep an ear out for your chance after 11 to snag those. And I'll keep the good times and greatest hits coming until then. We've got Led Zeppelin, Phil Collins, and Midnight Oil on the way. But first, let's jump into the Human League with Why Don't You Want Me on Townsville's 102.3. 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

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That's The Offspring with Pretty Fly for a White Guy. 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

0: Good times and greatest hits on Townsville's 102.3 Triple M. That was Led Zeppelin with Stairway to Heaven. And it's hard to think of many bigger songs than just that one. An absolute classic. Stairway to Heaven was actually never released as a single. That's a fun fact. In most countries, I should say. It still became one of the most played songs in radio history, purely off album sales and airplay requests. Little fun fact for your Wednesday morning. Off now to Emily from the newsroom with your latest local news.
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0: I Don't Care by Ed Sheeran, featuring Justin Bieber. I actually had a little run-in with Ed Sheeran that I do like to bring up sometimes. It was my university years back in 2012. He was playing his first show in Australia at Queensland Performing Arts Centre in Brisbane back in 2012. And I was walking across to my university in Southbank, and he was walking into the city. We crossed paths, head nodded, and that was that. Continuing your good times and greatest hits with Midnight Oil, Power and the Passion, right after this on Townsville's 102.3.
1: 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Townsville's average unleaded price today is around $1.62 a litre, while some servos are selling it as low as $1.56. The average for diesel sits around $1.82. 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Fuel Watch, getting you in the know on where to go for fuel. It's been 20 years since the boys from Rocky first hit the road.
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0: Greatest hits on Townsville's 102.3. That was Hoobastank with The Reason, a gem from 2003. And here's a good reason to stick around. Your chance to win a double pass to all 3 days of this year's Townsville 500, plus a merch pack stocked to the brim with Supercars goodies. That's coming up very soon. First, though, let's get you up to date with everything happening in your region with Emily from the newsroom. It's Triple M.
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5: Good morning, it's Emily Williams here. North Queensland has defied a national home price slump, with Townsville outperforming the state's biggest markets. The latest PropTrack data from June reveals the city's medium house price rose 0.12% from May, pushing our average to $636,000. Senior economist Anne Flattery says strong demand and affordability is helping the region hold steady, while capital cities dip. Brighter Lives Foundation is aiming to raise $350,000 this year for a new stem cell machine for Townsville. CEO Stephanie Norton says right now people have to travel and live in Brisbane for a minimum of 4 months to access similar treatment. Over $200,000 was raised last year for a sequencing machine, helping cut wait times for cancer. And six debutants are set to feature for the Cowboys NRLW side in this weekend's clash against the Broncos. Coach Ricky Henry says a new halves pairing will also take the field, with Rosie Kelly and Abigail Roach named to start.
4: Triple M National News.
6: Good morning. I'm Matthew Layton. The Albanese government is talking down fears of a full-blown housing slide, despite fresh data showing home values dropping across the country. Cotality and PropTrack say prices are falling, with further drops likely, but Labor says that could give first home buyers a bit more breathing room. Mark Butler is not buying into talk he could one day replace Anthony Albanese, saying the whole thing is pretty confusing. The Health Minister telling the ABC Albo won a strong victory for Labor and the team's focus should be on governing.
7: Only a year into a term where our Prime Minister Anthony Albanese won a really significant victory, with a really big agenda that we're all working together to deliver in incredibly tough times.
6: A deadly Gold Coast house fire is now being treated as alleged arson. Police saying it started inside a bedroom at Hope Island, leaving one person dead, two men critically burned and two others forced to leap from a balcony to escape. And Aussie kids are moving less, with teens averaging 4 hours of screens a day and exercise rates lagging.
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6: Sport. South Sydney's attack gets a bit of extra spark this Friday, with Jack Whiten finally back on deck. He returns for the Rabbitohs meeting with Penrith after nearly 2 months sidelined with an arm injury. Serena Williams' big return at Wimbledon has run into an Aussie roadblock named Maya Joint. The 20-year-old spoiled the comeback with the 6-3, 6-7, 6-3 win on centre court. Fellow Aussie Alex de Minaur joins her in round two. And Australia's women have punched their ticket to the T20 World Cup final.
9: 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It's bigger than you imagine.
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5: Partly cloudy today in Townsville with a top of 27. Much of the same tomorrow, chasing a top of 27. And listener knows what Aussie ears want to hear. 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
2: It's Townsville's 102.3. I'm producer John. It's great to have your company as we head into the final hour. Still to come this morning, plenty of your greatest hits, a few more local stories from around North Queensland, and your chance to get yourself trackside at this year's Townsville 500. Right now, though, leave a light on. It's Townsville's 102.3.

It's good times and greatest hits on Townsville's 102.3. That was, of course, Journey with Don't Stop Believin'. And speaking of not giving up, there's some encouraging news for the future of the Rolling Stone Pineapple Festival. Earlier this year, there was real concerns the festival might not go ahead because organisers lost access to the land they'd actually been using for parking. But they made it very clear they are not giving up and they're continuing to work with landholders, the community and government to find a solution. It's one of those great North Queensland events that brings thousands of people together every year, so hopefully they can get everything sorted and keep the tradition going. Now, let's jump into Sia with Cheap Thrills on Triple M.

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1: Yes, it is the moment once again everyone has been dying for. The supercars are coming for Thrill in the Ville from the 10th to the 12th of July. I've got a 3-day double pass as well as the supercars merch pack to give away. Calling 1-333-53 is your ticket in, and Sophia from the Burdekin has done just that. Sophia, are you there?
2: Hello.
1: Hello. How's your day going?
2: Yeah, not too bad, thanks.
1: It's going really good. I think your day's about to get a little bit better. Are you a frequent visitor of the supercars each year?
2: I do. My husband drags me along.
1: Okay, so these tickets are going to be for him?
2: Definitely.
1: All right. Well, the tickets are all yours, Sophia. The only thing I ask is, this week we've been making people do race car sound effects. So I'll give you one for example. Do you reckon you can top that?
2: I reckon I can give it a go.
1: All right, I'll bring the music down for you. Once again, it is better than what I can do, so I have nothing to say. Giving away more supercars tickets tomorrow with CK and Kate from 6 o'clock.
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0: Good times and greatest hits on Townsville's 102.3. That, of course, was Whitney Houston looking to dance with somebody. Now, well, house prices across Australia have dropped to their lowest since 2022. Townsville's market is continuing to buck the trend. The city's median house price has climbed to around $626,000, showing demand here is still going strong. This was a conversation from the CK and Kate Breakfast Show earlier on in the morning.
1: House price in Townsville was now $626,000.
2: Isn't that insane?
1: So I'm happy to share this. When I bought a house, it was December 2017. We paid $365,000 for our house, right?
2: Wow.
1: In South Townsville. And I remember at the time, because I remember that price because it was the average house price in Townsville at the time was $365,000. We were bang on average. But now that has absolutely increased, and it really got me thinking about, like, if you're a young couple, you know, our salaries haven't increased that much in the space of 7 years, but gee, house prices have pretty much doubled.
0: Safe to say, it's not exactly the update my savings account was hoping for. The guy's back from 6 a.m. tomorrow, but stick around, Tina Turner and the Lemonheads just around the corner on Triple M.
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0: Well, that's me done for today. Thanks for letting me keep you company this morning. I will do it again tomorrow with more Supercars double passes. Just a reminder, Triple M's pub quiz is back with Cliffo on the 7th of July. You'll have the chance to win a $50 Lillywhite Hotel Group voucher to use at the Bowley Barn, Riverview Tavern, Bushy Beach, or the Hotel Stewart. We'll keep rolling out the good times and greatest hits, and then Lou and Judge take over from 2 for your early drive home. Have a great Wednesday, North Queensland. I'll catch you tomorrow on Triple M.
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16: Oh.
4: afternoon. It's Emily Williams here. Brighter Lives Foundation is aiming to raise $350,000 for a new stem cell machine in Townsville. CEO Stephanie Norton says right now people have to travel and live in Brisbane for a minimum of 4 months to access similar treatment.
16: It means that we'll be able to accept donations from your friend, your neighbour, your work colleague, or someone from Germany, someone from the UK, anywhere to be able to access that life-saving treatment right here.
4: Over $200,000 was raised last year for a sequencing machine helping cut wait times for cancer results. In some welcome cost of living relief, regional Queensland power bills will fall by almost 7% from today. It'll save the average household around $150. Meantime, the fuel excise cut has been halved, with the savings wound back from 32 cents to 16 cents per litre. The lowest for diesel this morning in Townsville is $1.76, while the highest has already jumped to $1.99.
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17: Hello there, I'm Matthew Layton. The Prime Minister is not buying claims Treasury has fluffed the numbers on housing. Anthony Albanese telling the ABC the June price drop is not the full story, arguing serious forecasts are not judged week by week and homes are still expected to climb.
18: I'll give the same answer, which is that Treasury estimates are that there'll be an increase in the value of homes, but it'll be slightly lower than it would have been without these measures.
17: The suspicious house fire on the Gold Coast has turned deadly, with one man found dead inside the Hope Island property and two others fighting for life with severe burns. There is a small win for millions of workers as the financial year clicks over. Tax cuts are landing. The minimum wage is now above $1,000 a week. Paid parental leave expands to 30 weeks and super payments will follow each payday instead of waiting 3 months. And there is a $100 bonus on the table for West Aussie drivers today, aimed at easing bill stress as petrol prices start putting the boot in.
19: Research shows that regularly eating ultra-processed foods can increase your risk of developing type 2 diabetes by 53%. Search Diabetes Australia for more about the nation's fastest growing chronic condition.
17: Cam Munster says the Maroons can't just bank on the Suncorp crowd to carry them home in the Origin decider. And Serena Williams' comeback party has been crashed by Aussie young gun Maya Joint at Wimbledon. The 20-year-old took down the tennis great in three sets after Serena pinched the second in a tiebreak.
20: I mean, she has such an aura, she's such a legend, and this court has so many huge names that have played on it. I've been dreaming about this moment since I was a little kid, so this is pretty crazy.
17: Audio from Nine.
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21: Fine for the rest of today in Townsville. Tonight, down to 16. And tomorrow, fine with a high of 27. 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

0: Ticketek is where you can grab your tickets to see Evanescence live in March 2027 when they're here in Australia. G'day, it's Maria on Triple M, and now I'm going to play a song which we haven't played much on Triple M, but we brought it back. 1989, it was released the same year that the President of the United States, yep, one of the world leaders, George H.W. Bush, was addressing some of the tougher issues.
1: Without really meaning to, I announced to the world about this time that I did not like broccoli.
2: There are truckloads of broccoli at this very minute descending on Washington. I do not like broccoli. And I haven't liked it since I was a little kid. And my mother made me eat it. And I'm President of the United States. And I'm not going to eat any more broccoli.
0: Okay. Yeah, the Bangles released Eternal Flame in the same year. So let's get that on right now on Triple M.

0: just like we need water and air to survive, we need cold chisel to survive the working day, don't we? Cheap wine on Triple M. G'day, you've got Maria with you. And one of our staples here amongst our Triple M family. For you, though, Penny, who's your favourite artist or band?
1: Coldplay.
0: Oh, yeah. Who doesn't love Coldplay? But is it because of Chris Martin?
1: Yes, because of him. And also because the music just makes me feel really happy and, yeah, excited when I listen to some music. It just makes me feel a lot of emotions.
0: Yeah, totally. Well, get ready to launch those feelings, Penny.
2: Look at the stars.
0: Because Coldplay's Yellow is next on Triple M.
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0: UB40 on Triple M, playing the good times and greatest hits for your lunch hour. G'day, it's Maria. Linda, I want to ask you, the best live concert or show you've ever seen?
1: I had the honour of seeing Paul McCartney when he came to Australia, and I've always loved the Beatles, the best band of all time.
0: Tell us more about that.
1: I was so sick that year. I'd had pneumonia and all sorts of things, and I missed Midnight Oil, missed Bathurst, and I said they can take me with a drip in my arm because I ain't missing Paul McCartney.
0: Wow, that's dedication for you, Linda. I bet you've missed the Beatles being played on radio, so we're bringing them back. Warm up your nanas because Hey Jude is playing next on Triple M.
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1: It's just so melancholy, but nice. It's just beautiful. 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
0: And we brought it back to radio. We're going to play it after 1 o'clock, getting you through your Wednesday workday with some Pink Floyd as well. 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
8: 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Traffic management will be in place from 6 p.m. Friday, July 3rd through to 5 a.m. Tuesday, July 14. Delays around this area are expected. 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
16: Afternoon, it's Emily Williams here.
3: If your excise cut has been halved, with the savings wound back from 32 cents to 16 cents per litre. The lowest for diesel today in Townsville is $1.72, while the highest has jumped to $1.99. Brighter Lives Foundation is aiming to raise $350,000 for a new stem cell machine for Townsville. CEO Stephanie Norton says right now people have to travel and live in Brisbane for a minimum of 4 months to access similar treatment.
16: It means that we'll be able to accept donations from your friend, your neighbour, your work colleague, someone from Germany, someone from the UK, anywhere to be able to access that life-saving treatment right here.
3: Over $200,000 was raised last year for a sequencing machine helping cut wait times for cancer results. And tough new e-mobility laws have come into effect across Queensland today. There are stiffer penalties for riders caught not wearing a helmet and for using e-scooters and e-bikes on prohibited roads.
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18: Hello there, I'm Matthew Layton. Prime Minister Anthony Albanese is talking up the upside of cheaper homes, saying it's great news investors are being pushed back. The opposition says there is a sting, with some first home buyers reportedly in negative equity after property values fell below what they paid.
19: No wonder that auction clearance rates have slowed so much. I mean, why would you sell your house if the value of it has already crashed? Why would you buy a house if you don't know whether that correction is going to continue?
18: Senator Jane Hume there on Sky. The coalition says Labor has dropped the ball on border security after 12 Chinese asylum seekers were reportedly intercepted off far north Queensland. A fresh financial year means a few handy wins from today, with small tax cuts for millions, minimum wage passing $1,000 a week, and paid parental leave growing to 6 months. And Aussie teens are now clocking about 4 hours a day on screens, while ABS figures show fewer than one in five kids are hitting daily exercise targets.
20: Did you know that diabetes is Australia's fastest growing chronic condition? Over 300 Australians are diagnosed with the condition every day. Search Diabetes Australia to find out more.
18: The Socceroos have relocated to Dallas ahead of Saturday's World Cup round of 32 clash with Egypt. After failing to score in their final two group matches, attacking midfielder Aiden Rustich knows they'll have to rise to another level in the knockouts.
21: You just got to go, and you got to be prepared from the first second, and I think this is what we've realised, and I'm happy we went through this, I wouldn't say bad half, I'd say the half where we got taught.
18: And Maya Joint has crashed Serena Williams' Wimbledon return, with the 20-year-old among five Aussies through to the second round.
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16: Fine for the rest of today in Townsville. Tonight down to 16, and tomorrow fine with a high of 27. 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

0: 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Here are a couple of Triple M listeners who got to go and see the show.
1: Absolutely loved it. First time seeing Ed, and definitely will come back again.
2: 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I'm a huge fan. I saw him in his last concert here as well.
1: You could definitely see all the girls wooing in the crowd.
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0: I'm glad that we're keeping you entertained for your Wednesday workday, Lisa. Playing the good times and greatest hits. Get ready to have a little boogie to this. Especially if you're sitting at a red light. It's always fun. Dancing Queen, going to play that inside the next 10 minutes on Triple M.
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0: John Bon Jovi, Blaze of Glory on Triple M, and Bon Jovi has always been heavily involved in advocating for those in need.
1: When mental illness issues come into play, don't stigmatize them. When the general public don't take the time to think, and when we realize that these things are issues that we can control through healthcare and assistance, i.e. foundations, we as a people will only be better for it.
0: And that is what is happening this Monday, July 6th. It is Triple M's No Talk Day, raising awareness for mental health and encouraging meaningful conversations, also shining the spotlight on organisations which are heavily involved in getting the message across and actively helping those in need, like Are You Bogged Mate, Better Bloke, Find Your Feet and TX. It is happening this Monday, July 6th. Triple M's No Talk Day. We stop talking to encourage you to start.
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0: found that one in the archive, and what a way to wrap it up for me for today. Charles and Eddie on Triple M. Coming up next, the best of Lou and Judge. 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
18: Afternoon, it's Emily Williams here. The Premier says regional Queenslanders will start seeing power bills fall from today. The Energy Roadmap price drop has now come into effect, lowering electricity tariffs, with the savings passed on in full to ERCON customers and energy retailers put on notice to do the same. David Crisafulli says the money should stay in the pockets of Queenslanders, not line the pockets of big corporates. Townsville house prices have experienced yet another rise, despite a downward trend in the state's capital. The latest PropTrack data reveals our medium house price rose 0.12% from May, pushing our average to $636,000. Experts say it's due to strong interest from investors and first home buyers. Fuel excise has been cut. Petrol prices are already starting to rise across the region. However, Bowsers are still selling diesel for around $1.85 a litre. And pre-sale today for the Socceroos v Brazil clash at Queensland Country Bank Stadium on September 25.
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19: Good afternoon, I'm Matthew Layton. The housing market has hit the brakes, with new data showing prices falling to levels not seen since COVID. The PM says he's not too worried, arguing homes will grow in value long term. But the opposition says some first home buyers are already feeling the squeeze, with properties worth less than they paid. Prime Minister Anthony Albanese says it is alarming anyone could have their bank details accessed without permission. Two EY grads working at the Commonwealth Bank have been sacked over the incident after allegedly looking up his personal info. The PM telling the ABC privacy matters.
20: Accessing anyone's privacy, any Australian's privacy, is alarming, let alone someone from a contractor who's not an employee of Commonwealth Bank being able to access that information.
19: And the ACCC has flexed its new supermarket powers for the first time, stopping Coles from opening another Kalgoorlie-Boulder store amid fears a local rival could be squeezed out.
21: Every load of laundry is a fresh start. 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
19: The NRL expansion race has another big name cheerleader, with Cameron Munster throwing his support behind Central Queensland's bid. Munster says the region is a perfect fit.
22: It's been a great nursery for, you know, some kids that have come through, your Reece Wells, your Ben Hunts, your Matt Scotts, your Harry Grants, like myself, you know, product of rugby league in Rockhampton. It's only going to get bigger.
19: And Maya Joint is still trying to get her head around the biggest win of her tennis career. The Aussie young gun stunned Serena Williams on Wimbledon centre court, beating the seven-time champion in three sets.
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23: Fine for the rest of today in Townsville. Tonight, down to 16. And tomorrow, fine with a high of 27. 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

0: and Judge.
1: Yeah, Winston Churchill Wednesday. It is Lou and Judge, the very best bits, while Louisa is, got a couple of pina coladas in her hands over in Thailand, and Jachi has his hands full with nappies for his newborn. They'll be back for you shortly, but up inside this next hour, we're talking weird obsessions. Some of the calls are out of this world. We are going to kick off, though, by Louise is very forgetful, but what happens when she arrives at work and can't find her keys? We'll talk that next. It is Lou and Jachi, the best bits on Triple M. Everybody.

0: For your Winston Churchill Wednesday, it is Lou and Jarch, and one thing you should know about Louisa, very forgetful. This is what happened when she couldn't find her keys and she arrived at work late.
1: I was about 15 minutes late today because, 20. And I'm pretty good at my car keys, house keys. Like, I live on my own, so you know, you got to be onto it.
2: Yeah.
1: And I'm not kidding you, I cleaned my house last night. I turned the place upside down trying to find my car keys. My bedroom, spare bedroom, second bathroom, everywhere, lifting up the couch.
2: Second bathroom?
1: Oh, right.
3: Must have been very nice.
2: Jesus Christ. Oh, okay, money bags. I've
1: got three. Yes. And you got an outhouse and a two-car garage, so yeah.
2: Don't worry about
1: champion.
2: Me. Anyway, so you turned it upside down.
1: Upside down. Like, I was looking in the fridge, Jack. I looked in the yogurt tub, like just thinking, you know, I was in such a rush figuring out where it was.
2: Mm.
1: I'd like you to have a get. Oh, excuse me.
2: Sorry, we've just been sidetracked with a baby.
1: A baby
3: has completely distracted this whole segment.
1: Hello, bub. Anyway.
3: That's Millie Elliott's baby, JG.
2: Right.
1: Yeah. Anyway, back to on air. Sorry,
3: just
1: guys.
3: He brings a baby over.
1: I know. He's we're on live radio on air as well, and he just knows how to distract us.
2: Yeah, I know. Cute baby, though.
3: Oh, so cute.
1: And I'd like you to have a guess where you think I found them.
2: The keys.
1: Quite abstract.
2: Can I just preface as well?
1: Yeah.
2: Lou and I had just been to the bank together.
1: Yeah, so I'd just
2: seen her. So she had just driven home. She would have been home bloody 10 minutes.
1: Yep.
2: Had to go and drop some stuff off and then basically drive into work. So
1: it was an hour looking for them. I nearly caught an Uber and then I just had a brain fart and went,
2: oh, I reckon you've bunged them in the... Oh, you've looked in a yogurt tub so they weren't in the fridge?
1: No. Nah.
2: Did you leave them in the door?
1: No, that would have pissed me right off.
2: Where? You flipped everything upside down.
1: I'll give you a hint.
2: You ate them.
1: Yes, I swallowed them. Lower half of the body.
2: Jesus Christ, what were you going into prison?
3: They were in your pocket.
2: Sneaking them in your prison wallet.
3: Were they?
1: Yes.
2: They were in your pocket.
3: They were in your pocket. Oh.
1: They were in a shoe in my wardrobe.
2: Lower half of the body. Okay, yeah. That made me feel like it was on your person.
3: Yeah.
1: Oh.
2: Yeah. In a shoe in your wardrobe.
1: I had them in my tits because...
2: Jesus Christ.
1: Because I was bringing in all the stuff from the post office, so I put my phone and my keys in my bra.
2: I would have thought those would have kept them in.
1: And they must have fallen when I was...
2: It's still bizarre to me, Lou, because it's something you'd hear and feel.
1: Yeah.
2: You feel nothing anymore, don't you?
1: I've got no emotions, Lou.
2: Anyway, buddy, I didn't expect that. I was thinking maybe you've just got home, quick bit of grub, chuck them in the fridge. I've done that.
1: Mm. I'm going to get an air tag. Well, actually...
2: I've got air tags on all of them.
1: Yeah, but then you just notice it's in the house.
2: Hey? No, you get the sound.
1: Oh, hot.
2: So... Why is everything hot?
1: It's my new word.
2: It is.
1: It's hot or lit.
2: It's not bad, Dowden.
1: That's your new word.
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0: It is Lou and Josh for your early drive home on your Winston Churchill Wednesday. And, I mean, hitting the news recently has been a little girl who's obsessed with something that you typically wouldn't be.
1: Well, there's a world that's rattled.
2: Hey, could you talk to me about it, mate?
1: It's going to rattle you. So hold on to your chair.
2: Oh, God, hold on.
1: Great segue from me. That's what we do in radio.
2: You know,
1: loop things back.
2: Loop things back. Righto. Okay, I'll learn.
1: Yeah, no, you're...

0: I'm got it.
1: Yeah, good. Okay. Little girl obsessed with chairs, not toys. So she might come in here and steal your chair.
0: Oh, that's it's adorable. This bastard.
1: She literally sleeps with a little chair, like one of those little plastic ones from Bunnings, in her little cot. She makes little chairs out of Lego. Just everything, chairs. Like, no toys. She doesn't want your Lego. She doesn't want your Barbie. She just wants chairs.
0: Well, I would dispute that, Louisa, because the first photo is a Duplo-built chair. So if she does have Duplo, which is the big blocks.
1: I used to play with Duplo.
0: Remember Duplo? She's built a chair out of that. There must just be something about the aesthetic of a chair that just tickles her brain.
1: She's sitting on it in her little cot.
0: You got a chair and a cot.
1: She's got tiny little chairs. She sits like a little camp chair as well.
0: Can I be honest?
1: What?
0: I feel like this is some foreshadowing to an ominous future.
1: She's got to be a chair maker.
0: I know. Worse.
1: Mm.
0: Name the one thing that megalomaniac villains are known for.
1: Chairs.
0: Swinging around in a chair when the spy walks into a room.
2: Oh.
1: She's
0: patting
1: villain.
0: A cat. Patting a hairless cat.
1: She's a little mini-me.
2: She could also be a judge on The Voice as well.
1: Yes.
0: Oh, let's hope it goes voice-wide.
1: She could be a regular at the pub.
0: If she gets to 12 and starts building lairs instead of chairs, we know which way she's going.
1: Patting the cat evilly.
0: Yeah, and just always needs to have a feline around.
1: Did you ever have weird obsessions when you were a kid?
0: You know, I used to, when I was a kid, I used to, well, not really weird, but I was obsessive about drawing and reading.
1: Yeah, the shapes. I remember the one you were drawing.
0: What?
1: The shape you were drawing.
0: What shape was it?
1: Come on.
0: I used to draw and read. Mum would come into my room and it'd be 3 or 4 in the morning and I'd just be there obsessively drawing and reading. Not really a weird obsession.
1: I used to love eating Play-Doh.
0: That explains a whole bloody heap.
1: It was salty. It was real salty.
0: Weird obsessions.
1: Whip up a batch of Play-Doh for me, would you, Jill?
0: Yeah, but, you know, it's because it looked good, Lou, and it smelt good, and it was enticing.
1: You could have burgers out of it.
0: Yeah, you
1: as well.
0: Could, and then you'd convince yourself as a kid, this is going to taste good.
1: Mm.
0: And then you'd bite it, instant regret.
1: Yeah, going, ew. Well, not for me. I'd eat anything, Jay.
0: That is correct.
1: Yeah. Do you know someone with a weird obsession?
0: Yeah.
1: We'll take kids and we'll also take adults.
0: Yeah, we'll take kids and adults.
1: You know, like we're watching the Lord of the Rings chick?
0: Which bird?
1: Was it Lord of the Rings? And she, didn't she have like a, she'd play like Duck Duck Goose with them?
0: Oh, yeah. She had the cardboard cutouts of the Lord of the Rings characters.
1: Yeah.
0: And she'd have real people in a circle and cardboard cutouts playing Duck Duck Goose. And she'd hit Goose on the cardboard cutout and then run away from it.
1: Absurd.
0: Insane.
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0: Winston Churchill Wednesday. It is Lou and Judge on Triple M, and off the back of a little girl being obsessed, not with toys, but with chairs. We've opened up the phone lines on 133 53 and asked, what was your weird obsession as a kid?
1: Tash, what was the weird obsession? Is it you? Or
2: It was me, as a child, until I was about six, I'd say. I used to have snail races in my sister's cupboard with probably about, I'd say, 60 of them. I'd go collect them from outside and then hide them in her cupboard.
1: 60 snails.
2: 60, it was a good collection of them. I used to love collecting things. So.
3: And then you forget about them, and it was the longest escape for the snails ever.
2: Oh, 10 years later, and a few of them probably didn't make it.
1: Yeah.
2: There's no snails coming out of that cupboard.
1: I kind of see the obsession with snails. The other day I opened up my litter box and there was a little snail there, and I'd always be like, hey, Mr. Snail. And then I'd close my litter box and see if it was the next day.
3: So you'd say, hey, Mr. Snail, would you?
1: Yeah.
3: Buddy, remember how we said that stuff was weird?
1: Yeah.
3: Thanks, Tash. Come on, bud. We'll chat after the show. We've got Archie, mate. What was your weird obsession?
4: In a similar vein, this is my wife. When she was a kid, she used to crawl around the house, like get behind the curtains to the windowsill, find all the dead flies.
3: Oh, no.
4: Yes. And then, because the wings are disgusting. She'd pick the wings off and then eat the rest of the fly.
1: What?
3: Archie.
1: That's what.
3: You want to know something weird, mate?
1: Yeah.
4: Well, the weird thing is that I married her after.
1: That too.
3: No, Archie, that is weird. This is kind of on you too, mate. Now, someone I know very, very close to me, I don't feel like I wanted to say who it is just because, but someone very, very close to me growing up, when we'd go to the footy club or something, he'd actually catch the flies on the window live, pick the wings off as well, and then eat them too.
5: Wow.
1: What is that?
4: It was Jack.
3: Is your wife short?
4: Yes.
3: He didn't grow
4: either. Like under 5 foot.
1: Holy it's the flies. Mark.
3: Thanks, Archie.
6: You get in.
1: What's the weird obsession?
6: You know how people eat rock melon and prosciutto?
3: Yeah.
6: I've got a friend that has rock melon and Vegemite sandwiches.
1: Oh, that's weird.
3: That is weird, but
1: because it's sweet and salty.
3: I know. Have you ever tried it, Mark?
6: I've tried it. It's an acquired taste, but it's a new version of the sweet and sour. It might catch on.
3: Yeah, that's it. Okay.
1: Let's give that a go, Josh.
3: I actually wouldn't mind giving
1: that
3: a go.
1: Yeah, we'll have a try of that tomorrow in studio.
3: Thank you, Mark.
1: Thanks, Mark. Kate, what's the weird obsession?
7: Hi. When I was pregnant with my three daughters in the last trimester, I got a thing called pica, which I'd never heard about, and I was doing pottery, and the smell of the clay baking make me want to taste it. In the end, I found that hacking away at an old lamppost, I would chew on the wood constantly.
3: No way.
7: 3 o'clock in the morning, I would take the bits of wood off. And then I had my baby. I chewed it all up until I had the baby, and then I'd throw it away, and I did it with all three of my kids.
3: No way.
1: A little wood chopper. Look, that's a good one. Those are some good stories.
3: Essentially a beaver.
1: Yeah.
3: Just make it a big dam.
1: Yeah.
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26: Afternoon, it's Emily Williams here. Tough new e-mobility laws have come into effect across Queensland today. There are stiffer penalties for riders caught not wearing a helmet and for using e-scooters and e-bikes on prohibited roads. Speeding fines have also increased up to nearly $2,000. Further changes will come into effect on August 31. The Premier has put energy retailers on notice to follow in ERCON's footsteps and pass on savings to our power bills. David Crisafulli says the money from lower electricity tariffs should stay in the pockets of Queenslanders, not line the pockets of big corporates. Power bills went down by 7% for households, saving about $150. Townsville houses have experienced yet another rise despite a downward trend in the state's capital. The latest PropTrack data revealed our median house price rose 0.12% from May, pushing our average to $636,000. And the Brighter Lives Foundation is aiming to raise $350,000 for a new stem cell machine for Townsville Hospital.
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28: Hey there, I'm Brett Thomas. With the new financial year ticking over today, Aussie workers are set to receive a $268 tax cut or an extra $5 per week. The Treasurer, Jim Chalmers, says it provides some relief.
29: We know people are still under pressure. That's why we're helping with the cost of living and why this day, 1st of July, is so important.
28: Among the other changes kicking in today, those on the minimum wage get a pay rise of almost 6%. Super will now go in on payday. There's an extra 10 days paid parental leave, and the fuel excise discount has been dropped to around 16 cents per litre. The Royal Commission on Anti-Semitism has heard from an online hate prevention charity that says trillionaire Elon Musk is partly to blame for anti-Jewish hatred on social media platform X. Formerly called Twitter, the platform hasn't responded to requests to contribute to the hearings. And Border Force and Queensland Police have jointly intercepted a boat reportedly carrying a dozen Chinese asylum seekers off far north Queensland.
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28: The Socceroos have touched down in Dallas, Texas, ahead of Saturday's round of 32 clash with Egypt at the World Cup. After a scoreless draw with Paraguay secured their place in the knockout rounds, attacking midfielder Aiden Rustich says they take plenty of confidence into the next stage of the tournament.
1: We went out, had a great game against Paraguay, I thought 0-0 clean sheet, and I think you had a chance or two to score, right?
28: And Serena Williams' comeback has been spoiled by an Aussie at Wimbledon. Maya Joint stunning the 23-time Grand Slam champion on centre court in three sets.
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26: Fine for the rest of today in Townsville. Tonight down to 16, and tomorrow fine with a high of 27. 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
4: Lou and Judge.

The second hour of your Winston Churchill Wednesday. It is Lou and Judge. These are the very best bits. And up inside the hour, we are talking craziest first date requests. Once we get to the calls on that one, I think it will highlight just how insane some truly are. We are going to kick off, though, with one of our very favourite games. Two letters, one word. We will get to that after this. It is Lou and Judge for your early drive home here on Triple M.

0: Your early drive home on Triple M. It is Lou and Judge. Right now, it is time for us to play one of our favourite games. Two letters.
1: One word.
2: Two letters.
3: One word.
4: When will you ever get it?
1: I've got it. Sorry, I was just scrolling.
4: You're an idiot, Archdale.
1: Cheers, Dalton.
4: Okay, we've got Lauren and Thomas on the line.
1: Howdy.
5: G'day, how are you?
6: Hi.
4: Happy Monday, team.
1: Happy Monday, LT. Now, do you guys know how this game works?
5: Yes, yep. I do.
1: I don't.
4: I'm going to start with a letter.
1: Okay.
4: And then Jarch is going to say the letter it has to end with.
1: Yep.
4: And you've got to find a word.
1: Best of five.
4: Yes.
1: So it's a shout out the name to... Lock in your bloody points.
7: Your name is your buzzer. Your name is your buzzer, and then you say the word.
4: Lock in your bloody points.
1: Everything's right. Fine.
4: I'll start. S.
1: T.
6: Lauren.
1: Lauren.
5: Thomas.
7: It was Lauren.
1: Lauren.
6: Fat.
1: Oh, sorry. It was S. S. But that's...
6: Fat. Sat.
1: Yeah. That's mishearing. We've got to make it very clear.
4: Chat.
1: Sat.
4: Oh.
6: That'll work too, because I was going to say fart, so.
7: Okay, guys. Can we have a bit of order?
1: Yeah, sorry. I wish Judge Archie was here.
4: Okay.
1: Yeah. Okay.
4: All right.
7: 1-0 to Lauren.
4: T.
1: T.
6: Lauren.
1: Thomas. Oh.
7: I think it was Lauren.
6: Tart.
1: Nice. Very good.
4: I had a Portuguese tart.
1: Correct.
7: Okay, Lauren's up 2-0 here. It's okay. Match point.
1: Match point here, mate.
4: Righty. L.
1: K.
5: Thomas. Look.
1: Very good.
4: Nice.
1: Back in the game,
7: 2-1.
4: Red. Could have done lock.
1: Yeah, but he didn't.
7: He did look.
1: He did look.
4: Just throwing out other words for next time.
1: Could have done leak.
4: True.
1: Could have done
4: I
1: like.
4: I do need to do.
7: I couldn't have done like.
1: No, I was just trying.
6: Leak.
1: Yeah, yep. Yeah. Okay, next one.
4: All right. D.
1: Oh, I've used up my K. L.
6: Lauren.
1: I think that's a tie. That was a tie.
4: Okay,
7: what
4: sure.
7: Does that mean?
1: That means Thomas.
7: Oh, Thomas.
5: I'll go deal.
1: We'll give it to Thomas.
4: Deal or no deal, T.
7: Okay, that's 2-2. This is it.
4: All right, this is the...
1: Match point.
4: The winner. P.
1: You know what? Bugger it.
5: So what was that letter?
1: It was P for Percy, and the next letter is going to be P for Percy.
6: Lauren.
1: Lauren.
7: Lauren.
6: Pip.
4: Nice.
7: And she's pipped him.
1: Wow, she's Lauren. Pipped him in the post. Wow. Pipped him in the post.
4: Well done, Loza.
1: Yes, Lauren.
6: Yay. Well done.
1: Thank you for playing, Thomas. Very close, mate. Down to the wire.
5: Thank you.
4: Better luck next time.
1: Better luck next time, brother.
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9: Townsville's average unleaded price today is around $1.62 a litre, while some servos are selling it as low as $1.56. The average for diesel sits around $1.82. 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

0: for your early drive home right here on Triple M. If you're single, you're out there, you're on the dating apps, you're dating in real life, you know just how wild it can be. And, well, nothing is more insane than this story.
1: A bloke was on a date. He went to dinner. Things were good. He didn't mind her. She's pretty funny.
2: Yep.
1: But when the date came to an end, she whipped out her phone. She was showing me this car. It was a Ford Raptor.
2: Glad you said phone.
1: She turns to me and she's like, what if you bought it for me? No, like, actually, if you just bought me this car.
2: What?
1: Yeah. Then she tried to bribe him, saying she'd do whatever it takes to get the car. It was a $90,000 car.
2: Are you fair income?
1: Yeah.
2: And he said, cool.
1: I've just met you on a first date. It's definitely not happening. Mind you, I was paying for dinner, so why don't you wine and dime me before you extort me? So this bloke, Kyle Hunt, he's known online for doing random acts of kindness. He's like donated 10 grand to a 12-year-old boy with cancer, paying off strangers. Rents for a year, spoiling his employees with lavish gifts.
2: Love that.
1: So she's obviously done her research, I think.
2: What a pig. I'm definitely not going to amalgamate his name.
3: No.
2: But
3: don't charchify Kyle Hunt.
1: Yeah.
2: So for example, if Louisa Loudon.
3: Yeah.
2: Lockie Pringle Lingle.
3: Lingle.
1: Kyle Hunt.
2: We won't do it.
1: Nah, we won't, Jack.
2: Now, she is a, what a disgrace.
1: That is actually, just going, what if you just bought it for
2: yeah,
1: me?
2: Yeah, like.
1: Also, he's probably paying for dinner as well.
2: Yeah.
1: Like we said he was.
2: Oh, no, she's a mongrel.
1: You would never ask someone on a first date, can you buy me a car?
2: I love that she's like fully prepped this, planned it, like.
1: What if you just buy it for me?
2: Oh, like, this is a really good, like, well, imagine, like, I love she tries to position it as like, how wacky would it be if you just bought that for me? It's like, dude, that's not how this works.
1: No.
2: You idiot.
1: You're getting a free meal as well.
2: Yeah,
1: probably a fancy restaurant too.
2: A frill from Kyle.
1: You just had to do one because you couldn't do Kyle's one.
2: If you want to hear me talk about amalgamate his name on the podcast.

0: request on a first date?
1: Do you know what, Lou? I don't think I have. Every first date I ever sort of went on, they were pretty good.
0: Okay, well, let's don't.
1: That's
0: let's
1: not a bad request.
0: We need to get out of here. We're getting silly.
1: Yeah, we are.
0: All right, worst requests on a first date.
1: Yeah, we want to hear them.
0: Yeah, there'll be some shockers.
1: There will be.
2: Your early afternoon upstart.
3: 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Ready for Lou and Judge.
2: This is Triple M's Early Drive Home with Lou and Judge.
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2: For your Winston Churchill Wednesday, it is Lou and Josh. We have opened up the phone lines. 133353 off the back of a $90,000 Ford Raptor being requested. Off the back of a first date, we are talking craziest first date requests.
3: Yeah. All right, Jimmy, what happened on the first date?
4: Hey, Mummy and Daddy.
3: Hello,
4: hey,
3: Big Ring.
4: Yeah, no, I was just out for dinner and it was lovely. She was ticking all the boxes and then went back to her place and she requested that I sucked her toes.
3: Oh, the old foot fetish, eh?
4: Yeah.
3: The old foot fetish.
1: Mate,
3: did you oblige?
4: I did have a crack at him.
1: Proud of you, mate. Hey, here's the gym.
3: Jim, our little toe sucker.
1: Here's the gym. Good on you,
3: mate. Well done, Jim.
1: Proud of you, Senorita.
3: Morris.
5: Hi, guys.
3: Hey,
1: hello,
3: Mozart.
1: Mate. How you going?
5: Great. I had a date with this chick, and we went out for a nice dinner.
1: Mm-hmm.
5: And then later she's like, oh, can you buy me this new $1,000 Apple phone?
1: What? What is doing here?
5: And I was like, no.
3: And so, which colour phone did you end up getting her?
5: Didn't get her.
3: Gotcha.
1: What did she say when you said no? Was she like, mate? Was she pissed off?
5: Yeah, I said, no, I'm not getting you that. I've only just met you. And she also wanted me to upgrade my car to a Mercedes. And I was like, no, I can't do that.
1: Nah, you've dodged a bullet there, mate.
3: I like your Hyundai Getz. I've always said that.
1: You have, Louisa.
3: James.
6: How you going, guys?
1: Good,
6: I've had a doozy, but
3: yeah, what happened?
6: I hadn't even gotten on a date yet, and I was 2 weeks talking to her, and I said, I'm building my house at the moment, I'm retired, she asked me all that, and she goes, how about you buy me a house?
1: What?
6: And I went, excuse me? She goes, oh, well, to get a date, I think you need to buy me a house first.
3: What?
6: And I went, are you shit? Oh, sorry.
1: You're right.
7: That's all right.
3: A house?
6: Are you kidding me? Yeah, a full house.
3: Just buy her a Lego house.
6: In Warrigal. It had to be in Warrigal. Because I'm in Port Dale, which is half an hour away. And I went, are you kidding me? And she goes, no. She goes, if you want a date, you've got to buy me a house.
1: I don't want a date anymore.
3: Yeah,
1: darling.
3: I hope you didn't
6: I didn't even get there.
3: Good.
6: I just went, and I blocked her.
1: Mate, all these women are bullets dodged, to be honest with you. I think you guys have all been
3: brutalized. House is absurd.
7: Yeah, that's ridiculous.
1: Insane.
3: Like, ask for a coffee first, maybe.
1: Yeah, ease up to the house. Work up to it.
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1: What is it about?
3: It's pretty important for the women of the world, Jack.
1: The women?
3: Yes, woman.
1: The women?
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1: Just the one woman?
3: Whatever, it's the
1: one
3: New
1: woman
3: Zealand
1: in the world?
3: Accent. No, every woman.
1: Every woman. All women.
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15: Hey there, I'm Brett Thomas. The Prime Minister has fired back at claims from the opposition the federal government is contributing to cost of living pressures. Anthony Albanese instead talking up some of the relief measures coming into effect in the new financial year starting today.
16: Unlike the three right-wing parties with their axis of grievance,
17: order.
16: What we are doing is actually not just identifying issues but making a difference.
15: Some of the changes today include a near 6% increase to minimum wage, a $5 per week tax break for Aussie workers, and an extra 10 days paid parental leave. A deadly Gold Coast house fire is now being treated as alleged arson. Police saying it started inside a bedroom at Hope Island, leaving one person dead, two men critically burned, and two others forced to leap from a balcony to escape. Serena Williams' comeback to tennis has been ended by an Aussie at Wimbledon. Maya Joint upstaging the 23-time Grand Slam champion in three sets on centre court.
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15: Broncos veteran Ben Hunt has shut down rumours coach Michael Maguire is facing a dressing room revolt at Red Hill. Reports claimed some players won't sign new deals if the coach remains. But Hunt says his new one-year contract is proof that's not true.
19: Look, I know we lost on the weekend, but have a look at that game and the effort, I think, that we put in. We fought hard in that game. I really think we did. And, if you can take anything out of that, I think it's that the boys are fighting for him.
15: And France beat Sweden 3-0 at the FIFA World Cup, progressing to the round of 16.
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4: Fine for the rest of today in Townsville. Tonight, down to 16. And tomorrow, fine with a high of 27. 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
14: 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We've got two blokes ready to join you. Ben Dobbin, Elliot Lovejoy. Wherever you are across this great state of Queensland, this is Triple M's Rush Hour with Dobbo and Elliot.
22: A show live out of Queensland for every single Queenslander. Hey, welcome to July. It's the first. Ben Dobbin, hello to you.
23: G'day. Happy 1st of July. Happy birthday to my sister-in-law, Sian Quinn.
22: One of the great women.
23: Yep. Turns, no, I won't tell you what she turns today, but
22: she's an age.
23: She's an age. She's a great woman. She's my wife's sister.
22: What's great the best thing about her?
23: She loves her family more than anything. She puts her family first over everything, no matter what.
22: Is this the hairdresser at what's shout out to the great business at
23: Gay's Hair Fashions?
22: Yeah, at
23: Riverlink, Bavale, they've got multiple stores.
22: Oh, they've got a few.
23: Yeah.
22: They've expanded. That's when you know it's a good service. Gay's River.
23: Don't worry.
22: Gay's Hair. Oh, I'm trying to give her business some love.
23: It's Just Cuts and Gay's Hair Fashion.
22: Okay. They Just Cuts the chain?
23: Yeah, they've got a few of them.
22: Oh. Part it.
23: I'm not going into what they have.
22: They're doing well. Shout out to Sian.
23: Sian Quinn. Happy birthday. I hope, Quinny, I hope you bought your wife a birthday present.
22: Today on Triple M's Rush Hour, would you say that Am has any icks about you? Like something that you do that makes her
23: wake up?
22: Breathe.
23: Talk to her.
22: We unpack some of the best across the state of Queensland. But up next, I know these guys do your nana, the real estate agents that are trying to be social media famous in this state.
23: Oh, my God.
22: In Brisbane.
23: Oh, my God.
22: Yeah.
23: I'm not just a real estate agent. I'm a car salesman. You're a shonk.
22: We unpack that world next on Triple M.

0: It's already been a big year on Triple M's Rush Hour with Dobbo and Elliot, and here's one of our favourite moments.
1: Georgie Parker here with us today as well. And I do want to start this by saying this is not an attack. This is an investigation. This is a deep dive into a group of people across this state that for me have changed. That for me, maybe some of their jobs have become cushy because we need them more forever. And that for me now, because of the videos Dobbo sends me daily, my algorithm is filled with them being, some of them,
2: no,
1: peanuts.
2: No, we're talking about real estate agents. Now, I've got to be honest with you. There are some good real estate agents and there's some real bad ones.
3: There's some good radio hosts and there's some bad ones. There's
2: correct.
3: Good in any industry.
2: Correct.
3: I get it.
2: So we're drilling down on the bad real estate agents.
1: They're not bad, just...
2: No. They're become, some of them...
3: Some are bad.
2: Yeah. Some have become egomaniacs. And I want to know, I don't understand.
1: Yeah.
2: When did real estate agents become famous and like influencers? That's what I don't understand. Like,
3: I understand the importance of social media for real estate, being a real estate. Well, because the reach and what you can do, it's essentially marketing.
1: Yeah, but we don't need videos of you.
3: Oh, exactly. So what happens is the difference of showing the house and making a beautiful piece for the house that you're showing is the difference of that as opposed to being an
2: or this. Or
4: I'm
2: this.
4: I'm not just a real estate agent. I was also an Olympic swimmer. Well, that's not actually quite true, but I was a champion school swimmer for Queensland. So if you decide to sell your house for me, you never know. I might be able to jump in your pool and give it a bit of a clean.
2: Okay, stop. He said... I'm not an Olympic swimmer, but I could be an Olympic swimmer. I could jump in your pool.
3: That
2: same real estate agent has said that, like he'd buy Birkenstocks for them.
1: Do you want to hear them?
3: Yeah. Go on.
4: I'm not just a real estate agent. I'm also an expert in male fashion. I was also an Olympic swimmer. I'm also a shop assistant. I can also be your chauffeur. I can help prepare your house for an open inspection. I can also reroute your bathroom. I'm also a injectables nurse. I'm also a barista.
3: It sounds like every person's Bumble profile. I can do it all.
2: Set a trap. Catch a rabbit. That's all I'm going to say. This bloke, and look, he's not alone.
1: Oh, no, mate.
2: And they give the good ones a bad name.
1: Yep.
2: Right? And what they do is, you're right, at the moment, the housing market's booming.
1: Yeah.
3: They're making...
1: We need them.
2: A kid could stand out the front with a for sale sign and sell a house. Like, I'm not being rude. That's a generalisation. But I know good agents, right? Yeah. There's some good agents. Can we at least get an idea on what is going on and talk to a decent agent?
1: I mean, if you know someone, I would like to find out why there's... And it's not just this bloke that I know that's been popping up in your feed. My algorithms, it's a lot of humans like this.
5: Now, if you are interested in any properties coming up in the 2026 year, whether that be buying, selling, investment, rental opportunity, give me a call, send me a text. Now, this year is going to be a fun one, so keep your eyes peeled and do not hesitate.
1: Put that on a billboard.
2: Peel a prawn, brother.
1: I don't understand, but I don't want to judge. Maybe they have to be social media influencers to do their job.
3: I think judging sometimes is really important.
2: Judge away.
1: We have that rule.
2: We listen and we don't judge.
1: Yeah.
2: That's a TikTok meme. Okay. We're not doing that. We're judging.
1: So do we know someone? Do we have access to someone in this world that could unpack it?
2: Look,
1: I don't get it.
2: Look, in Brisbane.
1: Yeah.
2: There's a group called Ray White Collective, Hazley Cush and Matt Lancashire.
1: Okay.
2: They're the group ones. They're the pinnacle.
1: Are they normal?
2: Mate, as normal as you get.
1: Okay. We need normal.
2: Well, let's get Matt on. Let's ring Matt Lancashire.
1: And we can show him some of these examples.
2: Oh, no.
3: It's safe to say usually you know a guy with everything, don't you?
2: Oh, we know somebody.
1: He's got some deep, dark underworld I don't want to know about. But for now, it's real estate agents. Matt.
2: Lancashire, okay. Ray White Collective. He's at Ray White New Farm. He's the best.
1: Okay, we'll try and meet him next and work out what the heck's going on with our real estate agents in Queensland on Triple M.
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1: I dreamt about this.
0: But Dobbo and Elliot return next week. Brace yourself.
2: And if you're just joining us, and this is not an attack, it's an observation.
1: No, it is.
2: Real estate agents across this state and the country, a lot of them on social media seem to think that they're influencers. One bloke that keeps popping up, we're not naming him.
3: I'm not just a real estate agent, I'm also an expert in male fashion. I was also an Olympic swimmer. I'm also a shop assistant. I can also be your chauffeur. I can help prepare your house for an open inspection. I can also reroute your bathroom. I'm also a injectables nurse.
1: Oh, no.
3: I'm also a barista.
2: We just have questions.
1: I just can't deal with this bloke. I mean, seriously.
4: You've watched that so many times, I saw your mouth moving.
1: Oh, it's just driving me bananas. It's ruining me. Look, Ray White Collective are the best agents in Brisbane. Haisley Cush and Matt Lancashire are the best two. And you know how they got there? From results, from hard work, not from getting on the gram and big-noting themselves. Matt joins us this afternoon from Ray White Collective. Hello, brother. How are you?
5: G'day, guys. How you going? Thanks for having me. Hope you don't attack me. Please don't attack me.
1: What's happened to the agency game? How has this world changed now that real estate agents are now doing these social viral videos talking about their baristas and all this other garbage?
5: I have no idea. Look, it's real estate agents already have a bad enough name. So it's I don't think we need any more help from some of these people that do these things. So, look, I don't know. I just focus on myself. I focus on our clients. I focus on being discreet, and I focus on getting eyeballs on properties. But, yes, there are some questionable hosts that I'm seeing that that come across my feed, which actually sometimes embarrasses me to be a real estate agent.
4: Bring back a little bit of a clip. Do you know what I mean? Like, if there's a young kid wanting to be a real estate agent.
1: Are you saying be violent with agents if they're wrong?
4: No.
1: Well, I don't know. I reckon
4: they're figurative clip.
1: Well, I like the old days of a dust up. Do agents bicker? Like, Matt, is that honest? Like, I mean, I'm using you guys as the benchmark here, but are there dust ups verbally between agents?
5: Oh, look, I just run my own race, to be honest. But it's, I try to be friends with everyone. And if I don't have anything nice to say about anyone, I just sort of keep my mouth shut and block them or mute them. But I think at the end of the day, back to your question, do we clip agents for some of the
4: internally, maybe
5: posts?
2: Yeah.
5: Absolutely, we do. So it's called having social awareness.
1: Yeah.
5: And it's, people don't like real estate agents. I'm very comfortable with that fact because, you know, there are a lot of bad real estate agents, but there are a lot of good real estate agents doing good things out there. But look, we are very, I like being called vanilla. So when you're vanilla, it means you're sort of not going out there to a point that's going to, you know, make you end up on Triple M. and yes, we do give little clips from time to time, but I don't know. There's a few that I've seen recently that I'll send you some clips, but bloody hell,
2: please don't.
5: Just doesn't. Your algorithms will change again and it'll haunt you before you go to bed.
2: Matt, I need a lid lifted here, and you've dead-batted some of this very nicely. You're in the game. You get it. There's obviously a thought process behind, and it's not an attack on one agent, but those going on social media saying, oh, I'm Marcia Smith, I'm the best, buy by me, and I'll give you a car or I'll buy you. Like, what is the, is it, oh, if I'm seen, no matter the drivel that's spewing out, it's a good thing?
5: I think if you look at some of the people that do that, and you look at their figures that they ride in visitors, is probably reflective of what they're putting on Instagram. But at the same time, you know, like they try to make a difference and do something different, and sometimes some are on the mark, some are off the mark. But I just think, you know, be vanilla and, you know, just do the right thing by your clients and you'll be fine. But yeah. Look, it's becoming a wild world out there.
4: So what's
1: an understatement.
4: A serious question. So when you are a buyer, there's a lot at the moment wanting to buy or sell. What should we be looking out for as a real estate? What is showing a good real
1: these
4: estate?
1: Guys,
4: so what are you going to be providing that these guys that are like, you know, cowboys doing?
5: Well, if you look on the social media accounts, that is a good reflection of the agent, because a lot of them, that is them trying to be authentic to themselves, and some people just don't have self-awareness that what they're putting on there is actually garbage. But at the same time, I think look at results, look at, you know, the business that they're in, the leadership that they've got, make sure that they're actually nice humans, and that's probably the main thing. But, you know, when you're seeing some crazy things that are going on there and they're putting themselves out there and trying to do something different, it doesn't always work.
2: All right, here's the fix. And obviously you can use Matt Langshear if you're in the Brisbane region, et cetera. A lot of people across the state.
1: I've got to say they are the best, without doubt.
2: And I'm not disputing that, but I think the fix is that moving forward, we let the kids under 16 back on Instagram and we ban real estate and real estate agents right across
5: that
2: the
5: country. It's a necessary evil, unfortunately, in our gig.
2: Yeah. Come on, Zuckerberg.
5: And I agree with you.
2: Yeah. Matt Langershear, hey, thanks for shedding a bit of light. Appreciate your time on Triple M's Rush Hour.
5: Thanks, guys. I appreciate you. Thank you so much.
0: Stick around. There's still more of our favourite moments from Triple M's Rush Hour with Dobbo and Elliot still to come. If you're looking for a trusted, local professional and leading automotive repairer, then all you need to say is, take me to Taylor's. Drive safely, and if you ever need them, just say, take me to Taylor's.
6: Good afternoon, checking those roads once again. For you've got a few delays inbound on the Bruce Highway through Stewart, congestion on Percy Street 2 through West End. In the CBD, Sturt Street and Stanley Street are remaining busy. Patchy conditions on Ross River Road through Cranbrook, and Bayswater Road also quite slow too through Garbutt. KFC has just wrapped up a new Christmas in July daily deal. 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

0: The Triple M Rush Hour are on a break, so we're reliving some of the best gear from this year.
1: Georgie Parker, our Olympian, filling in before Dobbo today.
2: Now, Dobbo, I want to ask the people of Queensland.
1: Sorry, what did you just call me?
2: Elliot, sorry. I don't know. How did that one make you feel?
1: Not the best. Keep going.
2: Elliot, I want to ask the people of Queensland.
1: Yeah.
2: What is on their ick list?
1: Their what list?
2: Their ick list. So 133353. What's on your ick list? Your ick being something when you see it, you just go, ugh. You know those things where you see it once and you just go, ugh. This is coming off of, as you know, and the good listeners of the Rush Hour know, I am the Dolphins' number one fan.
1: Number one ticket holder.
2: That's it. I'm the number one fan. Yep. I love them.
1: Right. So what's your ick?
2: I do fins up quite a lot. And my boyfriend looks at me and just goes, whenever I go, yeah, fins up, and I put my fin up on my head, and he just goes, massive ick.
1: So ick, as in it means, like, that makes them a little bit less attracted to you as a human being?
2: Yeah, as a human being. And so we've all got them where you just look at your partner, and I still, you know, like, for example, another example of this is my boyfriend and I, it was raining one day, and we're on holiday, so we went into Time Zone, bit of fun. Watching my boyfriend, a grown man in his mid-30s, go on one of those horse-riding machines.
1: Like the mini buckaroo thing.
2: Okay. When you're on the horse and you're racing in Time Zone. I've got a video for it. I'll show it to you. Maybe put it on our socials. One of the biggest icks I've ever seen in my life.
1: I don't know that our house is that judgmental. I mean that in the nicest possible way.
2: Do you know what?
1: We don't have these things.
2: Do you know what? I knew you were going to say that.
1: Yeah.
2: So I actually reached out to your beautiful partner,
1: Abby,
2: and she disagreed. So would you like to play that audio in front of you?
1: This is coming from the kindest person I've ever met, not you.
2: So why don't you play that?
3: The first one was this god-awful pair of light acid wash skinny jeans. They were so offensive, and he used to wear them on dates all the time, and so I ended up cutting them up one night after a date and made him watch me throw them in the bin. The second one was when I first moved to Australia, he got me to come and watch him play indoor cricket, and there is nothing more yuck than a man having a tantrum and throwing a cricket bat on the floor in anger. That was, but we have grown out of that now. Both of these we've moved on from, which is beautiful. The only one that we have at the moment, which is a major ick, and it is an ick for anybody, but I think weeing on the floor in the shower is a huge ick. Especially ick if you're not the one that cleans the shower. So yeah, love you. Bye.
2: You want to press another one.
1: Why is there an extra one?
3: I've got myself to thinking now. Do you know what is an ick? Not being able to use roof rack straps. That's an ick.
1: I can use roof rack straps. I had the wrong straps for the roof racks last time we tried to put it.
2: What about throwing your cots out, the toys out the cot?
1: That was 10 years ago. I've grown up since then. I did have a tantrum. I can't believe she had so many.

0: Adam from Willowvale, what's yours?
1: Mine's pretty picky too, mate. Left-handed people for me, eh? I just...
2: Whoa.
1: I don't know why. It's not being disrespectful to left-handed people, but when I see someone using their left hand, I'm like, just grow up, mate. Like,
0: put it in your right and learn to read to write properly. Are you talking about, exactly, like, everything, like, from
2: sports,
0: so swinging, everything, a tennis everything racket? I think golf clubs, hitting a golf club left-handed is like, come on.
2: Are you, I'm going to, Adam, look, this is a safe space. As a left-hander, my words hurt. So you're telling me you could never enjoy the great Brian Lara, despite how good he was at the game of cricket. He was left-handed, so you couldn't appreciate that.
1: Brian who?
0: He's more a Ricky Ponting guy.
2: Adam.
1: I don't know why. It's just the way it is, mate. I just can't do it. I can't.
0: Guess what hand? Yeah. Guess what hand Elliot uses?
2: Well, that's what I just said. I was left-handed. Thank you, Georgie.
0: I clearly wasn't listening.
2: You do this to me a lot. Yeah.
0: Jenny from Paradise Point, what's your ick?
3: Left-handers live longer. my ick is when you're home after a late night. You've met somebody in a dark club, and their hair starts doing that. You know, fins up all by itself.
0: It's you're talking about a toupee?
3: Properly, and you're bonking, and it's going up and down and up and down. It's talking to you. Flapping.
0: This happened to you. Dick. That's happened to
3: told
0: you, Jenny.
3: My grandkids, you go out late at night, check the hair.
2: That.
0: Are you talking about a toupee, Jenny?
2: Could be the most sound piece of advice we've ever received.
0: Check the hair.
2: Check the hair. And the bit of advice she's passed on to her grandkids is if you've decided to go home late at night after a great night and you find someone you want to be with for the night,
0: check the toupee.
2: And no offence to anyone that has a toupee. I don't know if that's an ick of mine, a toupee bouncing up and down, but for Jenny in Paradise Point.
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5: 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Charters Towers Road, busy through Hermit Park at the moment. Bayswater Road, also slow through Garbutt. Nathan Street, seeing the usual congestion through Vincent. University Road, remaining slow too through Murray. Wilcox Street, with congestion through Mount Louisa. Patchy conditions remaining on Ross River Road through Cranbrook. Meanwhile, on the CBD, Sturt Street and Stanley Street, a little under speed. 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

0: Zembrero has dropped the new Fat Tucker. 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

0: Everyone gets to take a break at some point, even Dobbo and Elliot. So we're reliving some of our favourite moments from this year on Triple M's Rush Hour.
1: For many years, Dobbo has had one dream.
2: I've always wanted to get a hole in one.
1: All he needs is one shot.
2: One shot.
1: One glorious drive.
2: One up
1: that lands, rolls, and drops into the hole. This is one man's shot. This is Dobbo's shot. This is Dobbo's hole in one.
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4: Trying to make one man's dream a reality. Ben Dobbin, you're turning 50. The thing you want to tick off that bucket list, a hole in one. So, St. Lucia Golf Links have shut down one of their holes. You've been able to play it again and again and again and again and again. I mean, I feel like if we haven't been in this studio, we've been at the golf course.
5: Yeah, that's exactly right. And I'm pleased that we are having Thursday, but boy, oh boy, my shoulders are sore. Oh, wow. I haven't had a lot of luck. I'm trying my hardest, but I haven't had a lot of luck at this stage.
4: They say you create your own, which is what we've tried to do. We brought a witch on board, Eric the Witch. He blessed your 9-iron and removed a curse from it. I mean, that didn't work. So we brought in a young man, and geez, what a specimen he is. The spitting image of his father. A 21-year-old joined us today. The firstborn of Ben Dobbin, his son, Will.
6: If you don't know who this is my eldest. This is Will Dobbin, who I've talked about a lot. He is not a very good golfer, but he's decided to weigh in on whether or not he thinks he can offer some assistance. Do you think you can help me getting a hole-in-one?
7: No, probably not, eh?
6: Anyway, it's all about support as we keep to live the dream. You know, he obviously is a lot stronger than me. He's not a better golfer than me, and he's not a better fighter than me. But you know what? He goes okay at rugby. Ah, that is shit.
7: What are we doing for your 50th, Dad?
6: This is it.
7: Ah, oh, Jesus.
6: Help. Me.
8: So, like at golf,
6: this is game.
8: Okay. Has Dad got a soft, sensitive side?
7: Yeah, definitely.
6: Have you ever seen a blow up?
7: Oh, yes.
6: Big time.
7: More often than not.
8: What's the best Dobbo blow up?
6: You missed the christening?
7: Okay, let's not bring that up.
6: You missed the twins christening because you were blind and you're on the side of the road on the Warrego Highway?
7: Okay, hang on. I'm not going to air your dirty laundry out here, so.
8: No. Air it. That's what you're here for. Oh, shot. See, that's that got him bad. Going.
7: I reckon the best one that I've ever experienced was the day before my English external in school when me and my mates, we went to the library in the morning and the afternoon, it was a sunny day, we rocked up to his place with a carton of beers before the English external and said we're sitting by the pool just to de-stress before tomorrow. And he wasn't too happy.
6: I could tell you one. You want to go down this road? The twins are 4 days old. They're in the NICU. They're preemie. Will and his best mate went out to CMC and hadn't had a shower or anything in 3 days, you can imagine, and rolled in to the hospital and wanted to try and touch his brothers and give them a hug. Like you.
7: To be fair, I came to the hospital though, the next day, didn't I?
6: Yeah, you did.
7: Yeah, so.
6: Yeah.
8: God, there's two of you.
6: If you want to talk about stories.
8: We can't tell the BB gun one, but that's for another day.
6: No, mate, there's a lot.
7: The BB gun one was an overreaction.
6: Stop. Would you say I overreact?
8: Yes. Oh, well.
7: I wouldn't say overreact. I'd just say you go from 0 to 100 very quickly.
9: Have you ever thrown your clubs, Dobbo? You strike me as a club thrower.
6: I have thrown a club. I'm down on the Gold Coast with Jason Matthews, who's now on another rival radio station playing golf. And a friggin' crow stole my meat pie out of the golf cart and I got my club and used it as a javelin to try and launch at the crow. I did throw the club, I missed him. The friggin' thing took my whole pie.
9: Pelican stole my Mars bar once out of my hand.
8: None of this is helping with a hole-in-one.
10: Good call, Elliot. 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
6: Oh, whatever.
7: I'm not saying a thing, mate.
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5: Well, we don't bicker, but there was a couple of things. 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
11: 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Check out those roads as you make your way home. Charters Towers Road busy through Hermit Park at the moment. Bayswater Road also slow through Garbutt. Nathan Street seeing the usual congestion through Vincent. University Road remaining slow too through Murray. Wilcox Street with congestion through Mount Louisa. Patchy conditions remaining on Ross River Road through Cranbrook. Meanwhile, on the CBD, Sturt Street and Stanley Street a little under speed. 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
11: Hey there, I'm Brett Thomas. The Prime Minister has been grilled by the opposition during a fiery question time whether he can guarantee house prices won't fall further. It comes as national home values fell 0.4%, the biggest monthly decline in almost 4 years. Anthony Albanese sidestepped the question but believes it is good news for first home buyers.
12: That is what we are aiming for, making sure that young people get a fair crack.
11: And there's a small win for millions of Aussie workers as the new financial year clicks over. Tax cuts are landing. The minimum wage is now above $1,000 a week. Paid parental leave expands to 30 weeks and super payments will follow each payday instead of waiting 3 months. The ACCC has flexed its new supermarket powers for the first time, stopping Coles from opening another Kalgoorlie store amid fears a local rival could be squeezed out. And there's a $100 bonus on the table for West Aussie drivers today, aimed at easing bill stress as petrol prices start putting the boot in.
12: Tradies, who are you taking to Bathurst? 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
11: The Socceroos have relocated to Dallas, Texas ahead of Saturday's round of 32 clash with Egypt at the World Cup. After failing to score in their final two group matches, attacking midfielder Hayden Rustich knows they'll have to rise to another level in the knockouts.
13: You just got to go and you got to be prepared from the first second, and I think this is what we've realised.
11: In the NRL, Bulldogs young gun Lachie Galvin has been called up to the New South Wales camp. The playmaker will help the Blues prepare for the Origin decider during training sessions tomorrow and Saturday.
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7: Fine for the rest of today in Townsville. Tonight, down to 16. And tomorrow, fine with a high of 27. 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
10: Queensland, they're back for a huge second hour. Ben Dobbin, Elliot Lovejoy, Triple M's Rush Hour with Dobbo and Elliot.
20: We're counting down some of our favourite moments of 2026. Before we get to this next bit, have you apologised to your mum yet?
21: No.
20: You had another blue last week.
21: No, we're not on talking terms at the moment.
20: Because she...
21: I think she'll talk to me on Friday because it's my birthday. But,
20: yeah.
21: The biggest blue we've had this year is over my meatloaf, the meatloaf recipe.
20: Yeah. But it was a big fight. She wouldn't hand us down. It was a generational recipe thing.
21: I got it now. After much pressure, I've got it.
20: Well, not even pressure. You skirted round it and you did a dodgy on your poor mother. Shout out to the great Wendy Proctor.
21: Yes, well done.
20: What a woman.
21: Yeah.
20: Mate, Windows, legend. By the way, your whole life, I got it now. Ella, Ava, Will, Banks, Forbes, Amity, Patrice in a former life, Katie, the other mum, that's not her name, Kelly, Katie, Kim, Kardashian, nah.
21: Kylie.
20: Kylie! Thank you.
21: Starts with a K.
20: And best mate Ben Fordham. Anyway, look where we were going.
21: You have been meatloaf recipe.
20: Right, let's do that next. Triple M.

0: while Dobbo and Elliot recharge from a big year.
1: It was a beautiful experience.
2: Yeah.
1: For some.
0: These are the moments we couldn't stop talking about from the Triple M Rush Hour.
1: Now, we want you to come on a journey with us in just a moment. But before we embark on this, we're going to take you back to the 18th of March, when the feud between Dobbo and his beautiful mother started.
3: We've had a dispute in my family between my mother and I, and it's all over a recipe. Mum had this meatloaf recipe, and it wasn't just the meatloaf, but this tomato glaze that goes over the meatloaf. It is unbelievable. So Monday, I send her a text and said, I'm cooking tonight at home. Would you mind just giving me the meatloaf recipe? And she's like, no. You're not getting the meatloaf recipe. And I'm asking her why not. She's like, I'm not passing over her meatloaf recipe. Now, I don't understand why she won't pass it on, but I'm like, Mum, just hand over the meatloaf recipe. The glaze is the secret. There's some ingredients in the glaze she was refusing to hand over. Michelle, what's the secret, do you think?
4: It was a recipe that was in a magazine many years ago, and it was called barbecue meatloaf. And two of the ingredients in the sauce are vinegar and coffee powder.
3: So you think that comes from like a Woman's Weekly recipe magazine? Because that could well be the case. That would be true to my mum.
1: Has peace been made?
3: Well, look, that was on the 18th.
1: Yeah.
3: It's amazing the power of radio.
1: Right.
3: Because on Friday the 20th of March at 1:58 p.m, I was sent through a photo with some instructions with the full recipe of the meatloaf.
1: From your mother?
3: From the great Wendy Proctor. Yeah. She's decided to deliver. You are right, and people were very, very quick to say that it was from a Woman's Weekly magazine.
1: Is that right?
3: It was, but there's no coffee in it. I have got it's the savoury glazed meatloaf recipe. It's that old, it's in pounds. The measurements are in pounds, so I've got to convert it. And, you know, for the glaze, you've got dry mustard and tomato sauce and brown sugar and you've got evaporated milk. There's a lot in the glaze, right? Mum, in her wisdom, sent through, she said, for the breadcrumbs, put some stale bread in the blender to make breadcrumbs. If the bread is fresh, it will just glue. Packet crumbs make the meatloaf too dry. So she's given me the full thing. To make extra glaze, she glazed the loaf halfway through cooking. Right. Now, this is very good. I haven't made it yet, but thank you to Wendy Proctor, my mother, out of Sydney. She's finally given up this recipe.
1: Well, because you shamed her.
3: Well, I just don't understand why people are so secretive about recipes. So what I want to do,
1: yeah,
3: for the good people of the Rush Hour,
1: yep,
3: because, you know, I can't be a hypocrite here. So I'm sharing the recipe on our social media. I am going to make sure that this recipe, wow, the screenshot of this recipe that my mother has shared with me.
1: Does she know this?
3: No.
1: Oh,
3: but
1: no,
3: I want all of Queensland to understand.
1: Does Wendy?
3: She has no idea.
1: No, I get, but will she want all of Queensland to understand?
3: Well, I don't care.
1: Oh.
3: She's passed it on to me.
1: I have an obligation
3: to share this recipe, one of the greatest meals that I've ever had in my life,
1: yep,
3: Wendy Proctor's meatloaf,
1: yep,
3: with the glaze. I'm actually going to screen the whole shot as well, like the whole thing, and it'll be going up there for everybody. But right, we're not mucking around.
1: Right.
3: We're not mucking around. Now, what I would like from you, Elliot.
1: Yeah. You want me to breach my parents' trust too?
3: And I would like Georgie and Cody, who are all part of this show as well. Romy.
1: Yeah.
3: I would like everybody to attempt to make this meatloaf recipe as well, and we can all try it, because I feel that this recipe is going to be one for the family, one for the Triple M family.
1: And then I think it's okay. We'll put it on Rush Hour QLD on Instagram. I think your mum's going to be off you. You know I don't cook.
3: Well, too bad. There's always time for change. I am sending through now this recipe to Cody. It will be up. And to people of Queensland, you can hold your thank yous till you have it, but well done. It is in pounds, so you'll have to convert it to kilos, but it's amazing the power of radio. She got pressured into it, and she's finally given me the meatloaf recipe.
1: And so much respect to your mum, and not heaps to you. Like, this is one of the worst gifts you've given me, a meatloaf recipe.
3: Yeah.
1: I mean,
3: yeah. With a glaze.
1: Yeah,
3: she says you have to glaze halfway through just to give it a bit more.
1: Rush Hour QLD, that would be an reason to unfollow us on Instagram, but if you want to follow along, grab the recipe. Producer Cody's just said she's never had meatloaf in her life. Well, this will be the first of the best.
3: Cook away, Cody. Cook
1: good
3: away.
1: It's Triple M's Rush Hour.
0: Still to come, we've got more of our favourite moments from Triple M's Rush Hour with Dubbo and Elliot.

0: Dobbo and Elliot are back with Triple M's Rush Hour next week.
1: That's my own fault. This is where you come in.
0: Meantime, here's something we prepared earlier.
2: Joining us is a man that, for anyone that's played more than 10 games in Origin, has the greatest winning percentage in Origin history. He's part of the Triple M fabric that is written on every event he's ever done. The polar bear, Ben Hannon. Hello, Benny.
3: G'day, boys. Great to join you on the show.
2: Ben, let's get to the crux here. Away from Queensland Rugby League, there has been a huge scandal at one of your kids' schools. And I mean, they've used your good name to get themselves in trouble. What is doing with two of your young boys?
3: Man, I was so proud to punch them. I was so excited for them because they came up to me a couple of weeks ago and they're like, Dad, we've got your footy cards. We'd be so honoured if you'd sign one of them for me. And I remember just thinking to myself, how special is this? My kids realised that their dad was someone. It was a special moment. I said, I'm happy to sign it.
2: Long time
3: ago. I signed the Broncos one.
2: Yeah.
4: Yes.
3: And the thing, that's it. The next day, my other son, who is 8 years of age, Koa, comes up to me and goes, Dad, can you sign... Channing got you to sign a Broncos one. Can you sign a Cowboys one for me? Yep, done that. And then the next day, the other son came back again and said, look, can you do an Origin one? And Australian, I'm thinking, flippin', how awesome is this? My kids love me, think I'm amazing. Then my wife went through their bag and found $80 in their bag. They were selling those cards for $20 a piece at school. Part of me wants to be proud of them going, flippin', that's awesome. I'm worth $20 a card. And part of me's like, hang on, they're running scams at school.
4: You know, the funniest thing is, Ben, you would have been so proud when Em told you that they have been running rackets at school. I mean, you train your kids to be entrepreneurs. There is so much of that Ben Hannon entrepreneurial that's rubbed off on those younger ones.
3: I was proud as punch. I know there's a part of me that's like, I feel bad ripping off these other kids, but you know what? They had it coming. Thought I was worth $20, but you're only willing to pay what you're worth, okay? And not $20 a card. My kids must be unbelievable when it comes to selling a story.
2: With respect, Fossil, you would have been retired long before most of these kids were born.
3: That tells you the selling skills of my 8-year-old and my 10-year-old to say how good they're all. Part of me feels proud that they actually think I'm a somebody.
4: I don't know who it was.
3: Like, geez, these guys are scumbags.
2: You know what I'd love to do today? I'd love to do, what did you sell at school? And maybe it was your kids, it was you when you were younger. How did you make a buck? What were you trading? Because Ben Hannett trading cards, with so much respect to you, mate, you did so much in the game, but none of these kids know you that are buying your cards and they picked them up for $20.
4: Yeah, but it's a good sale. Hey, Christy in Ipswich, what's your story? And please share it with us.
5: I'd love it if it was me, but unfortunately I wasn't this smart when I was a kid.
2: Right.
5: I have a really good friend of mine who has three children close together. They're nearly teenagers now, but the eldest one decided that he would have a bit of a tooth fairy racket going on when he was in primary school.
2: What do you mean?
5: So when his brother and sister lost their teeth, obviously we'd leave them out for the tooth fairy and they'd get some coins for that.
2: Yep.
5: And then my girlfriend had a little special place where she'd put the teeth for the adults later on, and he found out about that. So he let the tooth fairy come and then grab the teeth, take them to school, and resell that tooth for paper money to his friends so that they could put it under their pillow. Yeah, I don't know how the parents. I don't know how they got away with that with the parents not missing a tooth, but he got some money.
2: That is so smart. How old? Sorry, Christy, at the time.
5: I think he was 7 at the time.
2: That's outstanding.
4: Oh my God. One of the greats of all time.
2: He's probably CEO somewhere now. Let's go to Belbarry. Ian, a precursor for this. From what I've read, this is disgusting. But take it away, brother.
6: Well, back in about 75 or 76, when I was a kid, I had this friend who had a really steep driveway, and I was on this trike, came down onto the road, came off the bike, tore up my elbow, and later on they told me that this other kid sold the skin off my elbow for 50 cents at school.
4: Oh, my God.
6: And I didn't even get a cut of the 50 cents.
2: That's what I was dirty about. Which kid it was, and were they an H Lecter, or like, I don't understand who purchases, Ian.
6: I don't know either.
2: Yeah.
6: I just heard about it later.
2: Far out.
6: But I was dirty that I didn't get a cut of the 50 cents. And in 75, 50 cents was a bit of money.
2: That's a lot of coins. Someone bought the skin off another kid's elbow for 50 cents.
4: Yeah.
2: Hazard to guess what they are doing now.
0: Stick around. There's still more of our favourite moments from Triple M's Rush Hour with Dobbo and Elliot still to come. 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
7: Good afternoon. Check of those roads once again for you. Wilcox Street, seeing the usual delays through Mount Louisa. A few delays too inbound on the Bruce Highway through Stewart. Delays on Percy Street through West End. In the CBD, Sturt Street and Stanley Street are busy. Patchy conditions on Ross River Road continuing through Cranbrook and Bayswater Road, also slow through Garbutt. 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

0: 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From Triple M's Rush Hour with Dobbo and Elliot.
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1: 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This is one man's shot. This is Dobbo's shot. This is Dobbo's hole in one.
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6: Celebrating Dobbo's 50th in style, searching for a hole-in-one, something he's never achieved. You can be part of the action on that Thursday night. Triple M's Rush Hour, we broadcast live from St. Lucia Golf Links. And we'll have tickets to the Origin decider there as well. And importantly, hopefully by then, Dobbo, I mean, you're playing the same hole again and again. They've shut this down at St. Lucia Golf Links for you. Hopefully you've put it in the hole.
7: Yeah, hopefully I do. At this stage, it hasn't had the success that I needed. But you know what? Hey, ye of little faith, let's just keep on ploughing on. That's all I say. Keep on ploughing. I'm a big chance of getting there eventually.
6: Will Dobbin, your firstborn, with you this morning. There was a lot of fighting in the first hour, about three golf balls hit.
5: Let's head back to St. Lucia Golf Links to see if Dobbo and his son Will have stopped squabbling and focused on Dobbo's hole-in-one.
8: That's on the money.
9: Dobbo, we've been here 2 hours today and that's the closest so far.
10: Are you fatigued? I'm fatigued.
9: Are you starting to go mentally or physically?
8: Well, I've got a lot left in me.
9: If he does hole out, would that be your proudest moment as his son?
11: I reckon.
8: Oh, whatever.
11: I reckon that'd be a collective 50th present from all the kids, but...
10: Because you don't want to buy him anything?
9: So hang on, if he holes out, you don't have to get him a present.
11: I reckon none of the kids have to get him
10: a present. I don't think any of us need to get a present.
11: Because let's be honest, it'll be...
10: It'll be with his money anyway.
11: hang on.
9: Well, you're going to take him out for dinner for his 50th.
8: No, he doesn't.
11: Yeah, I am taking you out to dinner, mate.
9: On your dollar?
11: Not on my dollar.
9: Whose dollar?
11: Well, if he chooses the restaurant, it's on his dollar. If I choose the restaurant, it'll be on my dollar.
9: So it's either Taco Bell or Walter's.
11: Oh, I was thinking something more like, is there a Sizzler still kicking around or something?
9: We could have gone to Sizzler twice and come back. We've been here 3 hours.
8: Pulled that across my chest.
9: I'm worried that he's getting worse.
10: It's because he's going to get tired.
8: Can you stop, you two? Seriously. I mean that. Like, it's not helping negative.
11: You don't need to talk. I'm not saying a thing, mate. Just get to hitting your golf balls, eh? I should have brought some deep heat down for you.
8: Why would you do that?
9: Keep the body going.
10: Because you're nearly 50.
8: You know, he's tried to fight me.
9: Probably for a decent reason.
8: No.
10: He's way bigger than
8: I that. Threatened him and the lip started to quiver. He was in a fishing boat. 16. Oh.
11: 14 max.
8: He was in a fishing boat and he goes, I'll go ya.
10: You would fight dirty, I reckon.
9: But I think every son's tried to fight their dad at some stage. Will, it's been 3 and a bit hours. I mean, are you proud of the effort so far and do you feel like we're going to get there this week?
11: It's going to be a long week.
9: Yeah, it already has been.
8: That's it, baby.
9: Get in the hole.
10: Good shot.
11: I mean, if you keep trying to against the wall, it'll eventually stick, so...
10: That's it.
8: Okay.
9: There's motivation in that.
11: If you keep hitting golf balls,
8: what about
11: eventually
8: I didn't
11: get one in.
8: What about I had to sort out the problem the night you started a rumble at the strippers?
9: Why are we saying all nasty things about
8: Will?
9: No, I'm
8: just trying to get there.
9: Help.
8: Like, all the stuff, like, you know...
11: I have not come and aired your dirty laundry out at all. I know how that ended last time I was on the bloody radio about you.
8: What was that?
11: They said, oh, what's the most annoying thing about your dad? And I said, oh, when he falls asleep on the couch, he always has his hand down his pants.
10: That's very common.
11: And then you made it out to make everyone think that I thought that you said that they thought that I said

0: That you were on the cow, and then I was in a world of hurt there.
1: Did I get up
0: yet? Yes.
1: I can't remember.
0: I probably was.
2: Right. Well, before it gets too weird, let's call it a day there. And we'll be back tomorrow with a few special guests from the Triple M Rush Hour family.
3: The dynamic between you and your son, I could have never predicted. Yeah, I can hear it and see it, but Jesus Christ.
4: Look, mate, he's as wild as a March hare.
3: Where's he get
4: I'm
3: it
4: I'm very
3: from?
4: Proud of him. He's very... Well, anyway. But I am very proud of him. I've got to be honest with you. He's very successful in his own right, but... He is just a law unto himself.
3: Well, he did nothing for us
4: that's
3: in
4: my
3: terms
4: oldest.
3: Of hole
4: that's
3: in
4: William.
3: Ones.
4: That's
3: yes,
4: William.
3: I get it.
4: Oh, mate, and he caused me to get a bit angry. Like, there is some stories there. Half the stories I didn't even tell, but, like, seriously, you got no idea.
3: I'd like to stay on the air. The hole in one, the quest continues.
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8: Townsville's average unleaded price today is around $1.62 a litre, while some servos are selling it as low as $1.56. 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
27: G'day, team. An overnight house fire at Hope Island is being treated as suspicious and a potential case of domestic violence. It's believed the arsonist died in the blaze. Two others are fighting for life. 12 suspected asylum seekers are in custody after wandering into Weipa. Locals alerted Border Force when they encountered the Chinese nationals at a local pub. And Aussie Mayer Joint has stunned the tennis world, spoiling Serena Williams' comeback to Wimbledon in 3 sets. See you on 7 at 6.
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1: Oh my God, you make these rash statements all the time with absolutely zero basis behind it.
0: In the meantime, here's some stuff you've loved from earlier in the year.
2: Here it is.
1: I want your honest opinion.
2: Everyone's favourite game. Take it away, Dobbo.
1: Do you guys think I'm being unreasonable?
3: I was lucky enough today to be involved with a really important lunch, the Carbine Club, which is a group of men and women that raise money for bursaries in sport, especially rugby league, confraternity, younger kids raising funds. Awesome organisation.
4: Good course. Cool.
3: Yeah, great course. Pat Walsh was the MC, out to do the auction, do some interviews. There were so many good people in the room. Mal Meninga was there. Lorna McPherson, the new CEO of the PNG Chiefs, Ben Eichen, Dennis White.
4: The who's Luke who.
3: It was a really good day. Was that Tats, Brisbane Tats, City Tats, which is a really good joint as well. They've done it up. Renovations are unbelievable. But I am so sick of alternate drop and so sick to death of fish as one of the alternates. I think I've gone off about this a couple of times to you privately, but I got there, and for entree, it was either quail or, that raw fish, like sashimi sort of raw fish. Like
4: sushi. Yep.
3: No, it's not sushi, but it's that white fish, like, I don't know what it's like, kingfish or something like that. Anyway, that was the entree. I got the fish to start off with.
4: Beautiful.
3: It was okay. Then it was either barramundi or steak.
4: Okay.
3: Now, I'm sorry. Chicken and beef. If you're a vegetarian, you got a dietary requirement, you get barramundi. It's chicken or beef. But if people don't eat meat they just go and have chicken, they get fish. I'm so sick of getting the booby prize and then having to swap plates. I had fish for entree, like this sashimi or whatever it was.
4: Yep.
3: And then I got barra. And thank God Pat Walsh. He wanted
4: fish.
3: Did he trade with you?
4: Can I just a couple of quick things? And first we'll go through a quick dietary list. Pescatarian eat fish. Vegetarian don't eat fish or meat. Vegans don't eat any animal products. There's one for you. Number two, steak's brilliant. But barramundi, is that not the fish of Queensland? Like, that is a great eating fish.
3: Yeah, if it's caught out of the condamine, it is. Like, or caught out in it. But if it's farmed barra, come on.
4: So you don't like options?
3: I don't think fish should be an alternate drop. Fish should not be on an alternate drop.
4: I have fish on a higher pedigree than chicken in terms of fancy food.
3: But you're not fancy.
4: Yeah, but if I could pick a steak, chicken, we'll
3: order
4: or fish.
3: It. Say you're a pescatarian and go and get fish. But, I'm sorry, for the average Joe, which I am, I don't want to have to go there and contend and deal. Quail wings, to start up with, that's chicken. It's a cheaper version of white meat.
4: So you got chicken, but you're unhappy.
3: No, I didn't get it. I got fish, and then I had to go and get an eye fillet.
4: Are you being fishist?
3: Oh, come on. You know what I'm saying. And a lot of people would agree with me. You don't think I'm unreasonable about this.
4: I do think you're unreasonable about this. Embrace the fish.
3: Mate, that's just a stupid way. It's a cheapskate way to.
4: Would barra not be more expensive than chicken?
3: I think as a general rule, most people don't like barramundi. I think if people had the option between fish and chicken, they'd take chicken most days.
4: All right. Are you being unreasonable? Yes. Take the fish. You swap with Pat Wells, for God's sake. You ruined his day.
3: He wanted fish.
4: You were probably whinging so much.
3: He said he's on a diet.
4: I'll shut this bloke up.
3: I'm not.
4: He's looking good, Pat.
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12: Hey there, I'm Brett Thomas. The Prime Minister has defended the cost of living relief measures coming into effect in the new financial year. From today, that includes tax cuts for Aussie workers, putting $5 per week back in their pockets, and a raise to the minimum wage. Amid opposition claims those benefits will be swallowed up by inflation, Anthony Albanese hit back.
13: That is what delivering real change looks like. That is what makes a difference to people who are under financial pressure.
12: A boat reportedly carrying a dozen Chinese asylum seekers has been intercepted off far north Queensland. Nationals leader David Littleproud is accusing Labor of dropping the ball on border security.
14: I think there's been a lack of investment, particularly in Northern Australia, not only on air but on sea. And it's important the government understands that we are a soft target.
12: And Aussie teens are now clocking about 4 hours a day on screens, while ABS figures show fewer than one in five kids are hitting daily exercise targets.
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12: Broncos prop Corey Jensen faces an uncertain future in the game. Brisbane's club doctor revealed it's still unclear what caused blood clotting in a round 7 match against the Tigers, and medication to treat the condition will keep him sidelined for 6 months. Meantime, veteran and teammate Ben Hunt says it was a no-brainer to sign a new one-year deal.
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10: Fine for the rest of today in Townsville. Tonight, down to 16. And tomorrow, fine with a high of 27. 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
12: Welcome to Triple M NRL Daily here on your Wednesday. We have a massive show today because Danny Widler's here, Adam Pengilly's here, but we are going live into New South Wales camp. Danny, you're there at the moment. Great to see you, my friend.
28: Yeah, it's I'm at Kingscliff reporting live where there's all sorts of things happening. Most interesting at the moment, Lachie Galvin's coming into camp, not to play, but to be one of the players who runs against the Blues. A tribute to, from my opinion, for him having an excellent season for the Bulldogs. I know that won't be a popular opinion, but I think he's done really well. And so do the Blues, and they've called him in along with Hugo Savala and some other players to run opposed as they prepare to take on Queensland.
12: Adam, the pressure is building on your great mate Laurie Daly.
29: Yeah, there is, Charlie. It doesn't matter what Origin game you're coaching, there's going to be pressure, but particularly when it's a series decider up in Brisbane after you've won the first game and been absolutely blown off the park in the second game. We're going to break down, how does he get his interchange right for game three?
12: Yep, looking forward to hearing that. We're going to talk a bit of Dave Trodden as well, Billy Slater's contract. Plus, there's a bit of whispers that the great Pete Bombadil might have had a clash with Spencer Lenu in a dressing shed. If you want to hear all about that, stick around because that's later on the show. But we're doing it all thanks to Maccas. When the footy's on and you can't miss a moment, get Maccas delivered for only 99 cents delivery. 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Now, that is only available on the My Maccas app, so download that today. You've got Adam Pengilly, Danny Widler, and Charlie White will be back very shortly.

0: Nobody does the NRL like Triple M.
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3: You're in camp. You just spoke about that preparation change. You know, you just said it was player-driven. So if the player's gone to Laurie...
4: I believe so, yeah. I just think that Laurie... Look, I know after the game, Laurie... In between time, he went and had coffee with some of his key people, key players, including Isaiah Yeo and Nathan Cleary. And I believe that he listens to what they have to say. And I guess the coaching staff think about things as well. But it is like later in preparation. Like normally by today's Wednesday, we'd normally see them doing a significant field session. You've been there, Adam, where they do that. But their first, I mean, look, unless they're doing something sneaky that I don't know about, which is possible, they have told us that their first proper session is tomorrow I think it's at Cbus with the Titans ground. So, and that's less than they've normally done. So, I don't know whether it's to do with when players played their last games and all that sort of thing and they need recovery. But when I think they had a bit of a walk around and a light run yesterday, not in any sort of big official capacity. Media weren't invited to that. And today they're doing a weight session and obviously some, they're going to do some aerobic stuff in that, in a gym as well. But they've been keeping off their feet a little bit from what I've been told. So yeah, it is slightly different. So Thursday, big session, Friday off, Saturday, big session, Sunday travel, Monday, big session in Brisbane. And then, yeah, the captain's run, which is really just nothing. It's just more of a, you know, stretch out and, you know, familiarise yourself with the field and all that sort of stuff. So it is slightly different. It's interesting. And the other interesting thing, boys, is they've just told us about players they're calling into camp. And, you know, they do that for every preparation. You know, Hugo Savala's flying in today. But probably the big one is Lachlan Galvin. Galvin is coming into camp with the side. And he will be running plays tomorrow up against the Blues. And I think he'll be there maybe for another session as well. And there'll be some other players as well coming in. This slipped my mind at the moment, but there's three others as well. Tyron Wishout, Payne's younger brother, Cleese is coming in. And the Titans halfback is coming in as well. So that's all. It's interesting for those guys. But... the fact that Lockie Galvin's coming in, I think, you know, we're all going to be interested in that. And it's a reward, I think, for what I believe has been a good season for Lachlan Galvin. I've already been howled down on social media for suggesting that. I think he's been good this year for the Bulldogs. And I think it's a significant reward for him to be part of an elite squad like the Blues.
3: I think it's a decent reward as well, Danny. Has Lachlan Galvin done any media so far this year? This might be a chance for you to try and grab him in a one-on-one capacity.
4: I don't think I'm going to be getting him in one-on-one because all the rest of the media know about it. But I'd imagine that, yes, there'll be interest in seeing if he'll have a chat. I think that he did a couple of interviews on field in Vegas, just like a how good is this sort of, you know, style interview, but that's it for the whole time. So there hasn't been anything else from Lachlan Galvin this year. In fact, I did a sit down with him last year when he left the Tigers, and I don't know if he's done any proper chats since that time from memory. Yeah. So he's largely been unheard of, and there's no guarantee that we'll get anything out of him today, but it'd be nice to actually hear on how, I guess, chuffed he is to be part of the Blues.
3: Absolutely. What did you boys make of the changes for New South Wales?
5: Yeah, I thought they were fine, Charlie. I think Laurie had to make changes to this team. I think Queensland have clearly been the better team across the majority of the first two games, and we spoke about it on this podcast last week. I think I had maybe 7 changes in my team. I think Laurie could have even gone even further, to be honest, and made 1 or 2 more changes, which sounds crazy given he's made 5 significant ones. But I thought Reece Robson was the one that I thought, yeah, I reckon he's... In some respects, I like him as a player, but I think he was lucky to still be there. I would have had Brayley and Appy Corrissau as my tandem. But Brian Tottle was the big one, obviously. And you know what, Charlie?
4: Did you leave him out last weekend? I can't remember.
5: No, I said I was close to, but I didn't. I gave him one more. I thought he had enough credit in the bank to go for one more game. But I'm okay with it. Like, I'm fine with it. Like, if Laurie's going to make the bold calls and go in something he believes in, then that's fine. And I think this is a stronger looking team in game three than what we've had in game two and maybe even game one as well.
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3: With Matty John saying he's not taking the piss out of Laurie, Danny, that was you, I believe.
4: Yeah, that was me. Thank you.
3: Thank you.
4: Thank you, Charlie. Interesting one. So there was, because, you know, Matty came out and, you know, he can be a bit of a clown and all that sort of stuff. But there are people within the Blues setup who are going, well, he just keeps on saying it. Like, we've heard this before from Matty. And if he's serious about it, do it. You know, don't just hide behind Andrew Johns. That was the crux of the information I was getting. So I wrote it. And I put it to Matthew. And he was adamant he wasn't taking the mickey out of Laurie. He wasn't designed to do that. And I believe him because I know he has a lot of respect for Laurie. But there's a feeling that, Matthew, if you want to do this job, actually do it. Don't just talk about it. And after the day after the column came out, he actually rang me and said, hey, I read the column. I think it was fair. And he said that, Trish, his wife, agreed with me. He said, she said, get off the fence. Go one of two ways. And so he said, if I'm writing it and Trish is agreeing with me, he's got to have a proper think about the way he approaches this. So, family support. I'm on team Trish.
3: Yeah.
4: Matthew, listen to your wife, you know, so, perhaps, you know, it's time for him to make a decision one way or the other. And I don't think he should necessarily lean on Joey. Matthew's got his own excellent football mind. I mean, I watched that show he does with Cooper Cronk, the thinking man's Luke Keary, and I sort of marvel at the things he says and the way the insight that he gives.
3: Did he just say that? So. The thinking man's Luke Keary. There we go. I like it. Downward Dog Danny on fire, on fire. Matty would be,
4: there you go, Luke, get that up, yeah.
3: Matty would be the A1 candidate for New South Wales, wouldn't he? That's the guy who they would love to have.
4: Do you agree? He could do it without Andrew.
3: 100%, mate. 100%. He'd be amazing.
4: Andrew is a great mind, and so is Matthew. But you know, stop talking about it. If you're serious about it, actually put together a team and a plan and do it. Simple as that.
3: We spoke to, Jimmy Graham spoke to him on the 24-hour live stream about it, and he said he doesn't have the bandwidth basically in his life to do it because of how much of a full-on job it is. It's such a full-on job.
4: Yeah.
3: But
4: It is a full-on job. Billy Slater finds time, though.
3: Yeah, I think Matty would be perfect. Perfect. Mm-hmm. Like, he'd be able to connect with all the players, Danny. He'd be able to make incredible speeches. He'd be able to put together an incredible game plan. Like, he's the guy New South Wales need, without doubt.
4: I know he carries on like a bit of a clown at times, and he's a funny guy, and his humour is great for the game. But he is a proper football mind, yeah. And he's a student of the game. And he's got note after note after note after note stored away on footballers and players, and he's I don't know if he's OCD or anything like that, but he's very thorough in everything he talks about and everything he analyses, and he's got a, you know, and he's a good communicator. So, you know, I don't want Laurie Daly gone. I'm not saying that, but if there was an opportunity for Matthew to take it seriously, well, stop talking about it and actually do it. I think, and don't rely on Joey. Don't rely on Andrew, because, you know, Andrew would be a great help, but I think Matthew could stand on his own two feet.
3: Absolutely. Well said, Danny. Quick break. We're back very shortly on Triple M NRL Daily.
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4: Speaking of journos, bluing, Danny, you just brought it up before, origin-breaking journos, a guy who's very involved in State of Origin, Peter Bedell. Now, I won't ask you about this, Adam, because obviously he's a stable mate of yours. Hang on,
5: so I have to take all this. It's a big hit-up.
4: Oh, I'll come with you, Danny. I'll come with you, okay? But Peter Bedell, okay. James Hooper in his podcast.
5: Didn't I say in the initial group chat I didn't want to talk about this, and now I have to talk about it?
4: I think you did, mate. I think you did. But
5: just for the record. For the record,
4: yeah,
5: Charlie. That's
4: you did
5: for
4: not
5: the
4: want
5: record.
4: To speak about this. Sorry, Peter Bedell. Now, I wanted to speak about this. I thought it was an interesting story to discuss. Peter Bedell allegedly has had a stink with Spencer Lenu in the sheds after the Roosters Broncos game. Now, James Hooper reported on his podcast, Rugby League Insiders, that they had this blue, and I think Peter Bedell didn't back down from the blue either. I don't want to ask you what your thoughts are on that, Danny. I want to find out, are there any times in your career where you've gone head to head with a player in a dressing room
5: Hang on, Charlie. I'm not talking. I don't want it to be about me. I'll tell you that how's it flipped onto me? Let's make it about you asked me a question and you put it to me on the group chat saying you want to talk about it. So I did some research, right?
4: Okay. Well, tell us about that.
5: Well, it's not allegedly the stink between Bedell and Spencer happened.
4: Right. Right.
5: So, from what I can gather, I don't know whether James Hooper bothered verifying any of this with Bedell, but if you ring him, if someone rang him, I'm sure you'd get a verification. So what happened was that Bedell was going into the Roosters dressing room for a chat with Daly Cherry Evans. I don't know what about. I don't know what he wanted to talk about. One of his Queensland buddies. And Spencer saw him in there, and basically, I won't use the words that Spencer said, but it was along the lines questioning as to why was Peter Bedell in the dressing room or in that space. And I think that there's some history there around maybe Ezra Mam stuff in Vegas or perhaps the Jonathan Thurston stuff. There's some history there. And I think that Bedell was

0: And Bedell, I think Bedell's a fiery bugger, and he stood his ground. And I think he pulled the line. Well, this is my town, you know. I can go where I want. Along those lines,
1: Jeez, he's a brave man. He's a
0: and
1: brave man going up against Spencer, Danny.
0: he is a brave man. Because Spencer's a scary dude, especially when he gets those eyes rolling and you know the crazy eyes. And look, Spencer has had a mixed relationship with the media. I've always got along very well with him. I find him a good chat, and you know, away from the some of the stuff that goes on the field, he's thoughtful, considered, and to me, he's always very giving. So I'm not going to bag Spencer Lenu
1: Yeah.
0: because I take him as I see him. Bedell obviously has a different relationship with him. And Spencer felt like he didn't want him around in the Roosters' rooms. And that can happen after a game. But Bedell didn't back down. He doesn't back down on much, really, Peter Bedell. He's a gung-ho journalist who, you know, you know, he's not afraid of much. And I believe that Spencer had to be dragged away. So I think it could have been on.
1: Geez, it would have taken a lot. Like Bedell is obviously brave, but Spencer v. Bedell is a bit of a they're fighting out of each other's divisions there a little bit, I would have thought.
0: Well, who's that company? George Rose and those blokes.
1: No limit.
0: What are they?
1: No limit
0: No
1: boxing.
0: limit, no limit.
1: That would be
0: No
1: a fight.
0: limit. You can promote that in your column, Adam. You're a no limit man.
2: Oh, who said that, Danny? I'm not a no limit man.
1: I will say this on Spencer. I think Spencer Lenu might be the most misunderstood man in rugby league. Obviously a very passionate man, and he's got this swagger and energy around him. And he is a very intelligent guy as well. I believe he was the Ducks of his school. He's just had a
0: I'm
1: couple
0: not sure of that, but
1: moments.
0: yeah, I,
1: He's just had a couple
0: yeah.
1: moments where he's lost his head a little bit, and I think people have judged
0: Well,
1: him. And
0: I'd like Spencer on my in my team and on my side, put it that way.
1: And I think he.
0: I'd like him to have my back. I don't know if he does, but I'd like him to have my back.
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3: 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Let's talk Billy Slater, boys. What did you make of his comments around Queensland not being a contract
4: interesting
3: job?
4: Interesting, Charlie. So virtually, my understanding is if he wants to go forward, it's working on a handshake basis. Is that right?
3: Correct.
4: I just wonder, and call me a cynic. You can call me as cynical as you like. I just wonder if he's going to use this as this is going to be the little morsel that Queensland need to motivate their players for this decider. Not that they should need any more motivation, but we know that Queensland are so good at latching onto a particular theme and they run with it throughout a whole preparation or a whole camp leading into a particular game. I just wonder if Billy has thrown this out there. Because, Danny, you can talk to this as well. I think Billy's been extremely reluctant at times to talk about his own future when it comes to regards to State of Origin. But all of a sudden, he's asked a question before game three, and he's happy to throw it out there saying, oh, it's no contract, it's just a handshake thing.
5: Adam, you're not a cynic, you're smart. Yeah, I reckon there's more to it. He's happy that, you know, gibberers like us are talking about it, aren't we? Because they were suddenly focusing on that for a start. You know, it takes away some of the narrative around. Remember that, I think Bulldog Richie did the 14 captains or whatever it was, saying do it for Laurie sort of thing. Mm. Was that Bullfrog, wasn't it?
4: Yes. Yeah.
5: And that, yeah, there's this uprising of Laurie's last game. Suddenly Billy throws a little thing out there saying that, you know, no contract, whatever, you know, puts a little bit of, could this be Billy's last hurrah? You know what I mean? Like, it just, I think he's smart, Billy, and I think he's, I think it takes away a bit of the build up away from Laurie as well. Maybe I'm reading too much into it, but what I do know is that, Billy is grateful for everything that, rugby league has done for him, and particularly everything that Queensland has done for him. You listen to him talk about Queensland, and as much as it annoys people from New South Wales, what do we call them? The bush poem. The people in Queensland lap it up. They lap up. They believe everything Billy's saying. We don't necessarily over on this side of the border, but they lap it up. They love Billy. They love his approach. They love what he says. And he hits them in the heart with, doesn't he, with his speeches and his media. And, I think that it's Billy's way of saying how grateful he is for everything that Queensland has done for him. And again, it's smart because that feeds into the game they've got to play and brings the state together. So I think Billy pulled a very smart rein there. He's got us thinking, and he's taking away attention from Laurie. And he's also, I think that he's showing how grateful he is to be a Queenslander. We're all Queenslanders except for us.
3: Danny, it's my favourite topic, Billy Slater, Melbourne Storm. Is it a sign that maybe he could go to Melbourne next year?
5: Look, I keep on hearing that Craig's not sold on the idea of finishing.
3: Yep.
5: No, that's not official. But just when you make phone calls, that's what you hear. I know it's not your favourite topic. It's one of your favourites, Charlie. But I think there's been one and only one discussion around that with Billy and the Storm. And I think it was very early on in the piece when the Craig Bellamy situation was made known publicly by the Storm. So I don't know how far advanced that is. I do know that people tell me Craig's coaching really well. I'm not in those walls. I'm only relaying to you what I hear. And I guess in coming days, weeks, months, we'll know more.
3: We'll be back here on Thursday after State of Origin.

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4: Australia, hello to you. Wednesday night right across the country. Triple M Nights with Dave Gleeson. This man, he just hums and hums and hums. 1989 is when he jumped on board with the Jets, and he's been here at Triple M for the best part of 30 years as well. Gleeson, hello, great man.
24: G'day, Tomo. G'day, Australia. Yeah, I hum all right. I hum. But yes, it is great to be back here on this Wednesday night, Tomo. It's the 1st of July.
4: Yep.
24: We are halfway through 2026.
4: That's it.
24: And we're getting towards the pointy end, which means there are so many tours coming up, so many big acts touring around the country, not just Australian acts, but international acts as well. So can't wait to be getting towards that, the warmer months.
4: Mm.
24: We're past the winter solstice,
4: the shortest
24: day of the year, so the days are actually getting longer as we speak.
4: We are back. Now, you thought it was tough last night with Fleetwood Mac and Gleeson's band camp to choose one song only. Well, tougher tonight.
24: I mean, it's a dead set, almost impossible task this evening's one.
4: Yep.
24: But I've done my best to pick a song from Sergeant Pepper's Lonely Hearts Club Band.
4: Looking forward to that. Now, Australians that cracked America, the big time, Gleeson, we're celebrating them in full. Looking forward to this.
24: Mate, it is no easy task. As we heard last night on the show from the boys from Jet, you know, when you're over in the States, you can't just do a hit and runs. You've got to really immerse yourself and embed yourself over there for the long haul, and it will pay dividends. Well, it won't always pay dividends.
4: No,
24: I mean, you know, you talk about the Cold Chisel and Powderfinger and other big bands that Australia has had that were unable to crack the American market.
4: Yes.
24: It's by no means a like-for-like thing. You come here from America, everyone's like, oh, they're American! Oh, we love them! Oh, they're American!
4: Oh, no.
24: They don't do that over there for Australians.
4: Not quite. Speaking of Australians, Gleeson, we celebrate an absolute legend, someone who changed the game next.
24: Bloody oath, and send him all our best for his birthday.
4: Hunters and collectors, do you see what I see? Gets us going Wednesday night across Australia. It's Triple M Nights with Dave Gleeson.

0: The Offspring, Triple M Nights with Dave Gleeson. New stuff from Semi Fender shortly. And Skyhooks get a run tonight, Gleeso. A band that changed the game for a lot.
1: Absolutely. They certainly were one out of the box, the old Skyhooks. There was nothing like them before or since, Tomo.
0: Right now, very important date, Gleeso.
1: It is indeed. It's the 1st of July, and that means it's the birthday of the great John Farnham. So many of these Aussie rockers turning 77.
0: Hey.
1: I mean, you know, Russell Morris is up there, Darryl Braithwaite. Mm-hmm. Who else? Joe Camilleri. Mm-hmm. They obviously were all part of the vanguard of Australian music that was absolutely taking on the rest of the world. And, I mean, I spoke to Dave Faulkner recently, and I was just mentioning the fact that at the time that all those bands were happening and coming into their own, they weren't being influenced by overseas bands. Mm. They were being influenced by probably bands 20 or 30 years before, maybe from overseas, but they were coming up with their own sound, and credit to them. John Farnham, his story is amazing because he'd had all that success as a pop singer in the early days, Sadie the Cleaning Lady, etc. But then came back in 1987 with Whispering Jack and blew the world away with how brilliant his voice was, and it led to the second phase of his career. Unfortunately, he's unable to perform anymore, but that doesn't mean we haven't got all this brilliant music from John Farnham to celebrate his life.
0: Jimmy Barnes pays tribute to the great John Farnham. When you're getting pops from Jimmy, you know you've made it.
2: I think that John's story is important to be told just because he's held such a place in so many people's lives for so long in this country. You know, music has a way of marking moments in your life, you know, that nothing else can mark, you know. So you'll hear a song, it'll transport you to a time in your life, whether it's a good or bad. People can almost mark where they were on days by listening to John's career, because, you know, I remember being, you know, 10 years old, living in Elizabeth when I heard Sadie. You know, I remember, you know, hearing You're the Voice and thinking, God damn, who wrote this? You know, who's singing that? It's John, you know? So I think John's career is really important because it means so much to so many people. I always get up and I say, oh, he's a great singer. He's one of my favorite singers. He's you know, he's this and that. But John is a salt of the earth, pure, a decent, great singing chap who I adore. One of my favorite people in the world. And I think he's a guy who's championed Australian music. And I just wanted to be involved in this because he's such a bloody great singer.
1: Ditto.
0: Here he is covering the famous Cold Chisel song, guys.
1: His voice is just immaculate.
0: Isn't it unbelievable?
1: Get out your John Farnham records and enjoy the man's voice. It's his birthday. Happy birthday, John. We all love you here at Triple M.
0: Double play?
1: Double play for sure. Let's go whole album.
0: You're the Voice into Age of Reason, Triple M.

0: The Gurus, like Wow Wipeout, Triple M Nights with Dave Gleeson, going on the road as well. Dave Faulkner and the boys, friend of the show, joined us last week. Great, great man.
1: Yes, yeah, celebrating 45 years of rocking out around the globe. The great Hoodoo Gurus are doing a bunch of shows, celebrating the 42 singles they've released over that 45 years.
0: Unbelievable.
1: Now, that's nearly a single a year, Tomo.
2: That is, actually, isn't it?
1: Mm. I've just worked that out.
0: Mm. Now, guys, Sam Fender, our man. We've been backing him for years.
1: He's a Geordie. He's from Newcastle. He is.
0: We like him, but we like him a lot more now because when he does have a drink, he still rocks up the next day, and that's important to us.
1: I mean, that's an important part of rock and roll, Tomo. Yeah. No matter how shabby you are or whether you've even had sleep, if people cast their mind back to me being on... On Koshy's show, the day after,
0: Sunrise,
1: mm. after I'd been kicked off, It Takes Two.
0: Okay. Yeah.
1: Wow.
0: Yep. Did you ever admit this?
1: Knock on the door.
0: Oh, no.
1: A knock on the door and there's just a mad party going on.
0: All right.
1: I go, you got to come down and do an interview with live to air with Koshy. Do I?
0: Is that right?
1: Anyway, luckily that's unfindable now in the archives.
0: Yeah.
1: it always ends up somewhere, doesn't it?
0: There's my task for tonight, I'll tell you. Sam Fender, pretty honest here.
3: St. James's and my saxophone player, Johnny, got on the statue and started playing Local Hero, and 5,000 Geordies just started singing along.
4: Because of the club takeover?
3: Yeah, because Ashley's out, yeah, and everyone passed us, everyone I'd seen. I did about 1,000 selfies, got proper mobbed, and they gave us, but everyone was absolutely class, and they gave us a lot of cans, and I'm really hungover. I'm really, really hungover.
4: Appreciate your honesty on that.
1: Doesn't sound like she does.
0: No, not at all.
1: I really appreciate your honesty. You come and do an interview hungover. Oh, now I'm getting calls on your phone.
0: I see you getting a phone call. I think it's Koshy, actually.
1: It'll be Koshy.
0: Sam Fender, Triple M.

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0: Gunners, Sweet Child of Mine, Triple M Nights with Dave Gleeson, Gleeso's Band Camp, number six tonight, and an incredible birthday. We've already celebrated John Farnham, and the top of 8 o'clock, we'll be doing the exact same thing. But right now...
1: Gleeso's Rock Calendar.
2: 1975, I was 7 years old, Tomo, when the Skyhooks released their album Ego Is Not a Dirty Word. Mm-hmm. Went straight to number one, stayed there for 11 weeks. Talk about a band that was nothing like anybody else. They wore extremely extravagant costumes on stage. In their touring history, Shirley Strawn
0: mm-hmm.
2: would bring out a large phallic symbol, and
0: okay.
2: it would spray confetti
0: right.
2: into the crowd,
0: right.
2: and everyone seemed to love this back in the day.
0: Mm.
2: But it was a heady time. Of course, we know that Red Simons played in the band,
0: yeah.
2: as well as Bob Spencer, who ended up doing a bit of time with the Angels. Skyhooks were an absolute force to be reckoned with, especially with Shirley up front and Greg McCainish, their bass player, an absolutely brilliant songwriter.
0: Here is Skyhooks, an interview on the early days.
3: We're doing a country tour. We're doing a national tour.
4: Is this the first step of it, is it?
3: No, this isn't the first step.
4: You're going back to...
3: We've got to do our album first, and after that...
5: Wagga Wagga, Broome and Orange.
3: Virtually every sort of...
5: That country town called Brisbane.
2: They'll have it fun. Bringing up all the big names. Wagga Wagga.
0: Orange.
2: Coonabarra Brand.
0: And my favourite.
5: That country town called Brisbane.
2: And sadly, we lost Shirl in a terrible accident probably 15 years or so ago now. But one of the great singers. They had to keep bringing him out of retirement.
0: Mm.
2: He was quitting and going surfing as a young fella. He'd go missing, do a bit of carpentry to pay his bills, and just spent most of his time surfing. Big adventurer, had a great career, and sadly way too short. But let's celebrate the Skyhooks right now. Ego is not a dirty word.
5: That country town called Brisbane.

0: Back into 7 o'clock, Triple M Nights with Dave Gleason, and the 30th of April. I cannot wait for this. Gleason, I don't know it yet, but I'm coming with the Screaming Jets to Scotland.
1: Yeah, baby, the Screaming Jets are off to Scotland next year. Bonfest in honour of the great late Bon Scott. It's held in the town of Kirriemuir, which is where he was born, before moving, emigrating to Australia as a young fella. The track's dedicated Bon Scott and ACDC fans who travel from across the UK, Europe and internationally. It's 4 days of camping facilities.
0: Unreal.
1: We're one of the first wave of bands announced for next year's big big Bon Fest. Can't wait.
0: Huh?
1: Past performers they've had included members of Iron Maiden, Motorhead, Thin Lizzy. So it's like a mecca for Bon Scott and AC/DC fans of that era to kind of get there and celebrate the life and crimes of the great Bon Scott.
0: And a whole heap of crossover, I will suggest, Gleeso, with not only AC/DC, but Screaming Jets fans as well. And let's not just make this a one-off. There'd be some other shows around town as
1: well. Yeah, that's what we're trying to do. I mean, once you're over there, it might be, you know, we might be able to get a chance to reclaim some of the fans that we had that we've left in the lurch for a couple of decades. So
0: this would be brilliant.
1: It'll be nice to get back over and play in front of crowds in another part of the world.
0: ScreamingJetsOfficial.com.au. All the details are there, and you can go to the Bonfest website as well, Gleeso.
1: Yes, indeed. Go and check it out and see what all the fuss is about at Bonfest.

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3: Wednesday night, Triple M nights with Dave Gleeson. Not far away, Gleeso's band camp. Last night was tough with Fleetwood Mac. We made him choose one song and one song only from Fleetwood Mac. Tonight's tougher. I reckon it might be. We did talk about how tough it was for the Fleetwood Mac little challenge that I had, but yeah, I think tonight is even harder. Mm-hmm. But at least we chose a brilliant album to pick one of the songs for. I mean, pretty well every song on the album that we've picked is a hit that everyone knows pretty well.
4: Yep, spot on.
3: Let's celebrate another birthday. I know we've already celebrated the great John Farnham's birthday, but Debbie Harry.
4: Hey, how good.
3: Turns 81 today.
4: 81. And Gleeso, when you caught up with her late last year, she was very, very open to you. And here she is talking about her sustained success.
22: I'm very, very lucky, you know, and I know it. So I guess that's the most important thing about it, is that I know it. I know that I'm lucky. I know that I've had a chance to do something in my life that many people aspire to but never quite get to. So I think I was really willing to put in the hard work, and my partner, Chris Stein, and the rest of my band, you know, really wanted to make some music and to, I don't know, be a part of this. I don't think it's for everybody, you know.

0: Ice House with Crazy. It's Triple M Nights with Dave Gleason. Aussies who cracked it big time in America. We celebrate them all in the classic 9 at 9 tonight. But we thought last night was tough. Get this on for size.
1: And one time, at Bandcamp.
2: Lisa's Bandcamp.
0: I got it wrong last night. I said it was your toughest task yet. And it probably was Fleetwood Mac last night. But tonight, Gleeso, you could choose one song only from the band The Beatles.
3: And from the particular album, Sgt. Pepper's Lonely Hearts Club Band, consists of 13 tracks, and I reckon at least 10 of them are universally known.
0: Yep.
3: Starts off with Sgt. It's actually basically a concept album about a band doing a live show.
0: Mm-hmm.
3: Starts off with Sgt. Pepper's Lonely Hearts Club Band, brilliant song. Then into Ringo singing With a Little Help from My Friends. Lucy in the Sky with Diamonds about tripping on acid. Got to believe it's getting better all the time. Getting better, I'm fixing a hole where the rain comes in. She's leaving home, being for the benefit of Mr. Kite.
0: Wow.
3: Then you turn it over, When I'm 64, Lovely Rita, Meter Mate, Good Morning, Good Morning, Sgt. Pepper's Lonely Hearts Club Band reprise. And you think the show is over, but there's one more song, and it's the song that I've chosen. It's called A Day in the Life.
0: Hey.
3: And I don't know, when I first heard it as a kid, it just, I don't know whether it's the big musical climax at the end or what it is that got me in, but it's just not only my favourite song on Sgt. Pepper's Lonely Hearts Club album, it's probably one of my favourite Beatles songs of all time. So that's one I've chosen, A Day in the Life.
0: I love it. This is Triple M Nights with Dave Gleeson, and it comes in at number 6 of Gleeso's Bandcamp here at Triple M.

0: from 2013. A pretty sad story, actually. A bit of a suing involved with a pretty sad case, Clay. So we're going to get to the bottom of that with Boston shortly and the Aussies who cracked America in the classic 9 at 9 tonight. But right now, some brand new stuff, Clay.
1: Yeah, Noah Kahan, we've been playing him, and I just checked into his personal life, you know, as you do a bit of a deep dive.
0: Yep.
1: He's actually been diagnosed with OCD, obsessive compulsive disorder, anxiety and depression, and body dysmorphia. All these things, he doesn't see them as disabilities. He sees them as things that feed into his creative process and his songwriting ability. But to help others who may be suffering in silence, he's launched the Busy Head Project, a mental health initiative dedicated to increasing access to care, raising awareness and reducing the stigma surrounding mental health issues. So good on you, Noah Kahan.
0: Bloody ice.
1: And as I said, his, the feeling that he puts into his music, I guess, is indicative of the way that he processes these things that would otherwise be setbacks in his life. So good on him.
0: He's a glass half full operator, Noah Kahan, The Great Divide, here at Triple M.

0: Gleeso is coming back for the encore straight after this. Triple M's Night Show with Dave Gleeson. The supercars are coming. And you could be right in the middle of it.
1: Unbelievable.
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0: With Hard to Handle on Triple M Nights with Dave Gleeson, Aussies who cracked it in America. We pay homage. We celebrate all of them in the classic 9 at 9 tonight, Gleeson.
1: I cracked it in America many times.
0: Did you?
1: Yeah. Last night.
0: Yep.
1: I digress. This is a bit of a sad story, actually. Boston, who we know from their massive hit More Than a Feeling, started off in 1976, only brought out three albums in that time, but they continued to play up until 2007 when their lead singer sadly took his own life. Very sad. The Boston Herald, after that happened, suggested that Tom Schultz, the guitar player from Boston, was responsible for Brad Delp's demise, you know, because of the way they'd been having a lot of infighting going on. He sued the newspaper for defamation. But ended up having to pay $130,000+ in court fees to the Boston Herald, because they didn't know what had driven Delp to take his own life.
0: Very sad.
1: So it was basically an unwinnable court case. There was just no facts or basis that you could actually base a court case like that on. He ended up having to pay $130,000. Very sad. And he's the only one who knows what their relationship was like at the time. But here's something I've discovered that's a little bit funny.
0: What's that, Dad?
1: Can you play Holy Grail?
0: Yep. Hunters and Collectors.
1: Love it.
0: Great song.
1: Cool. Can you play the chorus out of More Than a Feeling by Boston?
0: Can you?
1: Wow. There might be something. I don't want to get anyone in trouble.
0: What, do you want to sort of get the money back there?
1: a very sad story this is, but a brilliant song and a great singer was Bradley Delp. And if you or anyone you know is experiencing any hardships or need to talk to someone, Lifeline and Beyond Blue are available 24 hours a day. They do an amazing, wonderful job. So please don't suffer on your own. Get in touch with someone and make sure that you can move ahead in your life.
0: Well said. That number 4 Lifeline is 13 11 14. More Than a Feeling, Triple M.

0: Triple M Nights with Dave Gleeson, the back end of 8 o'clock, which means Classic 9 at 9 next. We are wrapping 9 songs around what topic, Gleeson?
1: The topic for tonight's disposal is, just looking at my list here, Aussies who cracked it in the States. Like I was just saying about myself,
0: yeah,
1: I forgot.
0: You've got 5 minutes to put the list together, so make sure you get it done.
1: I'll see what I can do at short notice.
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2: The classic nine, because eight didn't seem like a good number, and ten, well, don't be stupid, he doesn't work past ten, at least not for us.
0: Aussies who cracked it in America, we are doing tonight in the classic nine at nine. Nine incredible artists or bands, Gleeso, that did pretty well in the Big Apple.
1: Yeah, mate, she's a hard thing to do is to break into America. They are very American-centric. We went over there going, oh, we're Aussies, Aussies, Aussies. They kind of didn't like that. A lot of the reason NXS, they say, had their success over there was they spent so long there that people kind of saw the name and they were supporting a bunch of big acts, Guns N' Roses, yep, etc. And they weren't going out to, oh, we're from Australia. They were just getting out there and doing their thing. So next time,
0: yep,
1: next go round, I might back the Aussie truck up a little bit. But yep, all these artists have absolutely killed it. We're going to kick off with Wolf Mother. And, of course, Andrew Stockdale is a guitar player that has become friends with Slash. He's played on a bunch of Slash stuff. They've had tracks on... Wolf Mother have had tracks on the Jackass.
0: Mm-hmm.
1: Jackass.
0: Yep.
1: Jackass.
0: Franchise.
1: Franchise as well. And won a Grammy as well. So, absolutely amazing success. Loved by Slash, but not by all singers, but not by all American musicians.
18: These are all things that really I've been wanting to do for 5 years, so in a strange way. Are you hearing this? What year are we in? Forgive me, but Wolf Mother, you suck.
1: Oh, well, we can't please all the people all the time.
0: Number nine, Aussies who cracked it in America.

0: Aussies who cracked it in America is the topic of a discussion tonight, and we had Tame Impala right there with Dracula. It is a hell of a song, and Crowded House before that, Don't Dream It's Over.
1: Yeah, the Split Enz had a bit of a crack over there, but Crowded House really brought it home in 86 with their debut album. Tame Impala, old mate, Kevin, I think his name is.
0: Yes, yes, yes.
1: He's won a couple of Grammys now. He's one of these guys. He's a quiet achiever. He just puts his albums together, puts them out, and they seem to invariably do very well. Now, moving on to Nirvana's In Pyjamas, as they were known in the day.
0: This is stiff.
1: Well, that's from my mouth to God's ears.
0: Yes.
1: Is that what they say?
0: Something like that, David, yeah.
1: But Silverchair Frog Stomp sold 6 million copies of that album, and that's why they can fart through silk for the rest of their lives.
0: Well said. Number 6 of the Classic 9 at 9, Aussies who cracked it in America.

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1: Triple M has a big announcement to announce.
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0: Vance Joy on Triple M Nights with Dave Gleeson and INXS. Before that, we are talking about the Australian citizens who cracked it in America over in the USA. Gleeso.
1: Yeah, INXS, they did well with their kick album, made them the biggest band in the world at one stage, and was lucky enough to hang out with those guys on a bunch of occasions over the journey. And then Vance Joy.
0: Yeah.
1: Here's my idea. I've long wanted to do this, Tomo. Do a film setup. Now, you know about ukuleles.
0: I do, yeah.
1: I believe that only Hawaiians and Tiny Tim should ever be able to play the ukulele.
0: Right.
1: But what I want to do, because you can get quite expensive ukuleles, I want to do a thing for YouTube, like some content for YouTube.
0: Like it, guys.
1: What I want to do is I want to go in and film me buying a ukulele or someone,
0: okay,
1: getting them to give me all the specs. Oh, yeah, it's got these tuning pegs. And
0: yeah, nice.
1: Then I hand over the money and smash it into tiny little pieces in front of them.
0: Okay, yeah, yep. Now, that'd appreciate that, I think. Yeah, that'd go bunter.
1: Yeah, but you might make some ukulele players cry.
0: There you go.
1: Anyway, that's what I've got to say about Vance Joy. Back in Black, the biggest rock album of all time. They cracked the States, they cracked the UK, they cracked Europe, they cracked the whole goddamn thing. AC/DC, Back in Black.
0: On Triple M Nights, with Dave Gleeson.

0: God, yeah. Triple M nights with Dave Gleeson, somebody that I used to know, or as my old man used to say, Gleeso, where I just after Movember, it was in Movember that I used to grow.
1: There you go. He could bring out another song, somebody that we used to hear. Wally DeBecker. He's got a Grammy. He's me putting shit on people. Jeez. I haven't got a Grammy.
0: No, I know. Ratcat will be in the gun next. Oh,
1: piss off. Aussies Who Crack America coming in at number one. It's a band synonymous wherever you go around the world.

0: Triple M Night Show with Dave Gleeson. We'll be back in a sec. Think of this like a chance to head to the merch stand, grab your I Love Gleeso t-shirt. He's so dreamy. Oh, isn't that cute? Someone found $50,000.
1: You've won $50,000!
0: And yes, you can keep it.
2: I just won $50,000! Thanks, Susie Cool. Thank you, Triple M.
0: Triple M's $50,000 no repeat workday. 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
0: 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The Rolling Stones in the

0: Brand new stuff from the Stones called In the Stars. It's Triple M Nights with Dave Gleeson. We are done and dusted, Gleeson. Tomorrow night we get to celebrate in totality that you are off to Scotland. I can't wait for that.
1: Yes, mate. Very exciting. We're within about 10 days of each other, or within a month or so, we go from Tamworth.
0: Yeah.
1: To Scotland.
0: Unbelievable.
1: So, and everywhere in between.
0: It's a bit like the Thebe Theatre, actually, in here in Adelaide.
1: Yeah.
0: Has seen the greats from Nirvana and Abby Chatfield's shows not too far
1: Abby
0: away.
1: Abby Chatfield's doing a show.
0: At the Thebe.
1: Is she going to be throwing into the crowd?
0: Not sure.
1: I hope so.
0: Triple M. See you, bro.
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20: Yes, right around the country on your Wednesday night. Welcome to the show. If you're new to this, it's 2 hours of the best Australian music. Now you're going to hear the classics that you love. And new music too, like Red with Messi. Going gangbusters around the world, featured on the show Off Campus, which is, yeah, it's going crazy. The Jets, they're getting on a jet, may not be a private one, to go and play Bonfest in Scotland. New music out of Melbourne, Sweet Talk. We'll get the Super Jesus on too. Teen Jesus and the G-Teasers. New music from Paul Kelly. A classic from Paul Kelly. That is not new. Meant to say new music from G-Flip covering Pat Benatar. We are loving that. Originally written by the Rattling Sabres out of Melbourne, so this song's kind of come full circle. We'll get that on straight after Johnny Diesel and the Injectors. He gave us a huge tour earlier in the year, and he's doing it all again. One of the great singer-songwriters, dieselmusic.com.au. Go and check him out. He's Don't Need Love on Triple M's Homegrown.

0: The Angels, Triple M's homegrown. Rob's in Sydney. Mate, first time you saw the band?
1: 1980, year 7, yep. And that's just loved them ever since. So the Angels, they live on.
0: Absolutely. Over 50 years as a band, it's quite incredible. Hey, coming up, best buddies have teamed up, Casey Barnes and Pete Murray. Boom Crash Opera, Powderfinger, after the new one from Dylan Wright. We are loving this one. It's called Escape to the Other Side. New music to Triple M's homegrown.

0: 20 years, they thought it's about time we release a song together, and we love it. Casey Barnes, Pete Murray, Time to Burn on Triple M's Homegrown. Hope you're having a great night. On the way, the Super Jesus to Vinyl 2. New music out of Melbourne. This is Sweet Talk. And they are playing Bonfest in Scotland. The Jets are going overseas. So we'll get better on next too. It's Triple M's Homegrown.
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12: Right around the country, this is Triple M Time, guys. New music from Kingswood on the way. They just bought a studio in Nashville. Exciting to see what progresses there. They're touring overseas as well and closer to home. Headlining the Red Hot Summer Tour with Men at Work, Eskimo Joe, Ella Hooper, Australian Crawl. We got Red with Messi. Dominating, it's got Sync on the Netflix show Off Campus. Super exciting. We introduce you to the Lazies, Too Tough to Die, Pacific Avenue are back as well. And so are the mighty Hoodoo Gurus, celebrating 45 years as a band, celebrating in style with some massive shows happening at the end of the year. Details at frontiertouring.com. Here is the right time on Triple M's Homegrown.

New from Pacific Avenue. We're loving that. Things You Want to Say on Triple M's Homegrown. Introducing new music from the Lazies. Oh, we've got the Crowdies. Cold Chisel on the way too. But this man is gearing up for a massive tour. Teaming up with Jack Johnson, Ben Harper. Some massive shows across November. Details to get along to see John Butler. Go johnbutlertrio.com. This will go off like it always does. Zebra on Triple M.

0: 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Like
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0: It's the crowd, he's Distant Sun, Triple M's homegrown. New music all the way from Kingswood. So I'm telling myself what's a point to. Dominating here and abroad, they actually bought a studio in Nashville too. So exciting to see what happens there. Get a piece of the action. We've got a new Red Hot Summer Tour. Ella Hooper's jumping on from Killing Heights. Eskimo Joe, Men at Work, and the headliners, Australian Crawl. That kicks off mid-October. We're super excited about that. Going right around the country too, and taking over the world. He's Red with Messi. It's got Sync on Off Campus. The show going gangbusters on Netflix. Australian too. We love it. It's all up next from Triple M's Homegrown.
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1: 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Triple M Footy presses go on the NRLW season opener. It's the Sharks up against the Knights at Ocean Protect Stadium. And Triple M Footy is there for every tackle.
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0: 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Jimmy Barnes. 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Diesel. Plus Ross Wilson, Richard Clapton and Tony Childs. 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
5: Morning, I'm Michaela Savage. Australia has entered its ninth housing downturn since the mid-90s. Melbourne house prices are forecast to fall up to 8% over the financial year and Sydney by up to 7%. Domain says every downturn has been followed by a recovery that's pushed prices to new highs. Two people have sadly died after a crash in Victoria's southwest. Emergency crews were called yesterday afternoon, with the drivers of both vehicles passing away at the scene. Police are now investigating. The Defence Industry Minister is set to announce a shake-up within the Defence Department. Pat Conroy will deliver a speech to the National Press Club today. He's also expected to encourage the Labor faithful to support the AUKUS nuclear submarine pact. And the NRL is reportedly set to sign a 7-year, $5.3 billion TV rights deal over the coming days, beating the AFL's existing contract by nearly $1 billion. It'll run through to the end of 2034.
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5: Broncos prop Corey Jensen faces an uncertain future. Brisbane's club doctor revealing it's still unclear what caused a blood clotting issue in a round 7 match against the Tigers, and a medication to treat the condition will keep him sidelined for 6 months. Meantime, veteran Ben Hunt says it was a no-brainer to sign a new 1-year deal.
7: I'm just excited to go around at this club again, mate. Really, like, I love playing footy. I still feel like I can play.
5: And at the World Cup, England's beaten DR Congo 2-1 to progress to the round of 16.
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9: Partly cloudy today in Townsville with a top of 27. Much of the same tomorrow, chasing a top of 27. And listener knows what Aussie ears want to hear. 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
1: I mentioned this morning, the big headline that has been pumping around. Aussie house prices have fallen to the lowest values since 2022, Kate.
2: But that's 4 years, which is crazy. So that's your Sydneys, your Melbourne, your Brisbanes, your big cap cities they do look at. And that's understandable. I think cost of living, stuff that's going on with fuel. The government's just announced some changes when it comes to capital gains and all that sort of stuff. So that's not surprising. But do you know what is surprising still to me is that Townsville has absolutely bucked that trend. So while much of Queensland's property market has slowed down, Townsville still continued to grow.
1: Byron, baby!
2: Isn't that amazing? So the average house price rose in June. The average house price in Townsville is now $626,000.
1: Isn't that insane?
2: So I'm happy to share this. When I bought a house, it was December 2017, we paid $365,000 for our house, right?
1: Wow.
2: In South Townsville. And I remember at the time, because I remember that price, because it was the average house price in Townsville at the time was $365,000. We were bang on average. But now that has absolutely increased, and it really got me thinking about, like, if you're a young couple, you know, our salaries haven't increased that much in the space of 7 years, but gee, house prices have pretty much doubled.
1: Do you think the Aussie dream is still to own a home? Like, that's, you know, how, I don't know, I was force-fed probably unintentionally by my parents to go, hey, one day you'll own your own home and you'll do this and you'll do that.
2: Well, I think it was I think it still is the great Australian dream for our generation. So people in their 40s, I'd say home ownership is quite big in our age demographic. But I don't know, if you're a 25-year-old growing up in Townsville, maybe you've just got your first job, you finished university, do you want to buy a house? I don't know. Has it become unattainable for even people living in Townsville?
1: Jeez, well, $626,000.
2: That's a lot.
1: That, we spent less on that for, like, our inverted commas dream home, you know what I mean? So, like, the fact that you want to enter, a three-bedder, you know, back in the back of a suburban area someplace.
2: Mate, I think it's probably a split. I guess, game now. I think some people do want to buy their house, but there's probably a lot of people in their 20s going, I don't want to lock myself down into a house. I want to go traveling and do cool things and not lock myself into a mortgage. And I think gone are the days where a single person can probably buy a house. Now, you need a dual income to be able to afford a $625,000
1: mortgage, definitely.
2: Right?
1: You take a step back, though. Again, pretty good news for our beautiful city. And we've seen, and I bought into houses when I was in my early 20s.
2: I was very fortunate that
1: again, got the little help from mum and dad. Mm. And it's funny because you look at it, when we sold after 10 years, I made zero profit. We'd put $100,000 into the house to do
2: renovations.
1: We had
2: Queensland
1: and we made no money at all. Now you look at the city and go, wow, okay, like there's an actual chance to kind of get it. Again, the Australian dream is like you pay off your house and then you're sitting on something that you can retire on almost.
2: Well,
1: you know what I mean?
2: I was looking at some suburb growth and stuff. So at the moment, there's a couple of suburbs in Townsville that are over $1 million of average, North Ward being one of them. In the next 4 years, with growth the current way it sits, there are multiple suburbs that are tipped to have $1 million averages. Idalia.
1: Yeah, baby.
2: Annandale, Jensen, Hermit Park, and Alice River all tipped to become $1 million average suburbs in the next 4 years by 2030. So, anyways. Good for you guys.
1: Good for you guys. The CK and Kate Breakfast Show
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1: 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That bed is a hard thing to climb out of, Kate.
2: It really is, isn't it? You have been setting your alarm a lot earlier in the last couple of weeks.
1: Dude.
2: And you've been getting in really early too. Why?
1: Because I'm incompetent and I have to make sure that if I'm don't start the show like, you know, 2 hours before, then we're all paying for it. Let me just say that one, right? New research suggests that just 2 nights of poor sleep can make people feel several years older than their actual age. This new Swedish study has found that participants reporting feeling more than 4 years older after sleeping 4 hours per night in two consecutive evenings.
2: Do you know what? Feeling older, and I reckon looking older too. I know that I only have to have one or two nights of crappy sleep, and I look like a bag of balls the next day. I do.
1: Any particular type of bag of balls?
2: No.
1: Okay. Because, you know, like, FIFA soccer balls, yeah. Scientists say that lack of sleep affects mood, tick, energy, stress levels, and cognitive performances. Was it yesterday where you just like, I can't talk?
2: Yeah. I had a busy weekend. I think it was maybe Monday where my brain was just cooked. And I feel like all of my energy gets put out in the morning. By the afternoon, CK, like, I'm pointing at things going, can you get the thing off the thing? And my husband literally has to finish my sentences because I've literally lost the ability to recognise what things are called.
1: Now, the experts go on to say the secret of success is making sure that you go to bed earlier. No one wants to do that.
2: I do.
1: No, do you? What time are you head on pillow?
2: Well, so my kids at 7:30, they're like, okay, guys, it's bedtime, and then they go to bed. But if I could go to bed at the same time, I would be. There's a couple of nights a week if my husband's not working the next day. Well, I will literally say to Matt, I've got to go to bed now, and I'll jump into bed at 7:30. But mostly I'm asleep by 8:30, 9 o'clock.
1: Yeah, wow. Okay.
2: How about you?
1: So alarm set wakes me up at 4:05, and then bedtime. And this was last night. I got stuck into a Netflix show. I think it was like 10:20.
2: That
1: I was like,
2: that's too late for a breakfast host.
1: I know, I really. But see, I want to fight it because at that time of night, everyone's asleep. You got the house to yourself.
2: Yeah, it's kind of like. I know, it's such a double-edged sword.
1: It really is. So, anyway, there's some stats for you, and our bodies seem to be running on dial-up internet this morning.
2: Absolutely.
1: It's because we've had no sleep. The CK and Kate Breakfast Show
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19: Morning, it's Emily Williams here. The state government says work on Copper String is continuing to power ahead with a series of new commitments announced for Queensland's north. The state has secured an agreement for further development work on a new wind farm and battery storage project to help power the Copper String corridor. A further $20 million will be spent on road and utility upgrades to support construction and the movement of large equipment. Queensland Police have launched Operation Yankee Shorty to enforce the state's new e-mobility laws. The 12-month operation will target unsafe behaviour on e-scooters and e-bikes while also removing illegal devices from Queensland roads. And in sport, a string of Cowboy rookies have been upgraded to the club's top 30 squad for the remainder of the season. Taylan To'o, Tyson Walker, Taj Latio, Archie Mesritz and Ethan King can now be called into the side when required.
20: Triple M National News.
21: Good morning, I'm Michaela Savage. House prices in Sydney are forecast to fall by up to 7% over the next 12 months. That's according to the latest from Domain. They're also expected to drop by up to 8% in Melbourne. It's as Australia enters its ninth housing downturn since the mid-90s. Domain says every downturn in the past three decades has been followed by a recovery to new highs. Well, a separate analysis from KPMG has found Australia's mortgage burden now is above levels seen in the late 80s when lending rates were 17%. Police have launched an investigation after a teenage boy was found with serious injuries outside a medical centre. Emergency crews tried their best but couldn't save the teen in Craigieburn in Melbourne's outer suburbs overnight. And Australia will no longer be the most recent addition to the Eurovision Song Contest pretty soon, with Canada joining in 2027.
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21: The ARL Commission is reportedly on the verge of signing a $5.3 billion TV rights deal. It's understood Fox and Channel 9 have retained the rights, with the seven-year contract to run through to the end of 2034. A clause has also been included for the provision of a 20th team being added, most likely based in New Zealand. And Jai Arrow will walk the State of Origin shield into Suncorp for Wednesday's decider. The NRL and the Rabbitohs will also throw the world's biggest birthday party for Arrow on July 12.
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19: 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Much of the same tomorrow and for your weekend, chasing a top of 28. 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

0: Queensland's. Good morning, producer John.
1: Good morning, guys.
0: Good morning, Kate.
2: Good morning, CK. Happy Thursday.
0: Did you know 8 women will be giving birth today at the Townsville Hospital?
2: I did not know that. Yes. How do you know that? That's really weird.
0: I know a little stat just got dropped. And on top of that, and I hope they're not listening to
2: 8
0: this.
2: 8 women.
0: Childbirth. Yeah. Hurts more than breaking 20 bones at once. Science has finally put a number on it. You've given birth twice.
2: Yeah, both mine came out the sunroof, though. So,
0: oh, true.
2: But I did try and push out Beau.
0: Yep.
2: There was some epidurals involved. Actually, fun fact, my epidural wore off multiple times. I had 4 epidural top-ups to the point where, like, we cannot physically give you any more drugs. And then I tried to push, and then the doctor was like, this baby's not coming out.
0: Surprised you didn't go for the third child, Kate, after that story.
2: Absolutely not. I was a geriatric for both of my pregnancies. No more
0: could
2: babies.
0: As a bloke,
2: mm-mm.
0: Could you explain...
2: Well, I'm not a bloke, but...
0: No, for me, could you explain that level of pain?
2: Oh, so when all the epidural at the end and my child was literally, you know, crowning, the most craziest pain I've ever experienced in my life. I was swearing.
0: Like kicking your pinky toe on a corner of a table?
2: No, it was just this constant pain. And I remember they had to wheel me in for an emergency C-section. And they keep asking your name. So my last name was Robinson at the time. And I was in so much pain. I'm just like, Kate Robinson, you have to say your date of birth. Kate Robinson, the 26th of February, 1983. Kate Robinson. I was like, stop asking me questions. Just wheel me in for this stupid surgery. It was awful.
0: So congratulations if you're headed to the hospital today.
2: I was so embarrassed. So I said, Kate, just calm down. I'm like, I will not calm down. There's a baby that's not coming out of my body.
0: You know what? We've got Emily from the newsroom next. She's pregnant. And I really hope she is not listening now because we've just made childbirth sound not so excited.
2: It's joyful. It's the best thing that'll ever happen to you in your whole life.
0: Yes. So good luck to those 8 ladies heading off to the hospital today. We will find out what's going on news-wise next. Thanks for joining us. A massive day on the way here at Triple M. Let's get you started with the Proclaimers. Triple M.

0: front page.
1: Let's check out the front page.
2: Emily Williams from our newsroom. Good morning to you. Happy Thursday.
3: Good morning. Happy Thursday. And lots of fun stuff today. So works resumed on stage 2 to fix Gulliver and Hugh Streets in Townsville.
2: Oh, is that fun though? Or is it just really boring?
3: I love road projects. I just think how like it can go from one thing to be another is just
4: that's
3: really
4: nice.
3: Yeah. Things excite me like that.
2: Your husband is an engineer, maybe that's Robert.
4: Yeah.
2: Is that what's going
4: it's
2: on
4: all
2: here?
4: Coming together.
3: I know. So it's costing $3.8 million. Wow. And we'll see new bike lanes, pathways and safer crossings along the corridor before Christmas. And did you guys know this? Around 16,000 cars use those roads every day.
2: Yeah, so where is it? Gulliver and Hugh Street?
3: Yeah.
2: Wow, okay.
3: Isn't that crazy?
2: So I'm going to have a look where it is.
3: I know, because when you talk about, like, I can't picture them in my mind. I had to look them up as well. One's near Castletown, the other one's in Mundumburra.
4: Okay, nice one. Yep. You know, as a city, I think we could do a lot to kind of improve our biking culture.
2: Obviously, yeah, we can.
4: I love riding a bike and we do it every weekend, but using it as a transport method to get places efficiently, we still have a lot to do. So this is great news. This is wonderful news.
3: Yeah.
4: Not exciting and fun as you say, but great news.
3: We have to be optimistic.
2: Yes, that's true.
3: And as you guys would know, so Socceroos tickets go on sale to the general public today.
2: Mm-hmm.
3: Pre-sale was yesterday. So they're starting from around $89.
2: That's the tickets that I got yesterday. Yep. I jumped on, I had a little nap. I got on closer to 2 o'clock and managed to jag some tickets. I got two adults and a child's ticket. I think it cost me about $200.
4: Yeah, okay. We're organising tickets with friends. We've got this 8 of us going. So we, multiple phones, multiple screens.
2: Yeah.
4: We got our tickets. I'm really stoked to...
2: And general public today.
4: Yeah. Get around it. Again, you know, this is going to be so good for the city.
2: It's going to be amazing.
4: You know, we were only talking about this before the show, saying like we've never actually been to a professional soccer game before.
2: Never. We've been to plenty of kids' soccer games, but never never an international, so I'm pumped.
4: We used to have a national team here in Townsville called the NQ Fury.
3: Really?
4: Yeah, so we were part of... we used to play out at Dairy Farmers Stadium back in the day. And
2: when did that go kaputty?
4: 2012, I'd say, just off the top of my head. So, and we had like...
2: Fury.
4: One English player was like the best player.
2: Like an English
4: player. He was like our flagship player. He used to be a big deal over there. And then he got Keith Fowler or something. Anyway.
2: There you go.
4: Speaking of sport though.
3: Yes. Local soccer. So over 60 teams from across Australia and New Zealand have started landing in Townsville for the Castle Hill Cup.
2: Ooh.
3: Now, this is the first year of the soccer tournament. It's actually run by Jeremy Brocky, who is a former professional football player. Oh, you guys know?
2: Yeah, we know Brocky.
3: Yeah, played in the 2010 FIFA World Cup and the 2008 Olympic Games.
4: Yeah, played against Lionel Messi.
2: We might actually see if we can have a chat to him tomorrow, actually.
4: Good chat, that dude.
2: Really, really good chat. Good stories.
4: Can you imagine how many sueys are going to be happening down for the Castle Hill?
2: Emily has no idea.
4: That's what. So Ronaldo, the soccer player, when he gets a goal, he does this like jumping
2: on
4: move.
2: His knees.
4: Anyway,
3: if you've got
4: an 8-year old, you know what we're talking about. Anyway, okay, thank you, Emily. You enjoy those road projects. We'll catch up with Emily about 6:30 this morning and find out what's making this city tick. Hang tight. It is the CK and K Breakfast Show, and more chances to get yourself to the V8s, the supercars. It's on the way. Triple M.
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2: Look at the tops of 27 degrees this morning. How's this, Kate? A bit of a weather watch. Even though cyclone season is truly done and dusted, there's a system called the 41U sitting up near the Solomon Islands. And at this stage, it's a weak, slow, potentially turning into a cyclone. Obviously, not going to affect us here in Townsville at all, but if you're a bit further north, you might get a bit of rain, swell, and some winds. But crazy to think that, what are we?
3: July.
2: 2nd of July, and we could be seeing a tropical cyclone form up north. So, Mother Nature.
3: Absolutely.
2: Bon Jovi, 22 past at Triple M.

0: 26 past 6 on the CKNK Brekkie Show, and at 6:45 this morning, those new e-scooter laws have officially come into play. Mm-hmm. I've been looking out the window. People are already breaking some of the rules. We'll be jumping in and kind of reassessing what this means to you and potentially your kids as well too. But just for a moment, let's forget about the technology, Kate. Let's start thinking with our feet.
1: Let's do that.
0: Are you a runner?
1: No.
0: Are you somebody
1: absolutely
0: that-
1: not. I tried it. This body is not built for running. It's built for walking, occasional swimming and lifting weights at the gym, but no, not running.
0: Okay, so we won't see you be lining up this afternoon for the craft run that's back in Townsville?
1: Craft run, is this like a beer run? You run with a beer or you run to the pub? Something like that.
0: Yes, it is spot on. So you run to the pub. This afternoon kicks off at 5:30, meeting at the Townsville sign. There's a couple of different options. And I've been reading a lot lately, especially in the community groups. A lot of middle-aged men especially are looking to make friends or asking how they make, you know, new connections in Townsville. And it is a hard thing. Townsville can be especially clicky if you're just coming in and out of nowhere.
1: I don't reckon it is clicky.
0: You don't think so?
1: No, I think it's very welcoming, the people in Townsville. Coming from Sydney, which I think is clicky, I feel like Townsville's a pretty nice place to live where people aren't obnoxious and like, hey, who are you? What school did you go to?
0: Producer John, do you find Townsville clicky as a middle-aged white man?
2: I wouldn't say it's clicky.
1: But you know what the hard problem is? Well, you've hit the nail on the head. It's being in midlife and finding friends. That's the hard part.
0: Because, you know,
1: it's
0: you shake
1: dating.
0: The tree and suddenly some of your friends are doing different stuff.
1: And it's so weird. You know, you're not dating someone, but if you find a person that you like, I think you've talked to me about this in the past, where you're like, I really like this guy. I want to be friends with
0: you. I did.
1: You.
0: I told you this time last year. It was at my daughter's birthday. Yes. I reached out, gave my phone number. Never reached back. I got rejected.
1: But did you be honest with him and say, I want to be your friend?
0: Well,
1: I think you kind of have to do that.
0: We don't really talk in those exact, 42, want to be mates, you want to hang?
1: What was his name again? You can say it loud. James, if you want to meet at the Townsville sign this afternoon at 5:30 for a beer and a run.
0: A 3K run. We go get beers and we go get grilled. 1-3-3-5-3.
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3: Morning, it's Emily Williams here. New figures show housing approvals in Queensland fell almost 10% in the weeks after the federal budget. It's the biggest drop of all states and territories. National house values have slipped by 0.4%. The governments have announced a $160 million loan package to secure the future of the Phosphate Hill fertiliser facility in northwest Queensland. The deal is expected to protect more than 500 jobs at Phosphate Hill, along with hundreds more linked to the Townsville refinery and Mount Isa copper smelter. Works resumed to fix Gulliver and Hugh Streets in Townsville. The $3.8 million project will see new bike lanes, pathways and safer crossings along the corridor before Christmas. Around 16,000 cars use the roads every day. And tickets go on sale today for the Socceroos v Brazil clash held in Townsville this September. They start at around $89.
2: Triple M National News.
4: Hey, I'm Michaela Savage. Australia will provide $2 million in humanitarian assistance to support communities in Venezuela impacted by the twin earthquakes that struck last week, causing widespread devastation. The money will be spent on emergency food, shelter, water, sanitation, hygiene, and psychosocial support for those in need. Domain says Australia is heading into its ninth housing downturn since the mid-90s, with house prices in Melbourne and Sydney set to drop by up to 8 and 7% respectively. All the previous downturns have been followed by recoveries that saw prices pushed to new highs. A teenage boy has died after being found outside a medical centre with serious injuries overnight. Emergency crews worked on the teen, but he passed away in Craigieburn in Melbourne's outer suburbs. And the lead singer of Village People has died, Victor Willis, passing away at the age of 74 after what his family has called a short but aggressive illness.
5: Research shows that regularly eating ultra-processed foods can increase your risk of developing type 2 diabetes by 53%. Search Diabetes Australia for more about the nation's fastest-growing chronic condition.
4: There are reports the ARL Commission is putting the finishing touches on a seven-year, $5.3 billion TV rights deal. It'd see the NRL beat the AFL's existing seven-year contract by close to $1 billion. Fox and Channel 9 have reportedly retained the rights, with State of Origin to also remain on the Nine network. And Dragon stars Damien Cook and Clint Gutherson want Dean Young to be appointed the club's next coach. He's been in the role in an interim capacity since Shane Flanagan was shown the door.
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3: Mostly sunny today in Townsville with a top of 27. Much of the same tomorrow and for your weekend, chasing a top of 28. 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

0: Hope you're having a great morning. Wherever you are across North Queensland, looking for Tops 27. It's 16 at the moment. And yesterday, we kicked off a pretty big deal here at the station.
1: Yeah, we do. We have... There's a lot of things that we do on this radio station that makes me proud, but there's one thing that makes me really, really proud.
0: Super-duper proud?
1: It just lights up my inside. So we have partnered with the Brighter Lives Foundation to raise money for Brighter Day. Now, Brighter Day, we raised some money last year for a wonderful piece of machine, a genomics machine that helps basically diagnose cancers quicker. Mm-hmm. We had a sit down with Steph Norton, who's the CEO of Brighter Lives, yesterday to find out what we're going to be raising money for this Brighter Day.
2: This year, what we're wanting to do is we're going to bring stem cell transplant to Townsville. So we have here a lot of people like with different types of cancers who require, you know, stem cell or bone marrow transplant. We need to be able to accept donations from anyone and everyone, whereas it might be that you have to have a specific sibling match.
0: Right.
2: You know, whereas if we bring what's called a total body irradiation here, which is basically to be able to allow stem cell transplant here in Townsville, it means that we'll be able to accept donations from your friend, your neighbour, your work colleague.
1: And the biggest thing about this is the time frames as well. So at the moment, you have to go and get stem cell transplant down in Brisbane. It means you could do it right here in Townsville, which is just a game changer. We've spoken to some families. This is months that you have to leave your family, leave your job. It is huge, this piece of equipment, to get it here. It's not cheap. It's $355,000. So we are on a mission to raise money. If you head to the Brighter Lives website right now, you can make a donation or figure out a way that you want to donate yourself. There was someone that we were talking to, Steph, yesterday. There's a girl at Belgian Garden State School, we might get her on, that is shaving her head.
0: A child.
1: She's 7.
0: Yeah.
1: She's shaving her head. Her auntie has cancer and she wants to raise money. That is her little way to raise money for Brighter Day.
0: And, you know, it's one of those confronting things and easy to kind of like push to the back of your brain and not think about until you need it or someone you know needs it. So this is big for us here at the station. We hope you can jump on board with us. It's 22 minutes out from 7 o'clock. And you know what? 42 years old, never getting sick of some Backstreet Boys.
1: Never.
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0: It's the CKNK Breakfast Show. We're Townsville's 102.3 Triple M. And at 10 to 7, a whole bunch of new e-scooter laws officially have come into law. And I've already this morning out the window, I've seen people breaking those. And be careful, because the first person that was charged in Queensland was 7 minutes after 12 yesterday, in the middle of the night.
1: Too bad.
0: The police are chasing them. Right now, though,
1: the NTI Townsville 500 is one of the biggest events, and it is coming next week to Townsville. We're joined this morning by Matt White, who's going to be hosting it. Good morning to you, Matt.
2: Morning, guys. Great to catch up with you.
1: Matt, now, you've been a sports broadcaster for many a moon. How does the Townsville Supercars sort of stack up when it comes to sporting events in this great country of ours?
2: It's right up there. It's really interesting. The first one back in 2009 was about the only one that I missed. I was doing Dancing with the Stars, of all things, back then. And I remember sitting in the dressing room at Dancing with the Stars on the Sunday afternoon, and I was watching our coverage, which I was meant to be hosting and commentating, and I just had the biggest case of FOMO. I was like, oh, I need to be there. And then everyone came back, and they were like, guys, this is awesome. You know, it was unreal, and the circuit's fantastic, and Townsville's obviously great. So I couldn't wait to get back the next year, and ever since been going back. And it's right up there. I mean, it really is right up there. And if you just narrow down on the racing itself, it is tough, it's awkward, it's brutal, it throws everything at the drivers. So this is one that's got the lot. Not pumping it up because it needs it, but it's just kind of one of those races on the calendar that's got the lot.
0: Oh, mate, well, the city's definitely getting excited about it. Can we just park the supercars for a moment? Because as a kid of the 90s, I got to say, and I'd be remiss not mentioning this, big fan of your work on Sports Tonight back in the olden days. mate, honestly, that must have been a great time to be working as a sports journo here in the city. That show really had the kind of country unlocked, didn't it?
2: Yeah, it was pretty cool, and I appreciate that, mate. That's really nice of you to say. It was a really cool time for us to do that, and it was really organic. You know, it just came about. There was no great plan, really, for Sports Tonight, and I don't mean that disrespectfully to what we were all doing, but it was kind of just growing as we grew it. And, you know, the play of the day became a thing. The late night tandem with the late news with Sandra Sully became a thing.
0: Didn't
2: and it was
0: it?
2: before streaming came around and subscription TV. So we were pretty blessed to do it at that time, and it was pretty unique at that time as well. I still get people saying to me, you know, play of the day when I'm out and about. I'll tell you a good one. I was out surfing one day before going to work, and I can't surf, and I absolutely nailed myself and chopped the top of my my ankle.
1: Oh.
2: So I'm walking up the beach, and I'm going back to my car. I've got blood pouring out, and these little grommets, these three little kids were out there, so they go, hey, mate, that's the play of the day. And I'm like, you little brat.
0: You know you've made it, right?
1: I love it. Matt, we can't wait for the coverage to start. Obviously, no Sandra Sully alongside the supercars. Who have you got sort of coming in to talk all things supercars whilst you're here?
2: Look, we'll tap into the entire Supercars team. So Frosty, Mark Winterbottom will be with me for a lot. Garth Tander, of course, James Courtney's there. And a very pregnant Molly Taylor.
1: Oh,
2: so Molly's
1: actually, I think
2: she's about 34 weeks. I said to her, I hope there's no genes of, you know, early births in the Taylor family
0: baby.
2: Here.
0: Yeah,
2: you could. She uttered the words via text to me that nobody's ever said in my life, which is, you would make a great midwife. I went, I don't know if I want to be that.
1: Wow. Well, it is the Townsville 500. It's happening next week. It's the 10th to the 12th of July. Coverage is going to be live and free on Channel 7, 7 Mate, and 7 Plus Sport. Matt White, thank you so much. Can't wait for you to be up here and the supercars to get revving.
2: Thanks, guys. We'll see you there.
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12: It's 9 minutes from 7 o'clock, and if you're around the south of the city today, planned burns are taking place around the Pinnacles through to Saturday. Just taking care of, reducing the wildfire risk. So if you're around Granite Vale and the Pinnacles, keep an eye out there. In excess right now, it's 9 to 7 with Triple M.

0: hour from 7 o'clock. We're streaming on the listener app. Give it a crack. CKNK Breakfast Show. But right now, let's give away some moolah. What's that
1: sound? Thanks to Queensland Country Bank. Imagine more.
2: Secret Sound with CK and Kate. All right, the Secret Sound is worth $1,020. If you missed yesterday, we did drop a little clue. The clue is an odd couple with a lot of bounce.
0: Just for an FYI, behind the scenes, our boss came in yesterday. He's like, could you have made the clue any more obvious?
2: Yeah, he did say that.
0: It didn't actually sound like that, though.
2: No, but then he was like, oh, but hang on, I know what the secret sound is. So he's like, I think it's obvious because I know what it is. And I'm like, well, no one guessed it.
0: So respectfully, Adam, shut up.
2: Yeah. No one guessed it yet. We haven't given away the cashola yet. Mm. Can still keep our giant novelty check.
0: Oh, I cannot wait. I'm giddy.
2: You're frothing, aren't you?
0: I'm giddy with excitement for this one. 1-3-3-5-3. It would be lovely to hear your beautiful voices on Triple M. It would be even better to give you a giant novelty check with over a grand on it. There's your weekend, your long weekend taken care of.
2: Absolutely sorted.
0: And then some. 1-3-3-5-3. It's a CKNK Brekkie Show.
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3: Traffic on Wilcox Street's already quite a busy run as you're heading into the city. There's queuing through Hugh and King Streets. And Ross River Road traffic, it's clearing well through all the major intersections. University Road traffic's moving smoothly through Angus Smith and Yolanda Roundabout. 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
11: Morning, it's Emily Williams here. Police have wasted no time enforcing Queensland's new e-mobility laws. A new 12-month operation will target unsafe behaviour on e-scooters and e-bikes, while also removing illegal devices from our roads. The Queensland government says exports to the United States surged more than 52% in 2025, reaching $5.4 billion. Critical minerals, agriculture, energy technology, advanced manufacturing and AI have been identified as key sectors for future investment in Queensland. North Queensland boaties hitting the Blue Highway these school holidays are being urged to be extra careful and follow boat rules. It comes after Maritime Safety Queensland's Easter operation found less than half of intercepted boats were fully compliant. Most breaches involve life jackets and speeding. And over 60 teams from across Australia and New Zealand have landed in Townsville for the Castle Hill Cup. It's the soccer tournament's first year.
12: Triple M National News.
13: Hey, I'm Michaela Savage. Labor's tougher penalties for social media companies found to be non-compliant with Australia's ban for under-16s won't get through Parliament this week. The Greens and Coalition delaying it with an inquiry to report back in August. Communications Minister Annika Wells telling Seven she's not impressed.
14: It's inexplicable why Angus Taylor and the Coalition would seek to stall progress on this bill, allow under-16s to stay online for 8 more weeks, deny the E-Safety Commissioner what she has asked parliamentarians to give her.
13: A teenage boy has died following a suspected stabbing overnight. He was found with serious injuries outside a medical centre in Melbourne's outer suburbs and couldn't be saved. Briefly, according to Domain, Australia's entered its ninth housing downturn since the mid-90s. And Australia will spend $2 million on humanitarian assistance for communities in need in Venezuela. Twin earthquakes that struck last week have caused widespread destruction, with the death toll climbing above 2,000.
15: Every load of laundry is a fresh start. 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
13: The NRL is reportedly set to officially lock in a 7-year TV rights deal worth more than $5 billion over the coming days. It'll beat the AFL's existing contract by close to $1 billion. It'll be in place until the end of 2034. And Jai Arrow will walk out the State of Origin Shield for Wednesday's decider at Suncorp. Plans for Jai July have also been revealed, with players encouraged to make an arrow gesture after scoring a try at a birthday party on the 12th when the Rabbitohs face the Knights.
16: 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It's bigger than you imagine.
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11: Mostly sunny today in Townsville with a top of 27. Much of the same tomorrow and for your weekend, chasing a top of 28. 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
10: 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Thanks to Queensland Country.

0: Is it a gumball machine? You know, the ones that you click?
1: Oh, yeah. You sort of click them to get them out.
2: So, interesting thing about my wife, we're not allowed bubble gum or chewing gum or any gum. It makes her physically vomit.
1: What?
2: She'll be like, ugh, or gag every time she can smell spearmint or see someone chewing. So, for 14 years that I've been married, I have not had bubble gum. Is this out of pocket, you reckon, or what?
1: Wow.
2: I know.
1: That's very interesting. You wouldn't know what that sound is because you haven't heard it for ages. It's not correct. Thank you for your guess, though.
2: Paul from Rassie. How are you, brother?
3: Good morning. How are you?
1: Good, mate. Secret sound. An odd couple with a lot of bounce. What do you make of that?
3: Yeah, it's not one of those vending machines you put the coin in and turn the handle and the bouncy ball comes out of.
1: Yeah, there's a lot of those around, but it's not that. Thank you, though, Paul.
2: Good on you. You're saying your kids, Kate, have got bouncy balls all over the house. You hate them, don't you?
1: My daughter just loves them. Every time you go outside of Coles at North Ward, there's a machine.
2: Yeah.
1: And if I've got a coin, there you go.
2: Yeah. Leanne from Bushy, hey, how are you?
4: I'm good, how are you?
1: Good, Leanne. What do you reckon our secret sound is?
4: I reckon it's playing the spoons.
1: It's what, sorry?
4: Playing the spoons.
1: Playing the spoons. Are you a bit of a spoon-playing expert, are you, Leanne?
4: No, but it's just random.
1: Yeah, it is random.
2: And that's how we work.
1: It is. It's not our secret sound. Thank you for your random guess, Leanne.
2: Yeah, Roland from Kerwin. How are you, mate?
5: Good, thanks, yourself.
1: Good, mate.
2: It's Thursday, baby.
1: Yeah, happy Thursday.
5: Thank you.
1: What do you make of this clue? An odd couple with a lot of bounce, Roland.
5: I think it is two dice in your hand. You shake it and then you roll it or scroll it on a surface like a board game or a table.
2: Firstly, can I just say...
1: Bonus points for the accent.
2: Sexy accent.
1: Very is that accent, Roland? Is that a French accent?
5: Sort of. I'm from the Seychelles.
1: Oh, you're from the Seychelles.
2: Exotic.
1: Very exotic. Yeah. Are the Seychelles in the FIFA World Cup, Roland?
5: No, they're not. But they're really into soccer.
1: Okay. I thought the Seychelles was synonymous with soccer.
2: Nice.
5: Yes, they are.
2: What a cultural show we have.
5: It's French and Creole down there.
1: French and Creole.
2: It's not the dice, but geez, points for having a nice accent on the
1: show.
2: Thank
1: you for being our number one Seychellian listener. Thank you, Roland.
2: Thanks, Roland. That is cool. Well, she's back tomorrow. $1,040
1: for your Friday.
2: Can we say that in unison a bit more excited?
1: $1,040!
2: Jeez, we're good. Thanks to Queensland Country Bank. Imagine more. It's the CKK Breakfast Show.

0: looking for tops of 27 degrees across the city today. I see the sun poking its little head out there. At the moment, 18 in Annandale. It's the CK and Kate Breakfast Show here at Triple M.
1: CK, the Rolling Stone Pineapple Festival is and has been an institution in this region. I remember when I first moved up here in 2017, I saw that there was a pineapple festival, went, and I was like, this is amazing.
0: Who doesn't like pineapples?
1: And where else do you have a pineapple festival? And you and I, well, it was mostly you trawling the depths of the internet, and you said to me yesterday, the Pineapple Festival has been cancelled.
0: It needs our help.
1: For a second year in a row, it needed help.
0: Yeah, so we thought we'd get Susie on the phone from the Pineapple Festival in Rolling Stone. Great to get you on the show. Suze, what's going on?
2: Well, unfortunately, the event has been going for 18 years, and it's such a wonderful event, and it's got bigger and bigger and bigger. So much so that several years ago, we had to provide off-street parking for the crowd. There's only one road into Rolling Stone, Balgal Beach area. And that became not available to us 2 years ago. And we've tried all sorts of options, you know, bus ride, parking elsewhere, relocating the festival, all sorts of things, and nothing has worked out that's viable and cost efficient. So, yeah, we're appealing to the council to come up with a permanent solution.
1: What have you said to sort of council? So it sounds like parking is the bigger issue. What have you sort of propositioned them with, or what have you, I guess, what are some solutions that you guys have come up with?
2: The main solution is if council would purchase some land that can be used for a car park for the Pineapple Festival, but also for other events out there in that area, because there's just no parking. And like I said, one road in, it becomes a safety issue if you have congestion of traffic, ambulances, emergency vehicles can't get in. So it's quite an important issue. So we're hoping also for the area of Rolling Stone, having a good parking area will actually enhance events that can be held out there that previously haven't been able to.
0: Well, there's currently an e-petition rolling through. What's your message to North Queensland about, you know, why they should be jumping on for a click and getting behind this cause? Here's your soapbox. Go for it, Susie.
2: Please, everybody, sign our e-petition on the Rolling Stone Pineapple Festival Facebook page. The festival is the best festival in our region. It's free entry, free activities, and any money that we do make as profits goes back to local charities, which makes it a very unique festival. Plus, it highlights our wonderful pineapples, our primary industry out there. So please get behind it.
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0: And as we get ever closer to the weekend, don't forget the Strand Night Market's back tomorrow from 5 o'clock. Worth popping in and checking out. It's 17 past 7. We'll hit the streets to find out where Kira's hiding next for some free stuff at Triple M. Wait.

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1: Oh, if you are hungry, I've got some good food news for you, CK. One of Townsville's most popular market food businesses has officially opened its first permanent restaurant and drive-thru. Do you like Vietnamese food?
0: You know, I'll be honest with you, I've only kind of dipped my toe into the Vietnamese world, like rice paper rolls. Banh mi's,
1: the pho noodle soup. So Dragon Hut Vietnamese Street Food has opened its first restaurant on Ingham Road West End, where the old Miss Sushi site was. It was vacant for like 3 years in the paper this morning, which is amazing news. Their bestseller is the pork crackling banh mi.
0: Oh, yep.
1: Amazing.
0: Is that how you pronounce it?
1: Banh mi.
0: John, are you...
1: And pho, I think it actually should be pho.
2: If it's food, I'm there, to be honest.
1: Rice, vermicelli balls, just all of the above. I'm so pumped and for this. The venue is catering. Also, for the morning rush, they're doing drinks from 6 a.m. and food served from 10 till 7.
0: Something, too, about like the dipping sauces that come with Vietnamese food as well, too. Mm,
1: they know how to do food. They know how to do fresh food as well. So great to see that business or that empty lot is now full with a wonderful restaurant.
0: We doing lunch over there? Or?
1: I'm starting to think we should.
0: Okay.
1: Your shout.
0: 22 bucks.

0: 25 past 7, the CK and Kate Brekkie Show. Geez, you've started something this morning, Kate, talking about
1: it's food. I tell you, that's what it is.
0: It's just a winning combination. Christine, what's going on?
2: Hey, I just wanted to pass a comment about what you were talking about, Dragon.
0: Yeah, go for it.
2: Oh, they are absolutely fantastic. The crab rolls are so crispy. You know, some things you put in a hot pot.
1: Yeah.
2: And they get a bit soft.
1: Yeah.
2: No way.
0: I can't.
2: Food is unbelievably delicious.
0: Can we just confirm or deny, you don't own this business. You're not just coming up to give yourself a free toot on Triple M, which we're totally cool for.
2: No, we were so excited to see something there finally.
1: Yeah.
2: Because the other phase didn't last too long because just the way you have to get into it is a little tricky.
0: Okay, that's the thing with Townsville. If we can't get a good park literally at the front of the door, we're done. We're absolutely done. Hey, speaking of getting a good park.
3: Townsville's Triple M roadie.
4: Hungry for the best burrito in town? Zambrero. Feel good mix.
1: Yeah, she always gets the good parks because she's got Triple M just splattered across the side of her Raptor. Kira, our Triple M roadie, where have you made it to this morning?
5: Morning, guys. Well, just quickly before I tell you where I am, I'm bringing you a two-question pressure test. Are you ready?
0: Okay, here we go. Yeah, go for it.
5: Okay, Townsville show themed. So what food do you think of when you think of the show?
1: Dagger dog.
5: Okay, and is a hot dog a sandwich?
1: No. Oh,
0: interesting one. I'm going to say,
1: I'm going to say yes. Okay.
0: Okay.
5: I'm at Fat Wieners on Flinders Street getting you to the Townsville show. I've got tickets, and tickets are available now at the showgrounds. But that's not all. I've got Dare-charged iced coffee, all beans, no bull, and Wonder White bread baked fresh daily in Townsville. This is Kira, your Triple M roadie. I'll be here at Fat Wieners on Flinders Street for the next 15 minutes, thanks to Sombreros. 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
6: Dalrymple Road, there's the usual morning build-up inbound with some minor queuing through both Banfield Drive and at Woolcock Street intersection. Railway Avenue traffic's clearing well into the city, and for Ross River Road, it's very heavy inbound with queuing through all the major crosses. Railway Avenue, Charters Towers Road, Boundary Street, V8 Supercar setup works are continuing. 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
17: Morning, it's Emily Williams here. Current and former Queensland police officers have 12 weeks to join a class action against COVID vaccine mandates. The mandate in 2021 saw some officers sacked and others suspended for not getting the vax, while others only got it because they were denied medical exemptions. It's the second of its kind, bankrolled by conservative billionaire Clive Palmer. Copperstring will remain publicly owned. That's the promise from the Premier. It comes as Queensland's locked in a memorandum of understanding for further works to develop new battery storage and a wind farm to power the Gold River mine northwest of Cloncurry, while an extra $20 million will be spent on road upgrades with electrical infrastructure to help move large equipment. And over 60 teams from across Australia and New Zealand have landed in Townsville for the Castle Hill Cup. The soccer tournament launched this year and is run by former professional footy player Jeremy Brockie.
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19: Hey, I'm Michaela Savage. As Venezuela continues to deal with the destruction caused by last week's twin earthquakes, the death toll has risen above 2,000. Australia will contribute $2 million in humanitarian assistance. It'll help support access to food, shelter, medical care, and other essential services. Labor's efforts to strengthen the social media ban have been dealt a blow, with the Greens and the Coalition sending the proposed legislation to a Senate inquiry that won't report back until next month. The Communications Minister's not happy, calling it a craven and tribal decision from Angus Taylor. Australia's beginning its ninth housing downturn since the mid-90s, according to Domain, with prices in Sydney and Melbourne to drop by up to 7 and 8% respectively. It says the last eight downturns have been followed by a recovery where prices were pushed to new highs. And Serena Williams is now in doubt for her Wimbledon doubles reunion with her sister Venus. The 23-time Grand Slam champ is dealing with a knee injury she suffered in her loss to Australia's Maya Joint.
20: Did you know that diabetes is Australia's fastest growing chronic condition? Over 300 Australians are diagnosed with the condition every day. Search Diabetes Australia to find out more.
19: A pretty massive NRL TV rights deal is reportedly close to being locked in. The seven-year contract is set to run through to the end of 2034 and is worth $5.3 billion. It's understood Fox and Channel 9 have retained the rights. And when the Maroons and Blues go head-to-head next week in the Origin Decider, Jai Arrow will walk the shield out onto the field at Suncorp Stadium, while the Bunnies and the NRL will throw him the world's biggest birthday party on the 12th when South Sydney plays the Knights.
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17: Mostly sunny today in Townsville with a top of 27. Much of the same tomorrow and for your weekend, chasing a top of 28. 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
23: CK and Kate, how NQ are you?
1: Okay, folks, this is how this works. We're putting in a new time slot. CK, I've moved you to prime time, baby.
0: Thanks. I've made it, Mum.
1: So this is how we came up with this game. Cliff Kern, this gentleman opposite me, knows a thing or two about Townsville and North Queensland. You were born and bred here. And I would say there is no one on radio in Townsville at the moment, in breakfast radio, that knows more about North Queensland than you.
0: That is an honour. Thank you so much.
1: So I thought, let's tap into that little minefield.
0: You tap away.
1: And let's play a game. So CK is the quizmaster. He has come up with three North Queensland questions.
0: Yeah.
1: And this is where you get to participate, North Queensland. We want you to give us a call, 1-333-53 to participate in this little game show that we like to call How NQ Are You?
0: Now, this is unlike the pressure test in the sense that there's no time limit.
1: No.
0: And you're going to be going head-to-head with someone else in North Queensland.
1: So correct.
0: We've got two people on the phone. We've got three questions. The first person to answer all these Townsville questions wins Pizza Hut, right?
1: Yeah, exactly right. So we thought they're not hard. So you've been dropping the first question. So do you want to go ahead and drop to the people of North Queensland? This is the first question that they can expect. Go.
0: Before it was the Townsville Shopping Centre, what was it called? 133353.
1: We won't give you the answer, but it's...
0: No, I don't want to give you the
1: answer. That's a pretty good and easy one to get us across the line.
0: Double points if you can tell me the last two names of this place, too.
1: Ooh, I like that. Yeah. So that's question number one. Yeah, there'll be a question number two and a question number three. First person to get to two takes home the $50 Pizza Hut, or also known as... Don't have to cook dinner tonight. Thank you very much.
0: Yes, that sounds great. 133353. Don't be shy. These aren't hard questions. Bit of fun if you'd like to have a crack at this new one. How NQ are you? We'll put you on the line after Kid Rock here on the CK and K Breakfast Show at Triple M.

0: 19 to 8.
1: Okay, and Kate, how NQ are you?
2: This is a new little game we like to call How NQ Are You, where we put you guys to the test. This morning, Wade from Kerwin and Terry from Heatley are being very brave. Hello to you two gentlemen.
3: Hey, guys.
0: How are you, mate?
3: We got you. Living the dream.
0: That's
2: good.
0: Hello.
2: Good, good, good.
0: Tezza, you good, mate?
4: Yes, thanks, buddy.
0: Excellent.
2: Good. All right, well, we just explained off-air how it's going to work. So CK, who is the quizmaster, has three questions. If you know the answer to the question, buzz in. Your name is your buzzer. First person to answer the first two correctly, take home $50.

0: Okay, so let's get into it, boys. Question number one. Before it was the Townsville Shopping Centre, what was it called? Tezza.
1: Stocklands.
0: And what was it called before Stockland? Does anyone remember?
2: Oh.
0: Nathan Plaza.
3: There you go.
0: And the food court was outside. That was a good time. It was a good time.
3: All right,
1: and the
3: Terry.
1: The Westpac Bank was there.
3: Yeah.
0: Jeez, try getting a bank these days, Terry, eh? Hey?
3: Okay, Terry won. Wade yet to score. All right, question number two. Cliff Cone.
0: The kids' playground in the heart of Ingham at Rotary Park is shaped like a what?
2: Oh.
0: I knew I'd get you on this one.
3: Mm. Anyone know it?
0: Everyone up in Hinchbrook's like...
3: screaming.
0: The kids' playground in the heart of Ingham at Rotary Park is shaped like what, boys? Any ideas?
3: I reckon we're going to have to move on.
2: Yeah.
0: So, okay. So was that a pass on both?
2: Yeah, pass on though.
0: What do you reckon, Tez? Anything?
1: Yeah, I pass.
0: Okay, it was a sugar cane train.
3: Sugar cane train, yeah. That makes sense.
0: Yeah, of course. All right, question number three. How many weirs are there in Townsville?
2: Wade.
3: Go, Wade. How many are there?
2: Three.
3: Oh, it's one. Oh, this is the tiebreaker.
0: There's Black Weir, Applins Weir, and Gleason's. All right.
3: Okay, Terry won, Wade won. The next person to take home this question is taking home $50 worth of Pizza Hut. Are we ready?
0: Boys, which Townsville school is known as the School of St. Anne and St. James? Which Townsville?
1: Terry. St. Patrick?
3: Mm-hmm. Oh, it's not correct.
0: Any ideas, Wade? St. Anne and St. James.
3: It's a private school in Townsville.
2: Yeah, I think it's the one on the Strand, I'm pretty sure, isn't it?
0: That's St. Pat's. That was the one that...
3: No, it's not correct.
2: Oh, no, St. Pat's. I've got...
0: Nothing?
2: No, nothing.
0: Okay, it was Cathedral School.
3: Have you got another question?
0: I do. Okay, the blue building which Cade and I broadcast from is located on which street?
2: Wilcock.
3: Yeah. Oh, I was Wade first.
0: It was Wade. Well
3: Wade, you're taking home $50 worth of Pizza Hut. Congratulations to you.
2: Awesome, thanks, guys.
3: Well done, guys, for giving us a call and playing along. That's only, I think, the third time we've played that. So that, ladies and gentlemen, is How NQ Are You?
0: Yeah, only here on the CK and Kate Breakfast Show.
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0: Chisel. 8 minutes out from 8 o'clock, CK and Kate Breakfast Show coming to you from Triple M on the corner of the Wilcox Street and Hugh Street. Pop in, say good day. Kate's car's this one. No.
1: Just knock on the window. Yeah. We can see you, but you can't see us. Yeah, I love that.
0: I would love someone to knock on our studio window. First person that knocks on our studio window is going to be welcomed.
1: We're the end one, right closest to Hugh Street.
0: Yeah, so give us away. Give
1: God,
0: us away.
1: You're such a troublemaker. E-scooters, e-bikes. We see a lot coming past the blue block
0: all the time.
1: Right here.
0: All the time.
1: And if you haven't sort of been keeping up to speed, there are now some new legislation that have come into place as of yesterday, which is the 1st of July. So if you ride an e-scooter or an e-bike, here are some of the biggest changes, right? So police can now randomly breath test you if you are on one of these. There are slower speeds on footpaths, maximum 12 Ks. E-scooters are still capped at 25 Ks. And illegal devices can be seized and destroyed. So if you're riding like an illegal one, what does that classify actually?
0: I think more speeds. Stuff. So if you bought it off Temu or something.
1: Or like a pimped up version of it.
0: Yeah. Because you can actually, when I was looking into e-bikes when the fuel thing hit hard, I was looking into them and.
1: You were legitimately like keen on this, weren't you? Like,
0: they
1: kind of
0: look cool, man.
1: When
0: I see people rocking those big fat tire bikes, I'm like, that could be me.
1: Yeah.
0: You can actually get them like deregulated or something and make, they go super fast. But
1: that's scary. The biggest scary thing is the fines, and you're not a fan of the fines.
0: This is big government cracking down on just the mere person that wants to get around without paying registration fees.
1: I think this is great because people are dying on these things. People are getting injured on these
0: things. People are dying in cars, Kate.
1: They are.
0: We're going to ban those as well?
1: No, that's why there's heavy fines. So if you're caught without a helmet on, $518. If you're caught doubling, that's with a passenger, same, $518. Careless riding, same, and speeding, fines from $300 all the way up to like $1,900.
0: Can we also say the police ain't playing?
1: No.
0: This is crazy. We saw a story where, so it came into effect yesterday, midnight, right?
1: Yep.
0: 7 minutes after 12, the Popo made their first, not arrest, but made their first kind of like fine. Somebody was not wearing a helmet and they potentially were over the limit on alcohol. So the police aren't messing around.
1: I think that's good. It's great that the police have the ability to enforce these kind of fines now, because I don't know about you, but I don't want to be walking down the Strand and there's a drunk person on an e-scooter speeding past me. They should be penalised for
0: think,
1: it.
0: I think the people
1: such
0: that are
1: an old lady.
0: You are, and kids that don't use headphones with their music boomboxes. I think the biggest people that are affected by this is going to be the kids, man. Honestly, I see kids around North Queensland, and we spoke about this with Emily Williams a little earlier today. Our city really isn't built for getting around without a car.
1: No, public transport, footpaths, bike. I mean, we're getting more of them, but you're right, we're
0: behind the eight ball on it. And you look at the laws from August change too. Under 16, you can't ride it. You have to have at least a learner's license, and kids aged 12 to 17 can ride as long as your parents are there. That's not happening. I've seen so many kids hooking it around these school holidays, and it is so nice to see packs of children, you know, going down to the weir and going fishing or something, but using the e-bikes and e-scooters. And, you know, come August, they're not going to be able to do that without getting a slappy little fine. So, you know, I know you're for this. Like,
1: a river. Get on your BMX bikes, kids, or walk, or just get around like we normally did before these really fast, crazy e-scooters and e-bikes.
0: Yeah, right.
2: Beat the clock. 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
0: I'm going to give you Kate's address. You can throw some eggs at her house just to show.
1: I love that we don't see eye to eye with this. Like, we don't see eye to eye, but we're okay about it. Like, you're like, it's too strict. And I'm like, no, we need these rules.
0: Yeah, we don't.
1: Let's have a fight about it tomorrow again, shall we? Okay. Let's do it. Pressure test, $1,000.
0: Brings people together, this one.
1: It does. It really does. I'm just trying to think which one I'm going to go for today. I am going to go with question number 8. What do you call a large mass of snow rushing down a mountainside?
0: An avalanche.
1: That is correct.
0: That's so scary, man. It's so foreign to me being North Queenslander.
1: Same.
0: Have you ever seen an avalanche in reels?
1: No, not in real life, but like on the internet or social media, it looks absolutely scary as hell.
0: Okay,
1: glad that we don't have avalanches here in North Queensland. But avalanche is your answer to question number 8 this morning.
0: Now, at the pressure test, thanks to NQ Auto Group, home of Townsville, Nissan, Suzuki and Renault, let's give you $1,000, 10 questions.
1: You've got to call us.
0: Well, that's the first step.
1: You have to call us. That's the first step. And then the second step is answer the questions. Third step, get some cash.
0: Can we, someone that's maybe shy, that hasn't done this before, or, you know, umming and ahhing about whether or not they can do this, this is your chance to shine.
1: Do it.
0: 133353. It's a pressure test at Triple M.
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5: There are works continuing for Ross River Road, Lindeman Avenue intersection through until 6 p.m. with lane closures in place. They're ongoing until July 4. Dalrymple Road's got the usual morning run with minor queuing through Banfield Drive and at Woolcock Street, and traffic on Railway Avenue's clearing well towards the city. 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
22: Morning, it's Emily Williams here. Queensland Police have launched Operation Yankee Shorty to enforce the state's new e-mobility laws. The 12-month operation will target unsafe behaviour on e-scooters and e-bikes, while also removing illegal devices from Queensland roads. It follows a successful crackdown over Christmas that saw officers issue almost 3,000 fines over a four-month period. The state government says work on Copper String is continuing to power ahead with a series of new commitments announced for Queensland's north. The state has secured an agreement for further development work on a new wind farm and battery storage project to help power the Copperstring Corridor. A further $20 million will be spent on road and utility upgrades. And in sport, a string of Cowboy rookies have been upgraded to the club's top 30 squad for the remainder of the season. Taylan Toa, Tyson Walker, Taj Ladio, Archie Mesritz and Ethan King can now be called into the side when required.
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8: Morning, I'm Michaela Savage. Australia is stepping in with $2 million in emergency aid after last week's deadly twin earthquakes in Venezuela. Close to 2,000 people have died, with tens of thousands still missing. The funding is set to help provide food, shelter, water, sanitation and medical care. Police have launched an investigation after a teenage boy was found with serious injuries outside a medical centre. Emergency crews tried their best but couldn't save the teen in Melbourne's outer suburbs overnight. Two men accused of stealing more than $600,000 from an elderly man are facing court in Sydney today. Police allege they convinced the 88-year-old to give them access to his online bank account and credit card before spending the money over the course of a year. And the housing market is starting its ninth downturn since the mid-90s. Melbourne house prices are forecast to fall up to 8% over the financial year, Sydney by up to 7%. Domain says every downturn has been followed by a recovery that's pushed prices to new highs.
9: Clean clothes, a warm shower, a conversation. 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
8: Broncos prop Corey Jensen faces an uncertain future. Brisbane's club doctor revealing it's still unclear what caused a blood clotting issue in a round 7 match against the Tigers, and a medication to treat the condition will keep him sidelined for 6 months. Meantime, veteran Ben Hunt says it was a no-brainer to sign a new one-year deal.
23: I'm just excited to go around at this club again, mate. Really, like, I love playing footy. I still feel like I can play.
8: And at the World Cup, England's beaten DR Congo 2-1 to progress to the round of 16.
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22: Mostly sunny today in Townsville with a top of 27. Much of the same tomorrow and for your weekend, chasing a top of 28. 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
0: And we welcome Ange from Rossley. And Kate, first time playing the pressure test.
1: Is that a new thing that we're doing, is it?
28: Hip-hop happening.
1: I love it. All right, it is the pressure test, $1,000, 10 questions, no help from the back. You can pass on anything that you want as well.
0: You're walking away with some sombreros if you trip over it.
28: Yeah.
0: So you're walking away a winner with us, all right? Are you good to go, Kate?
1: I'm good to go.
0: Are you good to go, Ange?
28: Good to go.
0: Doing it for Rossley. Your time starts now.
1: Ange, golden orb and huntsman are what type of animal?
28: Spiders.
1: What sauce, starting with tea, is often served with seafood?
28: There's an island.
1: What About Me was famously covered by which Australian singer?
28: Hannah Nolan.
1: America shares a border with Mexico and what other country?
28: Huh.
1: Escargot is the French word for which food?
28: Nails.
1: What type of meat is used to make the dish Kiev?
28: Chicken.
1: Nothing over a shilling was the original slogan of which Australian retailer?
28: Huh.
1: What do you call a large mass of snow rushing down a mountainside?
28: Avalanche.
1: What is 4 multiplied by 13?
28: Huh.
1: Warsaw is the capital of which country?
28: Oh. I know that one. Keep it going.
0: There she goes.
1: That was all 10. You got through all of them with a couple of passes. So golden orb and huntsman are spiders. The sauce that we typically eat with seafood, I love it. It's tartare sauce.
0: I'd rather Thousand Island, I reckon.
1: Really?
28: Yeah. Of course it is.
1: Yeah. It's half right. Producer John says it's half right. We're going to give you half right.
28: Yeah, it is half right.
1: Shannon Knoll.
28: It's Thousand Island.
1: That's true. Yeah. Shannon Knoll is correct. America shares a border with Mexico and Canada. Escargot is the French word for snails.
0: Yum.
1: Have you eaten snails before, Ange?
28: No.
0: Yeah, they're good. They're really good.
1: I've eaten them. Not a fan. It's not something I'd go back for. Chicken Kiev, on the other hand, is something that I would definitely go back for. This is interesting. Nothing over a shilling was the original slogan of Coles.
0: Never heard that.
1: How about that? Yeah. An avalanche is a large mass of snow rushing down a mountainside. 4 times 13 is 52. And Warsaw is the capital of Poland. 1, 2, 3,
28: Poland.
1: 4, 5, 6 out of 10. Ange, congratulations.
28: I knew it. I just couldn't come to my brain. Poland.
1: Look, do you know what? This is the first time you've played the pressure test. You did very well.
0: You called,
1: you grabbed it, and you did it. And you're going away with free lunch.
28: Awesome. Thank you, guys.
0: You are so welcome. Hang tight with us, North Queensland. We're going to be catching up with Sam Pascoe from the Townsville Fire next on the show. Pretty exciting news for our Fire. The schedule's been dropped. What that means for basketball fans of North Queensland next on the CK&K Breakfast Show.

0: It's 11 past 8 on the CK and Kate Breakfast Show here at Triple M. And if you're hanging around Charters Towers Road at about 20 past 8, there's a chance for you to score some free stuff. Kira is out and about in the Triple M Raptor. Keep your eyes peeled. We'll hook you up with some free stuff, Kate.
1: Basketball fans, get excited. It has been such a long time in between drinks, but we were so excited yesterday to have the Townsville Fire schedule for 26-27 drop. To talk all about it, we are joined by the CEO of Townsville Fire, Sam Pascoe. Good morning to you, Sam.
2: Good morning, guys.
1: Firstly, how good? So excited. Let's talk about the schedule that's just dropped. A combo of Saturday, some Friday, and some midweek games. How are we feeling about the schedule that we've got for this upcoming season?
2: Honestly, the home game schedule, like, obviously we'd always like more. We'd like a few more Saturdays. But it's our away schedule that is really, really rough. So, we always know we travel the most in the league, but this one might be one for the books. The going joke in the office at the moment is we're really going to grow our velocity points.
1: Pros, I guess.
2: We start the season with 4 games in 10 days in 4 states.
1: Wow.
2: So, yeah, it's a welcome back to the season for the current champions, for sure.
0: Speaking of which, is there a lot of pressure, do you think, on the team after winning last year, Sam? Is that something that's in the back of the mind as we kind of ramp up to the season launch?
2: I don't think it's pressure. I think it's privilege. So, how lucky are we that we are the current champions? We don't need to, and for us it's about just continuing the work that we do both on and off the court for this region. And if that ends up with us being lucky enough to win another championship, then that's, fantastic. But that's an outcome of all the work that we commit to every single year. So, yeah, it's definitely a privilege, not a pressure.
1: We've got a lot of girls coming back from last year, which is absolutely fantastic to see. Can we talk about sort of committed players or what new faces are we going to see in the 26-27 season?
2: Well, obviously we've announced Emma Clark, who really excitingly on the weekend, she's currently representing Australia for the 3-on-3, and she was MVP of the World Cup Series over in China on the weekend, so she's going great guns. And then we do have some really big signings that we're just awaiting some league approval to be able to announce. But, we've got some fresh faces from the imports. We've got a new country. We've never had a player from this country before, so we're really excited to be able to let our fans know hopefully really soon. And we've also got a little tease of, we've got some local talent returning back to the Fire in a development player spot, so we're really excited to announce that.
0: The real MVPs, obviously the fans of the Fire, they are rabid here across North Queensland.
1: The Fire fans are the best.
0: Honestly, you see the jerseys worn year round, it doesn't matter where you can be. Memberships are on sale now. What's the story there?
2: So memberships will be on sale very, very shortly. We're hoping within the next couple of weeks, membership renewals will be live and ready to go. And all our amazing members will get those 2 weeks to renew their seats before we go on sale to the public. But really exciting. We can't wait to share all the work we've done on the new membership. So the Fire Pit's had a bit of a facelift. Not with the state government or council. We've seen enough about that. But from the Fire, it's had a bit of a facelift. So we've got some new zones and areas and all these great things that we can't wait to introduce. It'll all form part of memberships for this upcoming season.
1: And Sam, finally, there has been a small roster change. I am so blessed to be coming back for my 3rd year as an on-court announcer with the Townsville Fire. But who let this bloke in? Just been found out that my old mate CK is now going to be joining me as an on-field announcer. So did you sort of sign this off, Sam, or what's the go?
2: I did. Firstly, Kate, we're so excited to have you come back for your 3rd year. And CK, welcome to the Fire team. Once you're in, mate, we don't really let you out. So best of luck, and we can't wait to see you in the middle of the court from game one. And CK, how good. The first thing you get to be a part of is raising that championship banner.
0: Sam, I'm honestly so excited. So thank you for the opportunity to get down there. Again, working with Kate too and working with the team. It's going to be a lot of fun. So exciting time for the WNBL. Obviously, the tip-off as well too. We've got so much basketball happening here in North Queensland. Have you got a final message for the basketball fans, Sam, of North Queensland are listening this morning?
2: Look, just look out for memberships. We can't wait to welcome you guys back for this season. And then on a quick little note, we'd like to wish Courtney and Alex all the best with the Opals. They fly down to Melbourne to play China for the Opals today. So best of luck to them.
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4: 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I'm at the Table Tennis Association on Charters Towers Road. 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I'm cleaning out the Blue Lock promo room. 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I'll be here at the Townsville Table Tennis Association on Charters Towers Road for the next 15 minutes. 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
5: Dalrymple Road's got very heavy traffic inbound. There's queuing through Duckworth and Bayswater intersections. Railway Avenue, a moderate run for traffic heading into the city with light queuing through Boundary. And University Road traffic's clearing well both directions through Angus Smith and Yolanda Drive roundabouts. There are works for Bruce Highway, Cape Cleveland Road intersection till 6. 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
13: Morning, it's Emily Williams here. Queensland housing approvals have fallen sharply in the 2 weeks after the federal budget. New ABS data also shows Queensland is the worst performing state. The opposition says first home buyers are not getting enough support from the government, while the Prime Minister says the tax changes will help by reducing investor competition. A major upgrade is underway on some of Townsville's busiest roads, with works resuming on Hugh and Gulliver Streets. The $3.8 million project will deliver new bike lanes, pathways and safer crossings along the corridor. And Townsville's newest junior soccer comp is set to kick off this weekend. Around 60 teams from across Australia and New Zealand will take part in the Castle Hill Cup. Organiser Jeremy Brockie says it's about bringing big city opportunities to small regional towns.
14: We're always having to travel away for tournaments, so to be able to host one here and welcome teams to Townsville and show what the North's all about is pretty exciting for our kids and for the academy and for the tournament as a whole.
2: Triple M National News.
15: Good morning, I'm Michaela Savage. The Communications Minister isn't impressed with a delay to Labor's tougher penalties for social media giants who don't comply with our ban for under-16s. The Coalition's pushed for an inquiry that's set to report back next month. Annika Wells telling Seven it's crucial the legislation is strengthened.
16: It is a craven and tribal decision for Angus Taylor to push this off for 8 weeks to get himself through the week, basically, when 120,000 Australian parents asked the Australian Parliament to act.
15: Police have arrested two teenagers following the death of a 15-year-old boy in Melbourne's outer suburbs. He was found with what's believed to be stab wounds outside a medical centre in Craigieburn last night, but couldn't be saved. Briefly, house prices in Sydney are set to fall by up to 7% over the next 12 months, according to the latest from Domain. They're also expected to drop by up to 8% in Melbourne. And from next year, Canada's set to compete in Eurovision. They're the first new country to join the song contest since Australia in 2015.
17: Research shows that regularly eating ultra-processed foods can increase your risk of developing type 2 diabetes by 53%. Search Diabetes Australia for more about the nation's fastest-growing chronic condition.
15: The ARL Commission is reportedly on the verge of signing a $5.3 billion TV rights deal. It's understood Fox and Channel 9 have retained the rights, with a seven-year contract to run through to the end of 2034. A clause has also been included for the provision of a 20th team being added, most likely based in New Zealand. And Jai Arrow will walk the State of Origin Shield into Suncorp for Wednesday's decider. The NRL and the Rabbitohs will also throw the world's biggest birthday party for Arrow on July 12th.
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13: Mostly sunny today in Townsville with a top of 27. Much of the same tomorrow and for your weekend, chasing a top of 28. 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
19: And a big shout out to all the peeps at Maggie Island, just where I'd rather
3: half
19: be right now.
3: Their luck. If you're on holidays on Magnetic Island, just you enjoy that.
19: Just that lifestyle there, just to me, just screams yes.
3: We're going over at Christmas time again. Oh, just repeated, like, we rented a little unit over there and going to do the same. We rented the same unit in the same place just after Christmas time because I love
19: you
3: it.
19: Can't go wrong.
3: You can't.
19: Big shout out because I see that the Sooning Street Bridge, if you've been there recently, that got wiped out in the floods like last year, all that rain.
3: Yeah.
19: So
3: is it reopened?
19: Not just yet, but I've just seen the bitumen's been laid, and just now on the barge, the side rails of the bridge have arrived at Nellie Bay as we speak. So they're going to be going up, which just is not only going to provide relief for, I guess, you know, the residents, but tourists as well too. And we're going to get that bridge back. And I just, it's a shame it's taken this long, but I understand things cost money and things have to take time.
3: And things
19: time,
3: do
19: right?
3: move a little bit slower, I guess, on the island. Just for
19: island time.
3: But just for logistics too. The fact that we know that that's coming over on the barge means, I mean, there's no other way for it to
19: get. I also think council may have stuffed up a little bit. Just me saying that. Okay. One. Anyway, that's just my take. Hang with us. Something council definitely have not stuffed up is getting supercars here in Townsville.
3: Bring that on.
19: We own big for this one. This is a lot of fun. And guess what? We got tickets. We have a saying here at the station. What is it?
3: We've got free stuff and we're going to give it to you because we can't take it ourselves.
19: You can't put that on a T-shirt. That doesn't have as much, does it? If we do it, you guys get to do it. Next to Triple M.

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3: Pay deducted this week.
2: That's CK. What happens.
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3: You know how you always try and make me do stuff with the secret sound? I'm like, Kate will do this for you. How about every time you stuff up, you have to donate $1 from your paycheck to my paycheck?
2: $1? Half of it? I'm in trouble.
3: Supercars, it is next week, ladies and gentlemen. This is not a drill. This is not a drill. I was driving past Reed Park this morning and it is getting so close. It is looking awesome. Our drivers are on their way.
2: Can I ask a question?
3: Yeah.
2: And you probably would get in trouble if you answered this, but when you drive through Reed Park before or after the supercars, do you tend to be slightly more lead-footed than usual?
3: Before or after? No, I tend to probably go slower because I'm having a look around at seeing what's happening. But I do like driving past Reed Park post V8s because you can see all the burnouts, like all the tyre, the rubber marks on the street.
2: And when the walls are up and you can see all the sponsors. Let's just say
3: it makes you feel
2: the Ford range. You guys about 62 down there.
3: I love it.
2: We got some cool prizes up for grabs. 133353. Producer John has hooked us up. Hello, Leslie from Rosalie.
4: Hello.
3: Hello, Leslie. Are you a mad V8 head?
4: Oh, definitely. When the V8s first started in Townsville, I lined up at 4 o'clock in the morning so I could get grandstand seats because I was working then. Yes, I really did. I've been a rev head all my life, and I just love the supercars. I volunteer on the Friday for the Information Centre, Townsville Tourism, and then Saturday and Sunday I sit up on the hill with my grandsons and their partners and my daughter, and I absolutely love it.
3: Well, Leslie, you are just such a well-deserved winner because you have just scored yourself a double pass for all three days of the supercars, plus a very cool merch pack as well. Congratulations to you.
4: Thank you. Very excited. Thank you very, very much.
2: Leslie, have you ever thought about maybe getting like a tattoo, like a Ford or Holden or something tattooed
4: on
2: your
4: body? No. If I was going to, it'd definitely be Holden.
2: Yeah, R.I.P.
3: Holden's not racing anymore, though, isn't it?
2: No, Kate, nostalgia lives in the back of our brains.
3: Yeah.
2: Good on you.
3: Thank you, Leslie.
2: What an absolute queen. Thank you. Appreciate it. Townsville, get ready. Supercars are launching a citywide treasure hunt Tuesday, July 7th only. Follow the clues on their social channels and you could be winning yourself big. It's 8:40. 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
5: Townsville's average unleaded price today is around $1.67 a litre, while some servos are selling it as low as $1.60. The average for diesel sits around $1.86. 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

0: From 8, 9 o'clock, it's the CKK Brekkie Show. Sorry, I was just rocking out to rock set there. 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
1: CK, a new survey has revealed the top jobs that Australians find the most attractive, as well as the least attractive.
0: Oh, really?
1: Is there a job that you would sort of say is, ooh, that's a sexy profession, you know?
0: You know, I look beyond a job,
1: no,
0: Kate.
1: You don't.
0: It's not somebody's, a job's a job. It's not someone's who they are. But in saying that, like a baker.
1: Why?
0: Mate, you just know they know how to make a good croissant.
1: I thought you would have said like a chocolatier or something like that if you, yeah. You know, because you're a chocolate guy, you're
0: maybe
1: a sweet guy.
0: Maybe someone that works at Foot Locker and just knows how to slide a good Nike Air Jordan on. You know what I mean?
1: That does not surprise me at all. Okay, the most attractive jobs. Are you ready? Accountant made the top 10.
0: No, it did
1: it,
0: not.
1: It did. It was number 7.
0: Legit?
1: Yeah.
0: Okay.
1: Therapist?
0: Yeah, okay.
1: A vet?
0: Mm-hmm.
1: Entrepreneur? Real estate agent.
0: Oh, really?
1: A teacher, and the top most attractive job was a doctor.
2: Ta-da!
1: That's not surprising.
0: Not
1: I mean, doctors,
0: at all.
1: They're smart cookies. I think they're caring.
0: They can look after you. You get a splinter in your finger.
1: That's
0: they're taking
1: true.
0: Care of it.
1: That's very true. Do you want to hear about the biggest icks or the biggest least attractive, apparently, professions, according to us Aussies?
0: Can I firstly just say I'm really surprised that an accountant made the top 10.
1: You've got a lot of accountants in your family, don't you?
0: Yeah.
1: So do I. My dad's an accountant.
0: Yep. Big. Actually, I'm not even going to ask.
1: Bald and boring, most of them. Is that what you're going to say?
0: Just
1: shout out to all the accountants.
0: I don't want
1: to
0: say you're unflexible, but you know, if we were out and we like, hey, let's put $100 on black.
1: Yeah.
0: Accountants are fiscally responsible.
1: They are. They're not.
0: They're
1: one
0: not
1: to
0: having fun. You know.
1: No, they're not. You're right. The biggest jobs that Australians find least attractive. Icky. Politicians.
0: Yeah. Okay.
1: Sorry, pollies. Influencers.
0: Oh yes.
1: Absolutely. Journalists are not in there. I think journalists are getting a little bit of a rough trot at the moment, though, don't they? You've got, you know.
0: Big shout out to the Channel 7 team who have this week moved into the blue block on Wilcox Street.
1: They are doing a great job.
0: And they
1: job.
0: Are not icky. They are doing a great job.
1: Green,
0: very attractive people.
1: Green flags, no red flags with our journos here. And the top one on the ick list is a dentist.
0: Really?
1: Mm.
0: What? Okay. Why? Why do you think that a dentist is causing Australians to recoil?
1: I mean, I don't know. I would say I'm not a dentist, but I'd say that they're paid pretty well, so I don't understand that. Perhaps, you know, they're looking into people's mouths and solving gum disease problems all day long. Maybe that's not sexy. Maybe it's not potentially sexy.
0: Good oral hygiene, though, and know how, you know, that's an important
1: true.
0: One.
1: Hey, that's why there's someone for
0: everyone. Yes. Good Charlotte. Shout out to the dentist. This one's for you, baby. Triple M.

0: We're Townsville's 102.3 Triple M, the CK and Kate Brekkie show, as we edge ever closer. Of course, the Townsville show launches tomorrow. The top anticipated selling show bag for 2026, Bluey.
1: Oh, that doesn't surprise me, actually.
0: Yeah,
1: How much is a Bluey show bag set you apart?
0: Aren't they all like $50 a pop now? I don't even know. I'm toxic. I'll complain about the price of something
1: But then you'll buy five of them as well. Yeah. So,
0: John Ring.
2: Good morning.
0: How are you, mate? Producer John stepping in. You're about to jump in next after 9 o'clock.
2: Sprint into the other studio and do my 3 hours, do the hard work.
1: Mate, don't mind me. I'm doing a little bit of a cleanup here, guys.
2: It's a little bit chaotic in here right now.
1: Well, it is because there was some ants that were here and it's frustrating me. They seem to be infiltrating
0: Can someone get Spinifex on the phone here, please?
1: Oh, it's just a bit frustrating. Do you have ants coming up after 9 o'clock, John? What have you got coming up after nine?
2: Not ants. I got some supercars tickets I'll be giving away. Double passed all 3 days. Just after 10 o'clock, I'm going to do that one.
0: Nice. I actually saw John Ring in the wild yesterday. But I didn't I didn't see him. He saw me.
2: Well, okay, so here's what happened, right? I was at Coles in Castletown, and this is literally what went through my mind before I saw CK. I was like, someone smells like CK.
0: Really?
2: Like someone is wearing CK's deodorant, perfume, whatever you want to call it.
0: Dusting, Castletown.
1: You do have a very distinct smell, though. We have discussed this before.
2: I came out of the aisle.
1: Yeah.
2: And at the same time as CK came out of the aisle in front of me.
1: Yeah.
2: So a meter behind him, he turned his back to me. I didn't say hi. I was like, there's a celebrity in the wild here. Obviously. I'm going to take a photo and I'm going to send it to him.
1: Didn't even say hi.
0: Yeah, which I thought was weird considering we're such good friends.
1: Very creepy.
0: We worked together and then I got a photo of me scanning out from like meters away. And I'm like, where was this photo taken from? Anyway,
1: celebrity spotting in the wild. I love it. Thanks, John.
0: Jeez. Get those tickets next and we'll be back tomorrow morning. A lot going on the show. Anything worth teasing? Have you done any work for tomorrow's show yet, Kate?
1: Look, that's a good question. Let me just
2: She's dealing with ants right now. So
0: yeah.
1: Look, do you know what? I am dealing with ants. It has sort of caught me a little bit by surprise. I have no idea what
0: we're going to do. Are we talking Palaranda tomorrow?
1: We'll talk tomorrow Palaranda on the show. We might do a bit of a Socceroos preview as well because the Socceroos are playing on the weekend as well. And we're going to have a chat to Tori Dark, who is performing at the NTI 500. She's the music act. So there you go. I have been doing
0: tickets.
1: Some work.
0: Good job, Kate. Good job.
1: See you in the morning.
0: Catch you in the morning.
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21: Morning, it's Emily Williams here. Police have wasted no time enforcing Queensland's new e-mobility laws. A new 12-month operation will target unsafe behaviour on e-scooters and e-bikes, while also removing illegal devices from our roads. North Queensland boaties hitting the Blue Highway these school holidays are being urged to be extra careful and follow boat rules. It comes after Maritime Safety Queensland's Easter operation found less than half of intercepted boats were fully compliant. Most breaches involve life jackets and speeding, with fines starting from around $330. And Townsville's newest junior soccer club is set to kick off this weekend. Around 60 teams from across Australia and New Zealand will take part in the Castle Hill Cup. Organiser Jeremy Brocky says it's about bringing big city opportunities to small regional towns.
22: To be able to host one here and welcome teams to Townsville and show what the North's all about is pretty exciting for our kids and for the academy and for the tournament as a whole.
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1: Morning, I'm Michaela Savage. Australia is sending $2 million to help Venezuelan communities smashed by last week's twin earthquakes. Close to 2,000 people have been confirmed dead, with urgent relief now focused on food, shelter, clean water and medical care. Domain says Australia is heading into its ninth housing downturn since the mid-90s, with house prices in Melbourne and Sydney set to drop by up to 8 and 7% respectively over the next 12 months. All the previous downturns have been followed by recoveries that saw prices pushed to new highs. Two teenagers have been arrested and are being interviewed by homicide police after a 15-year-old boy died of suspected stab wounds in Melbourne's outer suburbs. He was found outside a medical centre overnight, but he sadly couldn't be saved. And in the FIFA World Cup, Belgium is through to the round of 16 after beating Senegal 3-2. The winners scoring two late goals to equalise and then a penalty to secure the victory.
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1: The ARL Commission is reportedly putting the final touches on a seven-year, $5.3 billion TV rights deal. It'd see the NRL beat the AFL's existing contract by nearly $1 billion. And footy reporter Danny Widler has told us if Matty Johns is interested in coaching the Blues, he should put his hand up.
25: I don't want Laurie Daly gone, I'm not saying that, but if there was an opportunity for Matthew to take it seriously, well, stop talking about it and actually do it, I think, and don't rely on Joey.
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21: Mostly sunny today in Townsville with a top of 27. Much of the same tomorrow and for your weekend, chasing a top of 28. 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
2: Good morning and happy Thursday. I'm producer John, taking the mic while Clipper is away for your workday, messing up all his highlighters and pens. We're deep into the final week of school holidays now. Kids, make the most of it while you can. And parents, the finish line is inside. Let's get into it. Rock with you, Michael Jackson, to kick it off on Triple M.

Something Happened on the Way to Heaven. That's Phil Collins for your Good Times and Greatest Hits. The Supercars Transporter Parade rolls into Townsville next week ahead of the Townsville 500. You'll start seeing some of them moving through the town, and that's when you know race week has officially arrived. That's next Wednesday, and there's even a dedicated fan zone in front of the Townsville site in Central Park as we gear up for the supercars here on Townsville's 102.3. Here's Cherry Lips or Go Baby Go Go by Garbage.

That was Bryan Adams with Thought I Died and Gone to Heaven for your good times and your greatest hits on Townsville's 102.3. My parents absolutely love going on cruises. I don't know if anyone else relates to this. Probably not. My mom told me last week that they've booked 16 of them now. The other day, she was telling me about the Legend of the Seas, which is one of Royal Caribbean's brand new mega cruise ships. Basically, one of those huge floating resort-style ships with everything on board that looks a little bit AI, because it literally is just so big and so much packed onto it. Anyway, yesterday she messaged me saying she already booked it for her 60th, so I think that makes 17 now. The tally gets higher and it continues. Here's some new sensation by INXS on Townsville's 102.3.

0: That's I'm Still Waiting by Sir Elton John for your good times and greatest hits. The countdown is officially on for the Townsville Fire's title defense, with the 26-27 WNBL fixture being released just yesterday. CK and Kate caught up with the Fire CEO Sam Pascoe this morning and asked what it's like heading into a new season as the defending champs.
1: Is there a lot of pressure, do you think, on the team after winning last year, Sam? Is that something that's in the back of the mind as we kind of ramp up to the season launch?
2: I don't think it's pressure. I think it's privilege.
3: So,
2: how lucky are we that we are the current champions? We don't need to, you know, and for us it's about just continuing the work that we do both on and off the court for this region. And if that ends up with us being lucky enough to win another championship, then that's, you know, fantastic. But that's an outcome of all the work that we commit to every single year.
0: The guys back from 6 o'clock tomorrow. The Townsville Fire team is actually looking stronger than ever. Names you already know. And I hope Townsville is once again ready to fire up. Hang around. Still to come, Kings of Leon, my favourite song from the Beach Boys, and Alanis Morissette. Did I say that right? That's next on Townsville's 102.3.
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6: 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Traffic management will be in place from 6 p.m. Friday, July 3rd through to 5 a.m. Tuesday, July 14. Delays around this area are expected. 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
3: Morning, it's Emily Williams here. Police are appealing for information after a stolen vehicle allegedly crashed at Idalia this morning. It's understood the RAV4 was travelling on Lakeside Drive just before 3 a.m. when it lost control and crashed. No one was injured, however, the occupants allegedly fled. The car was allegedly stolen from an underground car park at the Strand between 10:30 last night and early this morning. Current and former Queensland police officers have 12 weeks to join a class action against COVID vaccine mandates. The mandate in 2021 saw some officers sacked and others suspended for not getting the vax, while others only got it because they were denied medical exemptions. It's the second of its kind, bankrolled by conservative billionaire Clive Palmer. And over 60 teams from across Australia and New Zealand have landed in Townsville for the Castle Hill Cup. The soccer tournament launched this year and is run by former professional footy player Jeremy Brophy.
2: Triple M National News.
4: Good morning, Matthew Layton with you. A mum who lost her daughter to online bullying is pleading with politicians not to stall tougher social media rules. Labor wants the laws passed today, but Liberal Senator Jane Hume has told Nine the Senate needs more time to look over the details.
5: We want to make sure that we have the tools to help.